years. People talked about the American Indians. There were people that predated them here in our land. And here's the point, that when God's name was declared throughout all the earth, do you remember when the spies went into Jericho and they were just looking around? And then you had Joshua and Caleb that they were almost caught. And I don't know if they would have just kicked them out of the land or if they would have killed them. I don't know what they would have done to them. The Bible doesn't, I don't have enough knowledge about what they wanted, but Rahab saved them and hid them. Why? This has happened decades before. I don't know exactly. I should have looked up the timeline of when Moses crossed the Red Sea and, well, Brother Kirk gave me some time, so let me do a little Mr. Google here. Just a minute here. I'm sure there's going to be an answer here. There surely has to be an answer. Okay, so about 40 years from the crossing of the Red Sea. So they came into Jericho pretty much because they were wandering for 40 years. So it was a little over 40 years right after they got out of the wilderness that they went into Jericho. So as I said, decades. But what was the first thing out of Rahab's mouth? Oh, we have heard what your God did to the Egyptians. And paraphrasing, she said, we're shaking nervous to death. So based on her comment, I would say that they wouldn't have killed those spies. They probably would have kicked them out of the country, though. We don't want you here. We know what your God is capable of doing. But Rahab knew 40 years later. Can you tell me what happened in your country 40 years? Well, first of all, I'll have to figure out what was 40 years. It wasn't as far back as I think it was. I'll guarantee you that, because 40 years ago wasn't that much. But let's see, 2026. You're going to think I'm a terrible person here. I'm having to think on the fly. Minus 40. Rosa T would be really upset with me, wouldn't she, Brother Sam? 1986, well, that sounds like recent history. When we used to think of 40 years ago, well, that seemed like ancient history. That was 1986. I'd just gotten out of high school a few years before that, but I can't really tell you. No, I know exactly what happened. 40 years ago, I was getting my associate degree at Fulton University, the Christian university that I went to. But asking me what happened on a day-to-day basis and asking me what happened in major news, I really couldn't tell you what happened in 1986. It's a blur. It's too far ago, too long ago, but not for Rahab. She told those spies, listen, we heard what your God did. We're scared to death. Everybody in the city is shaking because they've heard that you're here. And that's exactly what God wanted. He wanted his name to be declared through all the earth. And so when it says here in verse 18 that God's going to have mercy on whom he's going to have mercy, and he'll hardeneth the heart, basically, of whomsoever he will, always remember, as I said, Brother Haynes would pray, you're God and we're not. Thy will be done. As Brother Carlos said, we can't tell God what to do. And if you can remember those things and live those things, trust me, your life will be very much better. And when the things that happen that befall us in a bad way will go over much easier. Not in the sense that God did them, but he's there to watch over when they happen. I don't know about you. I'm pretty sure I do.
I think all of us depend upon God's mercy and his compassion. Oh, I need it every single day, because there's a whole world out there that's after me. There's somebody that would, if they could, would rob me, beat me in the head. You know, it's terrible. You have these random people all over the world that, you know, and I don't want to get into politics or this immigration business, but you have these immigrants that are just killing people and knifing people. Random people. You didn't do anything to them. I don't know if that would happen to me. And worst of all, you have Satan after you, as a roaring lion seeking whom he may devour. I need God's mercy. I need his compassion. I want it to be of me, like was said of Job, to put a hedge about me to protect me, don't you, and your family? And I'll pray to God, if it is true that it can be as was said of thy servant Job, put a hedge about all of us so that all will be well. But it's only going to be well because of God's mercy and compassion. And that's only going to be possible if we're living in a right and righteous way. Now, I know I've basically preached a sermon here, but it needed to be preached and it needed to be said because of these verses. We're going to be set up by the Apostle Paul with some other deep things, and we've got to be prepared for them. All right, quickly, let me get these comments and then we'll get out of here because Brother Kirk is chomping at the bit. Brother David says, thank you, Lord. Absolutely. Every single day, thank you, God, for what you have done for us. And thank you, Lord Jesus, for what you have done for us. Brother Albert says, amen, as does Sister Rebecca. Brother Hubert says, amen to that, Brother Paul. Brother Carlos says, God always knows what's in our hearts. Our hearts have to be like David. A man after God's own heart. Did David do some bad things? Yes, that's no excuse. But he had a penitent heart, and he never replaced God with an idol. That's why God loved him. That's why his heart was always after God. And he was always repenting. If you don't believe that, just read the Psalms. Brother Carlos says, amen. All right. That's it. We've got to go. Got to get out of here. Great study today, not just because I'm the teacher, but because of God's Word. Don't you love the things that are to be learned in God's Word? And it's going to get better before we get out of this chapter. All right, we've got to go. Brother Kirk is coming up. Please don't forget to join him either via YouTube. Just go to YouTube and then search for Ignite Radio Broadcast, or you can join him through the Mixler app, our carrier who carries our signal for Ignite Radio. Hope to see you again tomorrow. It will be Friday. I can't believe it. Tomorrow. Hope to see you then. And until we meet again, I pray God's richest blessings on each and every one of you.

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0: Ah, yes, Igniters. What a good deep study that was by none other than our good friend, good brother, Brother Paul here on Ignite Radio. And two thumbs up to that one. Wow. Wow, Igniters. I tell you, that's why we're like, you know what? Give Paul an extra 10 on that one because, boy, that was good. Boy, that was real good, and amen to that. Coming up, Igniters, we're staying on the lighter side of things this week, Igniters. We're going to have a two-parter, Igniters. We're going to have a two-parter coming up here on Ignite Radio, and I'll go ahead and to get into that one on the next edition of The Final Take that's going to come up here in about a moment. So, Igniters, let's go ahead and to get rocking and rolling here on Ignite Radio. Whatever you do, don't touch that dial, Igniters. We are going to go ahead and to get, two commercials and we're jumping in it? Yeah, two commercials, Igniters, and then we're coming back and getting right into this. So, whatever you do, don't touch that dial. This is Thunderkirk reporting live here from COC Surrey. Hope all of you are doing very, very, very well on this. It's Thursday afternoon here. Thursday afternoon. A little cool today, but Thursday afternoon here on Ignite Radio. Final take coming up here right after these words.
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1: All right, everybody, good morning, good afternoon, and good evening to all of you Igniters. Thunderkirk reporting live here from COC Surrey. Hope all of you are doing very, very well, and welcome, Igniters, to the final take with yours truly here on Ignite Radio. And good to have actually all of you amazing people here with us here on Ignite Radio. And on this bright day today, it is a bright day. It is overcast day here, but it definitely is a bright day here. A lot cooler than it was earlier in the week. And funny enough, actually, it's supposed to actually get cooler. So, yeah, something tells me we'll be back down for the next 4 days in the mid-60s, low to mid-60s. Which will be around 15 to 18 degrees Celsius. If you're sitting by saying, huh, that's summer weather? Yeah, no, it's not. I don't know what it is, but that's what we're going to be getting. And we're going to be getting what's called a whole lot of rain tomorrow. So there you go. I guess... Smokey the Bear, some of you guys will know what I'm talking about. Smokey the Bear has decided that, you know, that, hey, by the way, we might need a little rain here to probably put out some of the fires that are out there here. So there you go. Not because we got people that are creating fires. Although they did say a few of them were man-made. But, yeah. So, don't worry, Smokey. We're going to go ahead and to get that taken care of. So, there you go. Some of you all know about Smokey the Bear. You know. So, I'm blaming Smokey for that. So that's the whole entire thing. Anyways, I'm kind of a yogi guy. Without every time looking up when I'm much on a picnic basket. Anyways, how's everybody doing today? Good to have all of you here with us here on Ignite Radio. Always a pleasure. We're going to continue on with the lighter side of things, Igniters, and we got ourselves a very, very interesting series here on Ignite Radio. So it's a little two-parter, little something I call it on the lighter side of things, although that Brother Paul was like, kind of divvying off the path a little bit. Yeah, I guess that's a good way how to be able to put it. We'll get back into it, God willing, next week, and away we'd be able to go. One thing I did want to share, Igniters, with you, that God willing, coming up. Now, I didn't make this announcement earlier. Well, I don't say I made it earlier, but I did actually make some kind of an announcement in regards to this. And of course, I'm looking for my, you know, it's funny. You know how when you try to look for something and you think you got it, then all of a sudden it's not there anymore? Anyways, you know what? I'm going to wait till after the program. God willing, we got a special event happening next Friday. I think next Friday is the 3rd. So I just want to go ahead and to let you guys know Not this coming up Friday, tomorrow, but the following weekend, because that's the long weekend. If you're in the U.S., you know that Saturday is the 4th of July. So there you go. That's why Paul was like, wow, this whole month went by pretty quickly. And it did. So 4th of July on Saturday. Canada Day is on the 1st. So there's a nice little couple of days in between. So I think with everything being quiet for those couple of days, we're going to kind of plan something. But I'll get to that afterwards when we can get our artwork up and going. But it's a kind of a nice announcement. But we'll get to that after the program for sure. So there you go. Little teaser. All right. You all excited? Then let's get ready to get into Igniter's shout-out time. Yes, Igniter's shout-out time, where we give a shout-out to every single one of you. And the reason why is because, you know what, we appreciate you very, very much. And amen to that. Amen to that. It's time to get people fired up. It's time to get people excited. I am fired up and excited, Igniters, and hope all of you are as well as we get ready to continue on with this awesome, awesome study here on Ignite Radio. So without further ado, let's go ahead. Let me just post this up here. And away we be able to go. Let's get ready to rock and roll for our shout-out time, shall we? And let's see who's out there in our shout-outs. And amen to that. All right. Let's get rocking and rolling here on Ignite Radio. First and foremost, Igniters, like to give a shout-out. Well, hailing all the way over from the beautiful city of Hong Kong, give a big shout out goes to none other than to Sister Wilma is still with us here on Ignite Radio. Magandang umaga to you, Sister Wilma. Amen to that. Good to be able to have you, Sister Wilma. And kumusta to you. Hope that you are doing quite well. And definitely good to have you here with us here on Ignite Radio all the way from Hong Kong. Amen to that. Amen to that. What is that?

What was that? Anyways, I don't know. Anyways, something was going on here. No, it's funny, you're sitting back and you're just like going away and all of a sudden you hear, this is what happens, Igniters, when you got too much technology around you. Way too much technology behind you here. Yeah, I don't know. Hold on. What was that? Anyways, okay. Well, anyways, let's continue on. Anyways, my crack statistician was like, "Yeah, don't worry about it. Just keep going," as he says. So, you know what? We'll keep going. That's exactly what we'll do. We'll just go ahead into keep going. All right. Let's get back into it. From the islands of the Philippines, Igniters, Magandu Umaga, good morning to you, goes to none other than to Sister Amelia is with us here on Ignite Radio. Amen to that. Good to have you, Sister Amelia, with us. And como esta? Hope that you are doing very, very well. And amen to that. Always a pleasure to have you here with us. And hope that you are doing quite well. Amen to that. Amen to that. Igniters, let's go ahead and go from there all the way over to the Eastern time zone, Igniters. Yes, let's go ahead and check in with all of our brethren on the Eastern seaboard there and check out to see what's up with them. Amen to that. First and foremost, Igniters, like to give a shout out hailing all the way over from the Lawrence congregation. Igniters is none other than our good friend, good brother, Brother Albert is with us here on Ignite Radio. Amen to that. Good evening to you, Brother Albert, and hope that you are doing quite well on this fine day. And always a pleasure, Brother Albert, to have you here with us here on Ignite Radio, that's for sure. As Brother Albert wrote in here, he says, "Greetings, Brother Kirk and all Igniters. May the peace and love of God be with you all," and amen to that. And Brother Albert sends in six hearts, one praying hand, and the peace sign, and merci beaucoup. We appreciate that very, very, very much. And yeah, we're sending out a whole lot of love over to you, and good to be able to have you here with us here on Ignite Radio. All right, Igniters, I'd like to give a shout out hailing all the way over from the great state of Indiana. Igniters, big shout out goes to our good friend, good brother. Brother Darwin is with us here on Ignite Radio. Good evening to you. Amen to that. Good to have you, Brother Darwin, and hope that you're doing quite well. As Brother Darwin says here, good evening, my brothers and sisters. Peace and love and joy in Christ Jesus. Sends out one praying hand and one heart, and we greatly appreciate that very, very much. And hope that you're doing actually is pretty well as well. And amen to that. Amen to that. Igniters, also like to give a shout out, as we'll stay in the central time zone, Igniters, let's give a shout out to this lovely, lovely lady. Always a pleasure to have her with us here on Ignite Radio. Good evening goes to none other from beautiful Jacksonville, Alabama. Igniters, give it up for none other than Sister Rebecca here on Ignite. Amen to that. Good to be able to have you, Sister Rebecca. Hope that you and the family are all doing quite well. And hope everybody in your family is doing quite well. Sister Rebecca sends in a heart, and she says here, "Good evening and blessed evening to you, Sister Rebecca."
and hope that you are doing quite well. And amen to that. Good to have you. Good to have you. Igniters, let's go ahead and head out to the West Coast here. Igniters, yes, the West Coast here, right down to area code 206. Igniters from the Emerald City, a.k.a. Seattle, Washington. Magandang hapon, good afternoon, goes to none other than to Sister TL is with us here on Ignite Radio. Good to have you here with us. Amen. Amen to that. Good to be able to have you here with us

Hey, brother Jerry, good to have you, and always a pleasure. Always a pleasure to have you with us here on Ignite Radio, and glad to see that you're doing better. And amen to that. Amen to that. Keep that up, brother Jerry, and you'll be around for another 20 years. There you go. There you go. Amen to that. Amen to that. Good to have you. Shout out to all the rest of you that are listening elsewhere, regardless of wherever you are around the world. We're blessed each one of you has stayed connected here to Ignite Radio. Sister Amelia sent a message over, and she said here, blessed day, Brother Kirk, and all igniters on the TFT, put God first, which is Matthew 6:33. Boy, we're going to put that through the test today. We might put that through the test. In God we trust. I'll get to that in a moment. Put God first. Seek ye first the kingdom of God and his righteousness, and all these things shall be added unto you. Seek God first. Regardless of whatever you do, keep him first. Anything goes on in your life, who's the first one we look at? To the Lord. We're going to put that to see how many people actually believe that. There's a reason that for that. Sister Mila's like, Paul, what do you mean? Don't worry about it, Amelia. There's a reason why. As Sister Amelia says here, take care and stay safe, Paul. May our loving God continue to bless you, brother, and every single one with two happy faces, three praying hands, and no, not four hearts, but actually is five hearts. And we appreciate that very, very much. Amen to that. Amen to that. Good to have you. Good to have you here with us here on Ignite Radio. All right. Today's topic. Well, I kind of actually might have given it away. And that all revolves around Sister Amelia's Matthew 6:33. Seek ye first. The kingdom of heaven. Folks, here's the thing. We sing a song in church. Some of you might know the song. Now, I'm not going to sing it because my voice has already been kind of yappy. That's the reason why that I got right beside me this nice little thing. Now, Brother Paul called this thing. He's like, wow, that's a giant thermos. Well, here's the thing. When you're here as long as I am, I need it. And what's in it is nothing but lemon water. And I will go ahead and drink about 650 to 700 mils of this in a day during the broadcast. Not the only one I got. I also have I got an energy drink here, sport drink. But this is what actually keeps me going from there. And if that's the case, then I got over here. I also got some Planters, honey roasted peanuts as well in terms of snacks. So I got everything that's here throughout the day, but I'm not going to sing. But there is the song Igniters, and I had to put that in there because I really wanted that little sip of water with lemon. The song goes something like, trust and obey, for there's no other way to be happy in Jesus
but to trust and obey. Now, here's the thing, Igniters. There's one thing to seek the Lord. There's one thing to stay close to the Lord regardless of whatever happens. That would mean that we would need to trust the Lord. That's what it would mean. If we really look at it for what it's worth, I mean, hey, for all of you that is in the United States of America, you will notice that on your bill, there is a thing called In God We Trust. Now, before some of you like Brother Darwin and a few others start to actually laugh at that, I had a brother that I brought a similar study, similar sermon about trust in the Lord, and I brought that up, and I said, you know, about In God We Trust, and the thing is, I said, well, you know, in America, it's printed on a bill, so you know that we trust in God We Trust, and out of the blue, he said, that's a lie. And I tell you, and it kind of caught me because I'm up in the pulpit, and the first thing I was like, huh, what? And I said, well, what was that, brother? He goes, what did you say? I said, well, in God we trust because we put it on our bill. Each one of our currency has In God We Trust. Even on our coins, our silver dollars and everything like that has In God We Trust. And he said, that's a lie. Now, of course, actually, I kind of cracked up and I laughed about that in regards to that. Because, and I got what he meant. And it was a good segue into the sermon anyways. But the question actually that I still remember from a couple of years ago was, do we really trust in the Lord the way that we're supposed to? Which, put this little mini series together. Now, I did say this was going to be lighter. This is a little bit lighter. Yeah, I know. Yesterday was kind of a thinking one. You know, gotta make people think. You know, gotta give people the think. So, you know, that was the reason why that we did the lesson in which that we did yesterday. You know, about complaining. Well, today, do we really trust in the Lord? Because let me tell you this. Some of us Igniters have what's called trust issues. Some of us Igniters have what's called trust issues. You know, and it's kind of funny. I was just on the phone with during Brother Paul's study. And I was talking to our good friend, good brother from Kingston, Brother Tom Cran. If you don't know, Brother Tom is one of our brethren, part of Ignite New England. And he got out of the hospital yesterday where he had two stents put in because of the heart attack that he had from last week, about a week and a half ago. And so he's at home. And so, you know, we started talking about, you know, trust in the Lord. And I'm happy to report that Brother Tom is doing quite well. He's going to be
he has to take it easy for 2 or 3 weeks, not drive. So he appreciates the prayers that we've been given to him, and he is on his way to recovery, and amen to that. And he says, Brother Kirk, I'm not missing the program on Monday just because of this. And I tell you, Igniter, it's, that's a wonderful thing. As he says, I got to do what I love to do. And that means I need to serve the Lord. Although that I had a scare, the one thing he said is that, look, the Lord takes care of me. The Lord takes care of me. So the only thing I got to do is continuing to do the things in which that I am here to do. And he says, I want to spread the gospel. I enjoy spreading the gospel. And I'm not giving that up. And when the day that the Lord says to me that I, you know what, I don't need you to spread the gospel anymore, I know that's the day he'll call me home. But until then, I'm going to keep going. And I know that the dear Lord will give me strength to do his will. And I'm going to tell you, Igniters, that was a very, very special thing that Brother Tom had to be able to say. I enjoyed talking with Brother Tom. You know, so if you wanted to know, Brother Paul, the reason why that I asked for that extra 10 minutes was because that, well, you know what, I was talking to Brother Tom. And I told Brother Tom, I said, Brother Tom, I said, it's funny actually is because today's program is going to be about trusting in the Lord. And here you are being a living example of trusting in the Lord. You know? He said to me, he says, Brother Kirk, he says, here I am on the gurney. They're getting ready to reel me in. Because he said he was still partly conscious. And he saw his family there, and they were like, oh, no, oh, Dad, Mom, what can we do? What can we do? What can we do? And Tom just said, just pray to the Lord. Just pray to the Lord and give it to him. And I'm going to tell you, Igniters, I'm sitting back thinking here, in that state of having a heart attack, and he still has the fortitude to say, hey, drop all this fearfulness and just pray to the Lord. Pray to the Lord. How many of us could be able to do that at a time when we're at our weakest? Is to tell people around you, quit and just pray to the Lord, will you? Brother Tom believes in Matthew 6:33. Keep the Lord first. And I'm going to tell you, talking to him, that was the best
of any of the notes I could be able to have while I was going to start things off. The best. Because I got an instant story right then and there. How many of us igniters would have what I call trust issues? How many of us igniters have a challenge to trust in the Lord, even at your weakest moment? Think about that. And maybe sometimes, igniters, we need to think about what the Lord has done for us already. Maybe we need to think about, igniters, all the stuff that the dear Lord has already done for all of us, igniters. Maybe we forgot to count our many blessings one by one. Maybe we forgot about that. I hope not. Sister Amelia sent in 2 hearts. Sister TL sent in 1, 2, 3, 4, 5, 6, 7 hearts and said, amen. Think about this, igniters. How many of you remember COVID? How many of you remember when COVID started? How many of you remember the things that you were doing? COVID was going on. I do. I certainly do. Our hotel group was managing our hotels up in Canada, in Abbotsford. And we were just getting ready to take over a hotel in downtown Seattle. We were just getting ready to. We wrote up the purchase and sale agreement. This is in February 2020. Someone said something about COVID. I said, don't worry about it. COVID, if it happens, it won't get that bad. And even if it does get bad in February, don't worry. By the time that spring and summertime comes, it'll be gone and over with, and things will be fine. To close down the hotels? The hardest thing I ever had to do. To lay off all my staff. The borders were shut. Wow. How can I hold on to my faith in God when all these things were going wrong? And somehow, igniters, as Christians, we know what we're supposed to do. As Christians, you and I both know that we are supposed to give thanks in all things and look to the Lord for daily needs. But I'm going to tell you, I have been through some devastating experiences in 3 years.
loss of income. So I went into debt. I had to stay home for days and weeks at a time. No vacations. My mom was in a retirement home. I couldn't even go visit her. Now, thank goodness that she had a telephone. But you can stand by a window and talk to them. So no Mother's Day. No Father's Day. Those holidays, you know, 4th of July, Happy New Year. There was none of that. And I'm going to tell you. Talk about trials and tribulations. Yeah, I remember when COVID was around. I remember Igniters when COVID was around. It's funny enough, I told my mom, I said, Mom, I said, you know what, the day that COVID was lifted, finally got the shots and everything, because I was like, man, I am just so sick and tired of this. And I remember this. I told my mom, I said, you know what, thank the dear Lord that this COVID thing is over with. I said, I don't ever want to see COVID ever again in my life. I said, I cannot wait just to get back to some kind of normalcy and a way we be able this to go. And my mom kind of looked at me kind of unique, and she says, she just goes, I wouldn't say that if I were you. And I said, no, I think I'm okay. I said, we're going to have to start from scratch. I said, we lost everything, pretty much almost everything. So we're going to have to start all over again. But I says, you know what? I said, cue the $6 million man. We can rebuild him. We can make him better, stronger, faster. It's funny. 6 months in, Igniters, after COVID, did you notice that things weren't really all that right? Did you notice that things weren't all that right? You go to church and there were some people that you used to see in a church, they were no longer there. What happened to them? Well, here's a weird thing. You know, after COVID was over with, it was funny. There was about only a handful of people that got COVID at our congregation. Out of about 117, I think there was only like 10. But the weird thing is, Igniters, there was more COVID that actually happened after at least to our brothers or sisters, than it did actually during.
And that got a little nervous. Remember that? Somebody said, oh, we might have to kind of slow things down a bit. How many of us was trusting in the Lord back then? Sister Amelia wrote in and said, amen to that, Poe. When they say to trust in the Lord with all your heart, must be 100%. Absolutely. Surrender everything to him. Your financial problems, your worries, your trials and tribulations, Poe. One thumbs up, two praying hands, and then 1, 2, 3, 4, 5 hearts. Sister Rebecca wrote in here. She says, I remember that. Well, so do I. I remember it actually is all of a sudden, it's like, well, hold on here. Why all of a sudden that some of our brothers and sisters start getting sick? This is not good. So what did we do? We start being concerned. No, let me back that up. We got worried. Let's call a spade. We were worried. Oh, no. Well, brother so-and-so got COVID. Well, did you talk to brother so-and-so? Did you shake hands with brother? Did you give a hug to sister so-and-so? And all of a sudden, we're like, I don't know if I want to touch anybody. No, I don't know if I want to go to work or not. But you know, Igniters, we got through all of that. We got through all of that. See, God took us through all of that, folks. And praise the Lord. Praise the Lord that God got us all through that. Now, of course, actually, during 2021 was the time of Ignite Radio. Guess something good came out of me staying at home. Amen. But what about today? What about today, Igniters? You know, we got something weird going on today. Today is the 2026 Igniters. It's a very weird, uncomfortable, stressful situation again. Have you noticed? Well, let's take a look at 2026 so far. Let me ask you a couple of questions. Anybody been to the grocery store lately? Anybody been to the grocery store? Has anybody seen what the price of eggs are? I'm going to tell you, every time that I come up here north to Canada, I walk into the grocery store and I look up and say, what the heck is that?

I'm going to tell you, not everybody Igniters can go to the U.S. and go do their grocery shopping. But even I'm not really all that impressed with what some of the prices are. You know, it's just 5 or 6 years ago, I could go get a dozen eggs on sale at Fred Meyer for 99 cents a dozen, limit three. 99 cents. A 2 liter of milk, half gallon. Kroger's, Fred Meyer, 99 cents. Not $1.99, 99 cents. Has anybody been to the gas station recently? Some of you are saying, like, why are you annoying me, Brother TK, with this? Well, because this is real. You have a hard time putting food on the table. Brother John Kerpiel, who Brother Albert knows very, very well, the preacher there, over in Lawrence. He always has been praying for the last few years, praying that about putting food on the table. Pray for those that are having a hard time to put food on the table and gas into their car so they can try to go to work. That's what Brother John says. Brother Albert's here. He can admit to that. My job, unstable. A lot of things that are unstable now. People have to work, what, 2 jobs? 3 jobs just to try to be able to make it through the day? How many people are missing church because they have to be able to work to put food on the table? Their job is unstable. And because of them working 2 jobs. Some of them even have 3 jobs. They start to feel sad. They got pain. They're mentally drained. They're lost. They feel hopeless. And maybe some of you out there right now are saying to yourself, how can I be thankful and trust in God at a time like this? I'm trying to be able to make it. It's hard to put God first. It's hard to put God first. Well, why is it hard to put God first? Well, it's hard because if you put God first, that would mean you would have to trust Him. You see where I'm going with that? You would have to learn how to trust Him. Igniters, like to give a shout out, hailing all the way over from the great state of Florida. Good evening goes to our good friend Brother Eugene is with us here on Ignite Radio, as Brother Eugene has sent over 4 hearts, and appreciate that very, very much, Brother Eugene. Amen to that. Good to be able to have you.
Think about that. Do you trust the Lord the way that you're supposed to trust the Lord? Do you? That's a good question. That's a very good question. And I wonder, Igniters, how we would answer that one. Igniters, let's see here. Sister TL sends over, Sister Rebecca says here, before that, Sister Amelia sent over 5 hearts. And amen to that. Sister Rebecca says, I remember that. I remember it too. Trust me. Sister TL sent over 5 hearts. She says, amen. Brother Paul switched over from the vid over to our main network here on Ignite. And Brother Paul says, Mama Cockwell's ice cream cone used to be 89 cents at McDonald's. Yes. Now it's $3. Oh, gosh. Let me tell you something, Brother Paul. I here's the thing. So I went to, when we had our nice little heat, warm heat a few weeks ago. And so I told one of the brethren from church, I said, let's go to Dairy Queen. And I was going to pick up a couple of blizzards. Okay? Seriously, this is ice cream mixed with your favorite thing. And I was like, okay, do I want strawberry? And I didn't go for straw. I went for Oreo because I wanted to be a kid again. So here's the thing. This is embarrassing. So I haven't been there. So I'm like, oh, yeah. I took $10. I said, this should get me 2 mediums. 2 medium blizzards. And I'm like, yeah, I got $10. Let's go. If it wasn't for my good friend, good brother, who I went with, that I had to ask him, I'm like, and they were like, yeah, it's $13. And I went, excuse me, $13 for a medium blizzard from Dairy Queen? What do you think I'm nuts? I told the brother, I said, dude, I said, I took a $10 bill. Since when does a $10 bill can't get you 2 little things of ice cream? And so what happened was he chipped in. Luckily, he had some change, and he threw in at $14 for 2 medium ones. I said, I will never go back again. Actually, I was fuming mad. Even my wife was like, what? I said, we're never going back again. So, obviously, we turned 5 years old. We normally get ourselves one of those birthday cakes from Dairy Queen. Well, instead of $40, which they were, $41.95, they were up at $55. I said, you know what? Let me take a photo of it, and that's my treat. Let me tell you something. I was not happy in regards to that. So $3 for an ice cream cone? Don't even get me started. Do not get me started. I know my food and beverage numbers. I'm going to tell you, I know how much of a markup that is. And if their suppliers went up that much, they need to get a new supplier. Anyways, not going on here in a rant, but I was choked. Trust me, I was choked. Actually, I was choked and embarrassed. Luckily, the brother beside me had a little bit of a sense of humor. I was not. I was steaming mad all day.
And trust me, I was really actually upset for the rest of the day. So much actually for being excited about the Lord, where I'm like, this is just gouging. But anyways, that's sad, Brother Paul. Sister TL sent over a couple of hearts. Sister Mila sent over a couple of hearts. Sister Rebecca sends a heart and says, I laughed out loud over your $10 for two mediums. They're expensive. Well, I'm going to tell you, Sister Rebecca, that was Dairy Queen, by the way. And that's up here in Canada. So if I was to convert them to U.S., I would probably say at the time it was probably about $7 for 2 for $10. That would have been about $7 total or $8 total. But I'm going to tell you, $13 for two mediums? And I just want to let you know I haven't been back since. Brother Albert sent over an amen prayer. And appreciate that very much. How are we to even survive? You know, you want to do something nice for somebody. You want to give them a treat. You know, it's like you want to take your son out, your little boy out, and say, you know, after church, hey, son, let's go get a milkshake together. That $10 would even bought two milkshakes. And I tell you, Igniters, that is very, very depressing. Very, very depressing. You want to take your loved one out for dinner on her birthday? Are you serious? I'm going to drop $75? $80? You feel like you can't even do something special for anybody anymore. How am I to be able to trust the Lord when I can't even go and buy my kid something special? And you know that demoralizes people, doesn't it? So I get it, Igniters. I get when people say, man, can I really trust in the Lord? Can I really trust in the Lord? Sad. Brother Paul writes in here. He says, by the way, Brother Kirk, the devil loves it when two have to work. Less time with family causes someone to miss worship. He loves it. You know, Brother Paul, I'm going to tell you... Yeah. He loves it. There's a lot of things the devil loves. And sometimes, Igniters, we don't understand things. We don't understand things. And Brother Paul, you're right. You got two or three jobs? How much time are you putting in to focusing in on the Lord? And you got two or three jobs. How much time do you have?
I remember a song called Killing Me Softly. And that's what the devil's doing. Sister Amelia sent over her heart. How can I trust in the Lord when I got all these problems going on? By the way, true fact, when I told my mom about some of the things that was going on, and I said I couldn't wait for this COVID whole thing to get past me, the one thing that she said to me, she says, Kirk, I don't think that you're out of the woods yet. She said, I think you're going to struggle a little bit more. And I told my mom, I said, Mom, I said, I don't want to struggle anymore. I want to get back. I want to get back to where I need to be. And she told me, you might struggle a little bit more. And I'm telling you, Igniters, some of us are struggling a little bit more. It's hard to trust in God, isn't it? You know, we sing that song, I have decided.

Back. Really? How many of us igniters are turning back? See, what we need to understand, igniters, is that trust is an act of placing confidence in someone or something else. Some will say that trust requires risk. Well, you know what? Very interesting. Risk is due to past experience with relationships or bad patterns of bad behavior. Well, let me tell you something right now, igniters. You might not have known this, but here's a news flash for you. If trust did not require risk, igniters, it wouldn't be called trust. And without trust, fear is the only possibility. Think about that for a moment. Well, it's risky for me because, you know what, I've been through a lot of things. I've seen a lot of bad things. There's a whole lot of weird things that are going on. You don't understand. I got trust issues. Well, I'm going to tell you. You got trust issue is because it's risk. If trust didn't require risk, it wouldn't be trust. And like I said, and without trust, fear is the only possibility. And I don't know about you, igniters, but as Christians, we're not supposed to be in fear. We're supposed to be in trust. That's what we're supposed to be. In trust, not in fear.

And I'm going to tell you, Igniters, the Bible is full of scriptures that says, trust. And sometimes, Igniters, we forget that. You and I forget that. When you and I are going through some things, we forget that. How do I forget? How would I know that I would forget? Here's the thing. Brother Paul asks a good question every now and then. You know, Brother Paul, and I got to give you props because you always know when to spring up with some of these good questions of yours. Brother Paul always said, and you've all heard that if you listen to the book Divine here on Ignite Radio, which I strongly suggest you all do. But I'm going to tell you, Igniters, is that here's the thing. You want to know how your spiritual life is going? Brother Paul says, only thing I got to do is ask one question. One simple question. How's your prayer life going? That right there is a mic drop. How is your prayer life going? Because here's the thing. You take a couple of knocks upside the head, you're not willing half the time to go to God in prayer. Because you think, God's not going to listen to me in the first place. God didn't listen to me in the first place. Well, why do I keep on going? Because God is not listening to me in the first place. And, you know, Igniters, we sometimes forget, Igniters. We forget. And trust me, I should say almost everybody does. Now, for Brother Paul, probably doesn't have this problem because Brother Paul's a preacher. So there are some good things about being a preacher. Some things you don't have to really too much worry about. Because preacher's life is never done and always on the go. But I'm going to tell you, Igniters, is this. God listens to our prayers. I'm going to say that again. God listens to our prayers. How do I know that? Well, I'm going to tell you why. How? When we go to Psalms chapter 34, Psalms chapter 34, verse 17, Igniters, Psalms 34:17, some bonus scriptures here. Psalms 34:17 said, when the righteous cry for help. Who's the righteous? If you've been baptized, if you've gone down to that watery grave and came out, you are the righteous, Igniters. Now, you may not feel righteous, that's a different story, but you are the righteous. When the righteous cries for help, the Lord hears and delivers them out of all their trouble. We need to keep that actually as it's in mind, Igniters.
You know? Why is that Psalms 34:17 important? Because the Lord is far from the wicked, but hears the prayers of the righteous. He hears our prayers, Igniters. He hears our prayers. We need to keep that actually in mind. See, but some of you will say, well, that's Old Testament. I'm glad you brought that up. You're right. That is Old Testament. So let's look at 1 John chapter 5, verse 14. 1 John chapter 5, verse 14, where it says here, and this is the confidence that we have towards him, that if we ask anything according to his will, he hears us. He hears us.

Dear Lord, I'm stressed out. I don't even feel like a real man. I'm feeling a little low. I'm trying to get this job here. I feel like my life is falling apart. You ever felt, Igniters, that your life was falling apart? If you have, go back 3 or 4 years ago, Igniters, when the whole world was falling apart. You know, it's God's hand that got you through the COVID. We're going through some mess right now. Can't afford things. As Brother John says, can't put gas in the car. Having a hard time putting the food on the table. Having a hard time keeping a roof over the head. But do you notice that the Lord is still there? Because guess what? You still got food on the table. You still got the gas in the car. And you still got a roof over your head so far. Sometimes we don't even know if the Lord's taking care of us until we look around and go, maybe he is taking care of me more than I thought. Sister TL sent in four hearts. Sister Amelia says, amen, brother, amen. And then sent in 1, 2, 3, 4, 5, 6 more hearts. Sister TL then sent in 4 more hearts, and amen to that. Folks, we need to understand trust. We really need to understand trust. Think about this, Igniters. Really understanding trust. How do we understand trust? Well, I'm going to tell you how we understand trust. When we go ahead, Igniters, and to get into Proverbs chapter 3, verse 5, Igniters, Proverbs chapter 3, verse 5, reading this out of the New King James Version of the Bible, what's it say here? Trust in the Lord with all your heart. Oh, okay. No, wait, there's more. And lean not on your own understanding. Well, wait a minute. What do you mean by that? Well, I'm glad you asked that question. See, Sister Amelia, every time that she's here, she writes in here, Matthew 6:33. That's why I never get tired of it.

That's what we're doing. Every now and then, Igniters, regardless of a good day or a bad day, every now and then we need a friendly reminder. Yeah, I know what it says. No, you don't. Because it's one thing to say, yeah, I know it. It's another thing to say, yeah, and read it. It's another thing to keep reading it over and over and over and over again. Trust in the Lord with all your heart, and not on your own understanding. You know, we have a little bit of a problem there. We got a little bit of a problem there, Igniters. Brother Albert just sent over 4 hearts. Amen to that, Brother Albert. Merci beaucoup. See, here's the thing that we need to keep actually in mind. Sister TL just sent over a heart as well. See, when we break down Proverbs chapter 3 verse 5, what Proverbs chapter 3 verse 5 is telling us, Igniters, is that we are to surrender total control of our lives to God. That's what the first thing that we need to remember. When we're saying trust in the Lord with all your heart and lean not on your own understanding, what it is saying is that we need to surrender total control of our life to God. That's the first thing we need to do. Here's the second thing we need to do, and this is where it becomes troublesome for us. See, if we trust in the Lord, if we keep seeking Him first, like the way Sister Amelia is talking about, and we give total control, that means one thing, Igniters. If we're giving the Lord total control, that means that we are acknowledging that our own human wisdom, because some of us think that we're smarter than, we think that we're well beyond smart. I was going to say smarter than the average bear, but we are smarter than the average bear because we all are Christians and a lot of people are not. But some of us Igniters think actually is that we're so smart that we're smarter than everybody in the universe. We need to acknowledge that our own feeble human wisdom, our own feeble human logic, our own human perspectives are limited, Igniters. Limited compared to God. You get that? That's what it means. We need to understand, Igniters, that our own human wisdom, logic, and perspective, that they are limited. And I'm being nice when I say the word limited. Because sometimes, Igniters, we rely

solely on our own logic to make our own decisions based entirely on what feels right to you in the moment. All right, let's go. Let's admit to that. That's the one thing that we do. And you know what? Every single one, whether you want to admit it or not, you know one thing. That's the truth. That's the truth. And too many times, Igniters, too many times, we rely on our intuition, our smarts, our intellect to get us out of things instead of actually saying to the Almighty, what do you want me to do, dear Lord? Dear Lord, how do I get myself out of this? Dear Lord, can you show me a light that even a blind man can see? Because you know, dear Lord, I am kind of feeble in the brain. You know that. Is there a way that you can help me to see the light so I can get out of this mess? Because I don't want to be in this mess, dear Lord. I don't like being where I am. And you know I don't. But I'm going to continue to seek you, and I'm going to continue to trust you. Sometimes, Igniters, we lean too much on our own understanding. Think about that, Igniters. Let's face it, sometimes God's plan does not make sense to our finite minds. Let me repeat that again. Because sometimes, Igniters, there's a lot of things in this world that doesn't make sense. There is a lot of things in this world that does not make sense. And that's a fact. And we have to realize that sometimes, Igniters, his plan does not make sense to your and my finite, feeble mind.

So I wanted to make sure, Igniters, that we truly, truly understand that. And maybe you never thought about so much in one little phrase, one little scripture. You know, that's the one thing actually is that a shout out to Brother Paul, because see, Brother Paul isn't just going ahead to read it, but Brother Paul's going to go ahead and read it, and then he's going to break it down to where everybody can understand what's going on. And sometimes, Igniters, we need to spend more time understanding it and breaking it down and how it applies to us right now. Okay, let's get back in this thing. Okay, that was verse 5. Verse 6, Igniters, if you remember, Proverbs chapter 3, verse 6. And it says here, and in all your ways acknowledge him, and he shall direct your path. Well, that sounds pretty simple, right? In all your ways, acknowledge him. Well, before we get started here, Igniters, let's take this thing a little bit more further then to verse 6. There's one thing to say, well, I acknowledge God all the time. When you acknowledge someone, remember this is old school talking, you are submitting to him. See, what it means is, Igniters, is that in all your ways, what you're going to do is you're going to consult God in everything. You are going to consult God in everything. You should be in prayer so often, Igniters, that, we should be like, hi, God, it's me again. That's what we should be like. We should be like, Igniters, that everything we do. Why do you think that, do we not sing that song, take it to the Lord in prayer? I totally forgot what that song was all about. I really did. I totally forgot what that song was all about. But that song says, part of the song goes, take it to the Lord in prayer. Well, that would mean if we take it to the Lord in prayer, Igniters, that means that would involve consulting God in everything, from every major life decision to even everyday routines. Acknowledge him, and he will make your path straight. He will help you. God will help you make those sound choices and avoid the foolish mistakes. But here's the other good thing. You know one thing? I like this. Because if he avoids us making those foolish mistakes, that means that there's going to be those unnecessary obstacles, they're going to be removed from our journey. Think about that, Igniters. Think about that.
God will help you make those sound choices, those morally sound choices. And guess what? When he does, that means, Igniters, you're going to avoid those foolish mistakes. You're going to avoid those foolish mistakes. And guess what? When you avoid those foolish mistakes, you remove the unnecessary obstacles from your journey. Oh, how good would it feel to remove some of those great obstacles? You know, have you ever actually got yourself in a situation and all of a sudden you look up and you go here, you know what? If I would have made a right-hand turn here, I would have got nailed with that thing. And you know what? It didn't hit me at all. Praise the Lord for that. Praise the Lord for that. Do you see where I'm going with this, Igniters? Do you really see exactly where I'm going with this? Let's jump back into verse 7 here. Let's jump into verse 7 here. Man, there's a lot of wisdom that we can pick up here. Does anybody have a copy of this study? I may want to look at this thing later on. Verse 7 says, do not be wise in your own eyes. Fear the Lord and depart evil. Do not think that you know everything. Do not think that you know everything. Do not think that you are, I can do this by myself. Don't think like that. Don't think like that. Oh, I don't need God. We need to stay with the Lord. We need to get a little closer to the Lord. And get a little away from evil. It's funny, when we trust in the Lord with all of our hearts, not lean our own understanding, and acknowledge him on a regular basis, allow him to lead you. It's funny how verse 8 says, and it will be health to your flesh and strength to your bones. Oh, think of it like this. How many of you are like, wow, I don't know how I got out of that situation. I do not know how I got out of that situation. Man, that situation, there was a torpedo that had my name on it, and it should have blown me up from here to kingdom come. And it was not that bad. Did not do a whole lot of damage. I'm good. I can continue on. And it all started with trust in the Lord. But I'm going to tell you, this kind of trust does not always come easy. Does not always come easy. I'm going to tell you. Let's get caught up here. Let's see here. Sister Amelia, Sister TL sent over
Two hearts. Sister Amelia sent over three hearts. Sister Noah sent over four hearts. Sister TL then sent over one, two, three, four more hearts. Amen to that. Sister Amelia sent over four hearts more. Amen to that. Sister Rebecca is leaving us. She's got to get up to go to work in the morning. She says here, night all. Thank you, Brother Kirk. Three painted hearts, and we appreciate you, Sister Rebecca. Have yourself a good evening. Yes, yes, I know you got to get up early in the morning, so God bless you. Sister Amelia sent over one, two, three, four, five, six hearts. Amen to that. Sister TL sent over three hearts. Brother Albert sent over four hearts. And amen to that, Brother Albert. Merci beaucoup. Appreciate that very, very much. Sister TL wrote in here and said, amen, brother, and then sent over three more hearts. And Brother Albert just sent a wonderful song. What a friend we have in Jesus. And amen to that. Amen to that. Amen to that. I tell you. Igniters, I'd like to give a shout out hailing all the way from the great state of Alabama. Igniters, good evening goes to none other than to Sister Doris Cockwell is with us here on Ignite Radio. So we got Brother Paul listening upstairs. We got Mama Cockwell listening downstairs, looking like on YouTube there. And so greetings to you, sister, and glad to have you here with us here on Ignite Radio. Amen to that. Amen to that. Well, I'm going to tell you, Igniters, we are going to go ahead, Igniters, and to we're going to have one example, Igniters, one example, and this is a very interesting example since we talked about trust. Remember I said that trust does not always come easy. Well, I'm going to tell you this, Igniters, we're going to start something.

0: Why not?
1: Let's leave it on a cliffhanger. I don't know how much that you all know about King Jehoshaphat. Don't know how much that you all know about King Jehoshaphat. King Jehoshaphat igniters, well, he had a little bit of a problem. He had a little bit of a problem. And I'm going to tell you, igniters, you talk about trust in the Lord. Well, I'm going to tell you, igniters, King Jehoshaphat did something, igniters, that I wish that some of us would do on a regular basis. Let's quickly look at this thing. One more set of scriptures, igniters. And then we'll pick up, God willing, tomorrow, a little bit more about King Jehoshaphat. If you got your Bibles handy, igniters, let's go to 2 Chronicles chapter 20, verse 1 to 3. 2 Chronicles, chapter 20, verse 1 to 3. Reading this out of the New King James Version of the Bible, igniters, let's go ahead and read this together. Because it seems like King Jehoshaphat might have had a little bit of a problem. Actually, kind of a big problem. It happened after this that the people of Moab with the people of Ammon and others with them besides the Amorites came to battle against Jehoshaphat. Uh-oh. Well, hold on here. We got a little problem here. We got the people of Moab with the people of Ammon with the other than besides the Amorites came to battle against Jehoshaphat. Verse 2. Then some came and told Jehoshaphat, saying, a great multitude is coming against you from beyond the sea, from Syria, and they are in Hazazon Tamar, which is in Jedi or Gedi. And Jehoshaphat feared and set himself to seek the Lord and proclaimed a fast throughout all Judea. Igniters, we got a little bit of a problem here. You don't have one enemy coming at you. No. Not two enemies against you. Oh, no. You have three, igniters. Three. You ever been ganged up on? Any of you ever been ganged up on? Any of you ever had a 1-on-3 and a 1-on-4? A little uncomfortable, is it? What are the four things that we see happening to Jehoshaphat? Number one, igniters. Oh, yeah. He was afraid. But did you notice what the first thing he did? Yes, he was afraid of his enemy. He set out to seek the Lord. He set out to call for a fast. And everyone came together to petition the Lord in prayer. Igniters, they needed God's help. They needed, igniters, God's help. What did they do, igniters? How did they be able to do it, igniters? We will get to that in the next edition of The Final Take here on Ignite Radio. But I'm going to tell you, igniters, when the going gets tough, the tough get going. What we need to understand, igniters, is that do we trust in the Lord? Do we really trust in the Lord? So when Amelia writes in here, Matthew 6:33,
0: seek ye first the kingdom of God and all his righteousness, and all these things shall be added unto you.
1: Do you believe? Do you believe? Here's a challenge for Sister Amelia. Do you believe, Sister Amelia? Because we all know it's one thing to write it. It's another thing to believe. It's another thing to believe. You know, it's kind of funny actually is that I remember that song by Bob Seger. Bob Seger had a song long ago. I don't know why some of these old school songs actually still stick in my head. I don't get it. But Bob Seger came up with the song Like a Rock. And I'm going to tell you, igniters, I hope that all of us are hanging on to the rock.

I just want to let people know that. Hang on to the rock, igniters. Hang on to the rock. Brother Paul wrote in here, and he says, I got tired of fighting my own battles a long time ago. I need help from the Lord. That's why I trust in him. Can't fight battles without his help. Oh, Brother Paul. There's a lot of amens that could be said in that one. And I'm going to be honest with you. There's a lot of truth what you just said. And some of us igniters got the battle scars to prove it. You know what I mean? Some of us got the battle scars to prove it. Igniters, one quick song. And then we're coming back. If you got any questions, anything at all, I hope that you will go ahead and to let us know. Igniters, I really do. This is only part one. God willing, we come back with part two.

We got a song, Igniters. We got a song. And I hope, Igniters, that at least we did have that song. We're in I think we can do this one. All right, one song, Igniters, one song without Siri trying to help us out. Oh no. And let's go ahead, Igniters, and to get into that one here on Ignite Radio. Guys, if you don't mind, here is the song, Hold to God's Unchanging Hand, here on Ignite Radio. One song, coming back, Igniters. We'll be back right after this, so whatever you do, don't be touching that dial, Igniters. Don't be touching that dial at all. Definitely, we'll be back.

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0: Hello, my name is Jackie. I am one of the members here. Wanting to invite you to come to Surrey Church of Christ, located at 15042 92nd Avenue. See you there at the Surrey Church of Christ, a better place to be.
1: 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I'm one of the deacons here. I'm wanting to invite you to Surrey Church of Christ, located at 15042 92nd Avenue. 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
3: Yes, Igniters, the Surrey Church of Christ located here in Surrey, British Columbia. And amen to that, Igniters. Amen to that. Always a pleasure to have each one of you here with us here on Ignite Radio. And definitely two thumbs up. And we hope, Igniters, that each one of you will go ahead and to, if you're in the greater Vancouver area, please come down to the Surrey Church of Christ, located at 15042 92nd Avenue here in Surrey. Again, 15042 92nd Avenue here in Surrey. Telephone number to the church, 604-588-6717. Again, 604-588-6717. If you're down outside of the greater Vancouver area, please put a 1 in front of that so Alexander Graham Bell can complete your call. And amen to that. Amen to that. All right. Let's go ahead, Igniters. And to share this one, because we really do need to knock some people off the downbound train. And that's all I'm going to say. Knock some people off the downbound train for sure. And amen. So go ahead, click on that.

And let's knock a few people off the downbound train, shall we? And amen to that. Amen to that. Part one of two, Igniters. Ooh, I got a funny feeling this is going to be a good little mini-series. We'll get it wrapped up, God willing, tomorrow. We'll get it wrapped up. We'll talk a little bit more about King Jehoshaphat. Check out what King Jehoshaphat did. And, yeah, we'll do that right after the Book Divine with our good friend Brother Paul here on Ignite Radio. Amen. And amen. All right. What do we got? What do we got? What do we got here? All right. Let's see here. What do we have here? All right. Let's go over, get them all merged in here. And away we go. All right. Sister Amelia sent in 1, 2, 3, 4 hearts here, and we appreciate that. Salama to you, Sister Amelia, for that. Amen. Sister TL wrote in here with a heart and said, amen, amen, and amen, with 2 more hearts for a total of 3. She said here, good study, Brother Kirk. Well explained. I appreciate that very much. I try to is to break it down and put it into content where all of us can be able to understand. So I do. You know, keep it simplified and take it slow, and away we go. So if y'all got it, then you know what? Praise the Lord. Praise the Lord. And appreciate that very much. What else he said here? She said here, God bless us all. And then she sent over 2 more hearts. And we appreciate that very much. So I got 5 hearts from Sister TL. And amen to that. Thank you. Thank you. Maramik salamat. Sister Amelia wrote in here and said, amen, brother. Very interesting lessons, Poe. 4 thumbs up. 2 happy faces. Then she sends over 1 heart. And then she says, Maraming salamat sayo, Brother Kirk. Sa isa pang aral ng pag aral. God bless us all. And maraming salamat to you as well, sis, as she sends over here 2 peace signs, 4 praying hands, and then 1, 2, 3, 4, 5, 6 hearts, and we greatly appreciate that very, very much. And I'm telling you, I thank you, appreciate that very, very much. And amen to that. So there you go. Amen to that. All right. Yes. Do I know? Sa isa pang aral ng pang aral, something about another day. I'm going to probably say that's probably another day. So if I was to put it together, Sister Amelia then was saying here is that she thanks very kindly. Obviously looking for another day of good study here on the final take. So there you go. Let's see if I'm right. You know, these kids nowadays, they need a lesson.
Brother Paul, you know what that's like. Anyways, did I get that right, Sister Amelia? She'll tell me. Anyways, what do we got? Brother Albert sent over two hearts and three thumbs up. And merci beaucoup. Thank you very kindly, Brother Albert, for that. Brother Darwin says here, thank you, and you are welcome, and appreciate that very, very much. Amen to that. Amen to that. Amen. Amen. Okay. Is that all? Okay, let's get into our thank yous here on Ignite Radio. There you go. I was right. See, for this another day of study. Ah, okay. For this another day of study. Okay, so I interpreted it wrong because I said another day of study. I got that one. I missed the this. For another day of study. That means she's thankful for another day of study. Here. So that was it. Yeah, I know. I think it was the Sa Isa Pang Arao. But I think I should have known that too. That kind of threw me off. Anyways, let's get to our thank yous. Okay. You guys ready? Okay. All right, let's go ahead and to give our thank yous here on Ignite Radio. Here on Ignite Radio. And away we be able to go. To Sister Wilma, Salama, thank you for dropping in and sticking by for a while. Hope you enjoyed the lesson. Sister Wilma, all the way from the beautiful city of Hong Kong. And amen to that. To Sister Amelia, maraming salamat to you, Sister, and you take care of yourself. Thank you very kindly for being with us here on Ignite Radio. And amen to that. Over to the East Coast there, to our good friend, Brother Albert, merci beaucoup, mon ami, appreciate it very much. Take care of yourself. God bless you as well. Over to the great state of Florida, Igniters. Let's give a good shout out to our good friend, good brother there, Brother Eugene out there in Florida. Thank you very kindly for your hearts and greatly appreciate it very, very much. Over to the great state of Ohio, Sister Brenda, thank you very kindly for being with us here, Sister Brenda. And Sister Sharon, if you're listening in, we love you. Stay strong, sis. Continue to be able to get better. And you know what? Don't give up. You're in the Lord's hands, and that's a good thing. Better than all state, I'll tell you that. You really are in good hands. We all are in good hands because of him, and we need to keep that in mind. Okay, so thank you as well. Amen to that. To our good friend, Brother Darwin, thank you very kindly, Brother Darwin. You take care of yourself. God bless you, and have yourself a good evening. And amen to that. Amen to that. To our good friend, Brother Paul Cockwell, thank you very kindly, Brother Paul. You take care of yourself. God bless, and have yourself a good evening as well. In addition to that, to the ever adorable Sister Rebecca, thank you very kindly, Sister Rebecca, for being with us here. And God bless you, and take care, and have yourself a wonderful, wonderful evening as well. Amen to that. To Sister TL, maraming salamat. Thank you very kindly for being with us here on Ignite Radio. Appreciate it very much. Take care. Have yourself a good evening. And amen. Over to our good friend up here north, to our good friend Agent 00, Brother Jerry Brandenburg. Thank you very kindly. You take care of yourself. God bless, and continue to get better and stronger. And amen to that. Amen to that. To everybody else that's watching and listening, regardless of wherever you are around. Oh, hold on, hold on. I almost forgot. Sister Doris. Sister Doris, all the way from the great state of Alabama. Love you, sis. Take care of yourself. God bless you as well. Okay? And take care. There you go. I almost forgot that one.
Almost actually forgot that one. Keyword was almost. You know, got a lot of things going on in this head of mine. Anyways, I recovered pretty well. You're right. Anyways, good to have you. Now, to everybody else around the world, we're blessed. Each one of you has stayed connected here to Ignite Radio. Sister Amelia says, I love your initiative to learn Tagalog Po. Well, you know what? To be honest with you, Sister Amelia, I kind of have no choice. Remember, half of my family are from Tagigaro. So, when I talk to them, we have the no Ilocano language. So that's the whole entire thing. So I'm very, very fortunate, Sister Amelia, that yes, I do speak a lot of Taglish to my relatives, and including naturally it's to my father-in-law. Although he prefers to speak Ilocano, but we meet in the middle. We meet in the middle, Tagalog. So I'm okay. I'm okay. So that's the whole thing. So that's what I can read things pretty well. So, you know, where you laugh is because how I speak it might be a little bit of a different thing. But that's a different story. Anyways, but you're welcome. Brother Paul says here, thank you, Brother Kirk, for giving me an opportunity to make some great comments. And he starts laughing. I'm like, well, hey, Brother Paul, anytime, bro, anytime. I try to do that. So, and if you think that I've made, had you give you an opportunity to make some good comments today, well, you know what? Now you know what we're going to be talking about tomorrow. So guess what? You can say a few more if you like. But I do aim to please, Brother Paul. I do aim to please. And amen to that. As Brother Paul says, wonderful message, my friend. And thank you very kindly, and God bless. Igniters, like to give a shout-out hailing all the way over from Augustine Del Norte, Igniters. Yes, Augustine Del Norte. Ay, naku, good to see her. Oh, she's coming in just as we're getting ready to leave. Big hugs goes to Magandu Mumaga. Good morning to you. Goes to none other than to Sister Rose is with us here on Ignite Radio. She just popped in and sent over a big heart. Oh, Sister Rose, I'm so glad that you're with us. I'm sorry you missed it, but don't worry about it. It's on video. And it's only part one, Rose. So guess what? Part two is going to come by, God willing, tomorrow. So do a favor. Catch up on part one, because tomorrow, part two, it's going to kind of tie in all together. I promise you in that. But Mahal Kita and Jesus goes to you, sis. Okay? And good to have you. Good to have you. All right. Is that it? All right. Igniters, the next edition of The Final Take comes by, God willing, tomorrow afternoon, Igniters. Yes, tomorrow afternoon. Tomorrow afternoon, kicking off at 5 p.m. Pacific. 8 o'clock Eastern time for all of you that's in the coastal areas of Africa and Europe, Igniters. That's going to be midnight. For all of you that's going to be in Southeast Asia / India, that's going to be 5:30 in the morning, Saturday morning. And for all of you in the Asian Pacific region, including the islands of the Philippines, that will take place around 8 o'clock in the morning. We will come on just after Brother Paul as he finishes up. Check your local listings, compare it to the time zone in the event. I did not mention your time zone. Igniters, don't forget, Igniters coming up next. Igniters coming up next. Did we get that message? Okay, I'm going to just going to be quiet. There it is. All right, got it. She says she's ready. Okay, coming up next, Igniter, Sister Deepthi, ladies lift class all the way over from Hyderabad, Igniter. So whatever you do, don't touch that dial, Igniters. We're going to take a quick break, flip it over, and away we be able is to go. For all of us here, to God be the glory. May the Lord bless each one of you. For all of you that's on video,
Feel free, Igniters, seriously, feel free to stop on by and on to the other side, Igniters, and we got you covered. Trust me, we got you covered here on Ignite Radio. That's going to be for sure. From all of us to all of you, to God be the glory. May the Lord bless each one of you. Be good to each other, Igniters. Be good to each other. And if you see somebody without a smile, give them yours. This is Thunder Kirk reporting live here from COC Surrey. Hope all of you have yourself a good morning, a good afternoon, a good evening, regardless of wherever you are around the world. We are so blessed that each one of you has stayed connected here to Ignite Radio. Igniters, one song, and we'll go ahead and get going here. Here's the song, Igniters. Oh, why not? Guide me, oh, great Jehovah, here on Ignite Radio. Thunder Kirk reporting. Take care, everybody. Sister Deepthi, coming up here in a few minutes.

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1: All right, everybody. Good morning, good afternoon, and good evening to all of you Igniters, regardless of wherever you are around the world. We're very blessed that each one of you has stayed connected here to Ignite Radio. And welcome, welcome, welcome, Igniters, to the Ladies Lift Class with none other than Sister Deepthi, all the way over from the South Hyderabad Church of Christ there, located in Hyderabad, right near Hyderabad Airport. And we are glad to have each one of you here with us here on Ignite Radio. We're pumped up and excited, Igniters, and hey, why not? I still got some lemon water left, and that's the key important thing. So guess what? I get to stay excited, and that's the whole thing. Now, why am I so excited? Well, it's not because of the study that we just completed. No. It's because of this lady. Yes, this lady. Sister Deepthi is with us here on Ignite Radio, and that is something to get excited about. So, Sister Deepthi, welcome, welcome, welcome, welcome. Wananamalu goes to you, sis. How are you doing today?
2: Wananamalu, brother, and I'm fine. Everything is great here, and I'm getting ready to go to office. By God's grace, things are very, very good.
1: Well, amen.
2: And how are you, brother?
1: Here's the thing. I'm excited. I'm excited. But then again, you know what? I'm always excited every time that I talk to you anyway. So that's the whole entire thing, you know. But no, I honestly, I'm excited. Things are well. And I know that we are all excited here for the new South Hyderabad Church. And yes. And keeping in prayer and very excited in regards to that, and just really, really excited in regards to that. So yes. So may the Lord continue to bless you and all the brethren that is over there at the new South Hyderabad Church of Christ. A fantastic place to be. And there you go.
2: Yes. Yeah, and we are so happy and blessed, and it's near to airport. So brothers and sisters who are staying near Shamshabad airport, you can visit to us. It's near Attapur. So you can contact me or brother Jack for the address or any information, and we are so happy, and we need your prayers and love.
1: And amen to that. And the good thing about it, folks, guess what? The church is only 20 minutes away from the airport. Am I right about that, Sister Deepthi? You guys are that the yes. Is about 20 minutes away?
2: Yes, true, brother. It's all 25 minutes, less than 25 minutes.
1: There you go. So get excited. So if any of you are coming going out there, you gotta be able to visit the South Hyderabad Church of Christ there in Hyderabad, and excited about that, excited about all the good things that are going on at Ignite India, and that's the whole entire thing. So you know what, so that's why I'm so excited, I'm giddy. But anyways, we got some unbelievable people, Sister Deepthi, that has tuned in just to be able to listen to the Word of God, and we're very, very excited about that. So let's go ahead and to get started, Igniters. First and foremost, as I remember from the beautiful city of Angol, is none other than Sister Sirvani is with us here on Ignite Radio. So Wananamalu goes to you, Sister Sirvani. Glad to have you here with us here on Ignite Radio. As she already wrote in here and said, greetings, Sister Deepthi.
2: Wow. Thank you so much, Sister Shravani, for joining. And thank you for your love and greetings to you. And I'm very happy to see you again in the Ignite Radio. And I hope everything is great. And we are praying for you, Sister. Amen.
1: Amen. Now, I was right, right? She's from Ongo?
2: Yes, brother.
1: Okay, good, good, good, good.
2: You always
1: do. You know what? Let me tell you this, sister. So I'm trying my best to make sure that I can still remember everybody. It's kind of, that's why I get excited when I listen to Ignite India, because I'm actually trying to memorize where everybody is from.
2: Yeah.
1: So that's the whole entire thing. But I'm glad I got that. Good. I'm not that old that I forget stuff. So amen to that. Woo. Okay. Sister Savani, welcome, sis, and glad to have you here with us here on Ignite Radio. All right, continuing on, Igniters, hailing all the way over from the beautiful country of the Philippines, Igniters up there in northern Luzon, is none other than Sister Amelia is with us here on Ignite Radio. And greetings to you, Sister Amelia, as she has sent you in here 1, 2, 3, 4 hearts already. And, well, she's actually ahead of the game because she says, not greetings to you, but one in Amalu, Sister Deepthi, and then sent in 2 happy faces and 3 praying hands to you, Sister Deepthi.
2: Wow, Vandanamalu to you, sister, and thank you so much for your greetings and for your love and prayers. And I'm very happy that you are greeting to us in our Telugu language, and lots of love from India, sister, from Hyderabad. And how are you, and how is Sister Tara? And we are praying for her and for your health. I hope everything is great there. And thank you for your love once again. Amen.
1: And amen to that. Amen to that. Good to be able to have you here with us here on Ignite Radio. Continuing on, Igniters, all the way over to the East Coast, Igniters, where it is late, but she is up late. It is 10:42 p.m. Eastern Standard Time, or Eastern Daylight Time. Sister Brenda is with us here on Ignite Radio. So good evening to you, Sister Brenda, and thank you for being with us here on the Ladies Lift Class with Sister Deepthi.
2: Greetings to you, Sister Brenda, and thank you so much for joining. I hope everything is great there. Thank you for your love. Amen.
1: Amen to that. Amen to that. Igniters, also like to give a shout out from our satellite studio in Mumford, Alabama, is none other than making sure that I don't mess up is, oh boy, is none other than our good friend, good brother Igniters from the Book Divine. Igniters, our good friend, Brother Paul Cockwell, is with us here on Ignite Radio. Brother Paul says, happy to hear your voice, dear friend and sister. Wanted to say hello before you got started, and amen to that.
2: Greetings to you, Brother Paul, and I'm very happy to see you in Ignite Radio for my study, and thank you so much for your love and prayers for us, and I'm so happy that it's very late night, but you stayed, and thank you for that, and belated happy birthday, brother, and lots of prayers for you, lots of love for you from Hyderabad, brother. Thank you so much once again. Amen.
1: And there you go. Yeah, belated happy birthday. And just to let you know, Sister Deepthi, Brother Paul actually defining time. The guy is not even like, he doesn't even look like a day over 55.
2: Yes.
1: So I'm just letting you know, not even a day over 55. He actually looked. He's that's all that I'm going to say in regards to that. You know, there you go. Doesn't age at all. Anyways,
2: yes.
1: Sister TL from Seattle, Washington is with us. Good evening to you, sister. Glad to have you here with us here on Ignite Radio. Sister TL, 3 hearts and says, greetings, Sister Deepthi.
2: Greetings to you, Sister TL, and thank you so much for your love and for your greetings. And I hope you are great and everything is great there. Thank you once again. Thank you for your hearts. Amen.
1: And amen to that. Amen to that. And good to have all of you that are elsewhere, regardless of wherever you are around the world. We're blessed each one of you has stayed connected here to Ignite Radio. Amen to that. So, Sister Deepthi, class is in session. What would you like to teach the sisters today?
2: Yes, brother. So first of all, greetings to you, my dear sisters who are listening all over the world. And my dear sisters and my dear friends who are listening, please log in and please share your love and please share your support. You can log in through your mail and password. And first of all, greetings to each and everyone in the name of our Lord and Savior Jesus Christ. And thank you so much for sharing your blessings and hearts through comments and hearts here. And thank you so much, Brother Paul, and every sister who are listening. And I hope everything is great there. So my dear sisters, like every time we are learning a new thing, we are reading the Bible scripture, but every time we need to understand what is it is really saying to us. Today we're going to learn, we're going to study about, we are believing in God. So why we need to be faithful and in which way we need to share the gospel. So my dear sisters, so not those are few people, they only believe God on Sundays. They forget on Monday, they forget on Tuesday. All weekdays they forget, they would remember only on Sunday. We should not be like that. And every day, every time, we should believe in Him and we should have faith in what may be the situation in our life. So, my dear sisters, today we're going to study about that one. And let's share this link to your friends and family members and like let's try to save the souls. And this is the time for ourselves to grow spiritually together. So every time, every person will give time for this world thing. So they will have time for everything rather than spending time with God. So my dear sisters, we are so blessed having this day, taking this time to listen the word of God and to learn the Bible. So be blessed, my dear sisters, and we're going to start our study. And thank you so much, Brother Kirk, for your kind words and supporting. And all glory to God. Amen. And we're going to start our study. Thank you.
1: And amen to that. Amen to that. Before we get started, Sister Deepthi, I want to let you know, Sister Amelia sent you over two thumbs up. She says, take care and stay safe, sis. And then she sent you one painted heart, one praying hand, and then she sent you over two more hearts. And then Sister TL also just sent you over two more hearts as well. So you're getting some extra love from a couple of the sisters already.
2: Thank you, Sister, Sister Emilia and Sister Teal and Sister Shrauni for your love. And thank you, Sister Emilia, for your caring and for your prayers. Amen to that.
1: Okay, so Sister, give us a second here. We're going to get a commercial and then we're going to go ahead and flip this microphone back over to you, let you get into your study. And so, yeah, give us about a quick 30 seconds while we get this commercial and then, okay?
2: Yes, brother.
1: All right. Thank you. Igniters, if you're going to be in the greater Vancouver, British Columbia, Canada area, please come down to the Surrey Church of Christ located here in Surrey, British Columbia. And Sister Donna would love to invite all you ladies to come on down to the Surrey Church of Christ, a better place to be.
3: Hi, my name is Donna. I'm one of the members here, wanting to invite you to come to Surrey Church of Christ, located at 15042 92nd Avenue. See you there at the Surrey Church of Christ, a better place to be.
1: Yes, the Surrey Church of Christ, a better place to be. Telephone number to the church, 604-588-6717. Again, 604-588-6717. If you're down outside of the greater Vancouver area, please put a 1 in front of that so Alexander Graham Bell can complete your call. All right, Igniters, we're set and ready to go. Sister Deepthi is set and ready to go. We hope all of you are set and ready to go. Igniters, welcome to the Ladies Lift Class with none other than Sister Deepthi, all the way over from Hyderabad. Sister Deepthi, please go right on ahead. We got you covered.
4: Good morning, my dear sisters. Good afternoon, good evening. Greetings to each and everyone in the name of our Lord and Savior Jesus Christ. This is Dimpu Deepthi reporting from Hyderabad, India. And my dear sisters, first of all, thank you so much for joining in the Ignite Radio and taking your time. And this is the blessed time, a blessed day in our life, my dear sisters. Thank you so much for your greetings, for your love. And I'm very happy to meet you again in the Ignite Radio. And good morning to everyone, and good afternoon to everyone, and good evening to everyone. So we are in different time zones and different places and different working place. Like maybe somebody in house, maybe somebody in workplace, or maybe in somebody in vacation. So, but today we gather here to learn the Bible, to learn the Word of God. So take this opportunity to grow yourself spiritually. This is not for you, your friends. This is not for your family. This is for your soul. So take care. We need to think about ourselves. It's very important. Like a woman will think about their family, about their children, but women will forget about themselves in every aspect. So my dear sisters, we need spiritual food and physical, mental health and everything we need to be strong in this world. So my dear sisters, thank you so much joining once again, and thank you for your hearts and comments and blessings. I'm so happy for that and so blessed for that. And thank you so much, Brother Kirk and Brother Paul and Brother Jack, for your support. And thank you so much, Brother Kirk, for your kind words and for encouraging us. And thank you, God, for giving this opportunity. And I'm feeling very blessed to share the Word of God here. And my dear sisters, today we're gonna study about we are believing in God. So my dear sisters, every Bible study, every Bible verse is very important, and it will teach us a lot of things to us. So make sure you read it every day and you pray to God every day, every second. Maybe you can see in your surroundings, maybe your favorite people are not with you, but we are so blessed. We are having a beautiful life, beautiful house, beautiful family and food. What else we need? Everything. We right now we are having spiritual food as well. So we are so lucky, my dear sisters. So give thanks to God everything. And my dear sisters, before going to start our Bible study, let's have a small prayer and then we will start our study, my dear sisters. So let's pray together and give our thanks to God. And please join and please share this link to your friends and family members, my dear sisters. Let's try to save the souls. And my dear sisters, let's pray together. Heavenly Father, we come before you in the precious name of Jesus Christ. We thank you for your love. We thank you for your mercy and faithfulness. You are worthy of all honor, glory and praise. Lord, we lift up our brothers and sisters in Christ around the world. Strengthen their faith. Encourage their hearts and help them remain steadfast in your word. Fill them with your peace. 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We pray for Ignite Radio India and all those involved in its ministry. 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Well, we are especially praying for brothers and sisters who are sharing the word of God. Give them encourage, give them wisdom, love and protection. Anoint them with our Holy Spirit so that they may faithfully proclaim the truth of the gospel. Let their words bear fruit and draw many people to Christ. We pray for every person in the world. Lord, bring comfort to those who are suffering, healing to the sick, hope to the discouraged, and peace to those facing fear and uncertainty. Help people experience your love and grace. Most of all, we pray for the salvation of souls. May hearts be open to receive Jesus Christ as Lord and Savior. Let your gospel be proclaimed throughout the heart, and many come to repentance, faith and eternal life. Draw people from every nation, language and community in a relationship with you, Lord. Let your kingdom come and your will be done on earth as it is in heaven. May your light shine in every dark place, and may your name be glorified among all people. We trust you. We trust you, and thank you so much for your blessings on us. And I'm praying in the name of Jesus Christ. Amen. Thank you so much, my dear sisters, once again joining, and thank you so much for your love, for hearts and for greetings and blessings, for everything. Lots of love from Hyderabad, India, my dear sisters. Thank you so much once again. Today we're gonna study about we are believing in God. So let's read the Bible scripture from the book of Hebrews chapter 11 verse 6. And without faith it is impossible to please God, because anyone who comes to him must believe that he exists and that he rewards those who earnestly seek him. So my dear sisters, here we can learn that faith is essential to pleasing God. So God is not looking for a religious rituals or outward actions alone. He desires people who trust him. Maybe you can see in other religion people, they will pray to an idol. So it's an idol, right? So it's made by human. They will praise to it, or maybe some people will praise to animals. But my dear sisters, our God is not looking for that rituals or any unnecessary things. My dear sisters, faith means relying on God's character, on his promises and words, even when we cannot see the outcome. My dear sisters, what may be happen, we must believe that God exists, because the faith begins with recognizing that God is real and he is actively involved in his creation. My dear sisters, God rewards those who earnestly seek him. Seeking God means it involves prayer, it involves worship, or maybe it involves reading scripture, obedience and a sincere desire to know him. So how many of you are following? So some people will say, I am reading the Bible, I am praying to God. So are you reading the Bible with wholeheartedly, with faithfulness? My dear sisters, without wholehearted faithfulness, how you are obeying to God's words? Obedience and faith is very important. And my dear sisters, the reward is not always about our material blessings. The greatest rewards are God's presence, his guidance, his peace, spiritual growth, and ultimately eternal life through Jesus Christ. So my dear sisters, for us, faith is the foundation for our life. We cannot truly walk with God without trusting him, right? So faith is the starting point of our relationship with him. And God wants a genuine relationship, not a fake or not a 50-50%. Oh, okay, I cannot trust him. No, he wants a genuine and faithful 100%, 100%, 200%, my dear sisters. And God invites us to come to him personally. He desires sincere seekers, not merely religious observers, and seek God diligently. And my dear sisters, even when answer seems delayed, God sees and honors those who continue seeking him. Maybe in your life you are praying for something, maybe for your studies, maybe for your exams, maybe for your job, maybe for your marriage, or maybe children, or maybe wealth, or maybe anything, any issue. Maybe you are praying for every day, but the thing was not happening. But my dear sisters, God knows the time when it should be given to you. And trust God, even even the situation is difficult, my dear sisters. If you trust God wholeheartedly, you are children of God, right? And he won't suffer you, because you are you are the children of God. Maybe if you are crying for Anna or something, or maybe your children is crying for something, will our parents be happy? Or maybe, okay, let him cry, no, I don't want to give this thing. If the children is crying for ice cream and it's rainy season, will a parent be ready to buy an ice cream to them? No, right? So we will wait to stop raining, or maybe if it is summer, or maybe there is no issue. So for the children, then only we will buy the ice creams or maybe chocolates for our children. We are humans and we are thinking very good things for our children, right? And so in the same way, my dear sisters, God also knows the situation and he will give you when you trust him. And faith often grows during the trials. We cannot trust God's promises even when we do not understand what he is doing. My dear sisters, he notices every prayer. Every prayer, my dear sisters. He knows what you are doing and what is happening. And the step of faith. So, my dear sisters, spend time with God daily in prayer and the scripture, and trust God's promises even when you cannot see immediate results. Continue serving God faithfully, my dear sisters, not only in your best time, not only in your good time. You need to serve God faithfully in your bad time also. So anyone can say, oh no, there is no bad time, there is no difficult time for me. No, I cannot say like that. So of course, life is a roller coaster. We have good time, we have bad time, we have very low time and very, very joyful time in our time. But what may be the situation, we should not forget our God. And pray with confidence, my dear sisters. Believe he is hearing your words, he is hearing your prayer, and he is caring for you. And encourage others to place their faith in Jesus Christ. So, my dear sisters, prayer and spending time with God and being faithful is very, very important in our life. And man cannot be fickle about faith in God. And we must be willing to defend our faith at any time. My dear sisters, let's read the Bible scripture, 1 Peter chapter 3, verse 15. But in your hearts, revere Christ as Lord. Always be prepared to give an answer to everyone who asks you to give the reason for the hope that you have, but do this with a gentleness and respect. So, my dear sisters, here we can see that Apostle Peter wrote this letter to Christians who were facing the difficulties and oppositions because of their faith. So, here Peter begins with the heart. Before we can effectively share our faith, Jesus must have first place in our life. My dear sisters, we should be ready to explain why we believe in Jesus and why we are having hope on him. This does not mean knowing every answer to every question. It means being able to shape the truth of gospel and the difference Christ has made in our life. My dear sisters, Jesus should be the center of our life. Our witness begins with a genuine relationship with Christ. When he is the Lord of our hearts, our words and actions will reflect him. So be ready to share your faith. We should know the basics of the gospel and be willing to explain why we trust Christ when the opportunities arise. So my dear sisters, how many of you are sharing this link to your friends? Or maybe how many of you are sharing your blessing times or maybe your testimony to your neighbors, to your friends? My dear sisters, maybe your life experience can change one person. So express yourselves, be confident, and when people see peace, joy and perseverance in a difficult circumstance, they might ask what gives us hope. Then our life can point other to Jesus and speak truth with love. My dear sisters, winning an argument is not the goal. Honoring the Christ is the winning the thing. So we should communicate with grace, patience and respect, not with bad things or arrogance. And our conduct supports our message. Like people often observe our actions before listening to our words. So my dear sisters, your actions are very important. And spend time with the people, and I can assure that some people will take time, 1 week to believe God, or maybe 1 second, or maybe 1 year. So please have some patience and spend time with them and try to change them and share your memories, share your testimony or maybe what is happening in your life, everything. But try to save the people, try to encourage and be ready at any time to share your testimony. My dear sisters, some people will say, no, I don't have any testimony or any good thing happened in my life. I have seen those type of people. But my dear sisters, God is with them every time. Maybe if we can see, if we are going one place to another place. So maybe I'm staying in Hyderabad. If I want to go to another place, I need to travel, right? So I can go by train or maybe bus or maybe car, anything. Transportation is very important to travel to another place. So we can see so many accidents are happening and so many people are losing their life and some people are losing the maybe big accident and injuries and so worse things and bad things are happening. But when I am traveling and coming back to the home, I'm going to this place safe and returning with happiness and safely. Can I say that God is not with me? No, right? That's not the truth, because God is with me and I went safely and had a great time and my work was done there and came to the home safely. That's a blessing. So why can't we take it as a testimony, or maybe it's a blessing time and I'm going safely and I'm having a best life in a professional world. Some people think if the best thing, or maybe if I got 1 crore rupee in my life, then it is a testimony for me to share with the people. No, my dear sisters, every day is a blessing, as I said, every time, because sometimes we are busy with our works and we may forget God. We should not be like that, my dear sisters. It should not be like that. What may happen in our life, whether it's a good thing or bad thing, we should believe in Him. We are not doing the things. God is doing His things in the name of us. So my dear sisters, make sure you have a best testimony to share with your friends. And you need to understand the Bible before sharing to your children, or maybe if you want to change anyone. Without knowing it, how can you teach to your children, or maybe how, if anybody comes and asks you, can you answer it? If they have any doubt, my dear sisters, we don't know about everything in this world. So one Bible verse, one people can have 100 assumptions and one people have will 100 assumptions, but my dear sisters, we should understand what is the truth, and we should understand what the true gospel, true doctrine is. So my dear sisters, don't believe the people, believe God's words, believe the Holy Bible, and treat everyone with kindness and respect, even when they are speaking rudely with you. So my dear sisters, your life should be a best example to other people. My dear sisters, you need to encourage them. So my dear sisters, I hope you are going to encourage one more person to join in the Ignite Radio by next week from your side. So that's the thing maybe we can do right now. So it's just sharing the link through maybe WhatsApp or Messenger or maybe Facebook or maybe anything, right? So maybe let's try it. So my dear sisters, make sure you are believing him and you are the example to other, and faith gives us the ability to overcome. And 1 John chapter 5 verse 4, for everyone born of God overcomes the world. This is the victory that has overcome the world, even our faith. So my dear sisters, people who have placed their faith in Jesus Christ and have received new life from God. So being born of God means becoming part of God's family through faith. So here the world refers to the sinful values or maybe temptations and opposition to God that exist in human society. So here John is not saying believers will never face struggles, but through Christ they can have victory over sin, over fear and spiritual defeat. And faith is very important, as I said. Believers experience the victory. And our confidence is not in our strength, wisdom or efforts. So my dear sisters, we should have a new identity. Those who belong to Christ are children of God. This identity gives strength and confidence in life. And my dear sisters, victory comes through faith only. Spiritual victory is not achieved by human effort, my dear sisters. It comes through only when we are trusting God, when we are trusting His promises and His power. And we can overcome the temptations through God's grace and the help of the Holy Spirit. Believers can resist sinful influences and choose the obedience. So my dear sisters and my dear friends, faith enables the Christians to persevere through the trials, knowing that God is at work and that Christ has already won the ultimate victory. And what is the source for our victory? Is it your money? Is it your capability? Or maybe it your knowledge or any aspect? Can anyone say what is the source of our victory? Jesus is the source of our victory, my dear sisters. We can find only true victory in Him. So my dear sisters, trust God's promises when you are facing the bad time in your life. Pray for everything. Read the Bible and meditate on scripture to strengthen your faith. Remember that your identity is in Christ, not on your money, not on your fame or maybe pride or maybe honor or nothing, or maybe failure or maybe any bad thing. Your identity is in Christ. And my dear sisters, Christian life is not about fighting for the victory on our own. It is about living from the victory that Jesus Christ has already won. And my dear sisters, Let's read another Bible scripture from the book of Psalms, chapter 14, verse 1. The fool says in his heart, there is no God. They are corrupt. Their deeds are vile. There is no one who does good. So, my dear sisters, acknowledging God is foundational. A right relationship with God begins by recognizing him like his existence, his authority and rightful place in our life. And sin will affect everyone, right? So almost like a people will fall and they will do mistakes. But my dear sisters, it will affect their life. So my dear sisters, we need his forgiveness. And wisdom begins with God. True wisdom is not merely knowledgeable. It is living in our reverence and obedience to God. And we need God's grace, my dear sisters. No one is perfectly good in their own things. Salvation comes through God's mercy and grace, not through our humans, my dear sisters. Maybe if you are trusting human and disobeying God, my dear sisters, who are doing this thing, you are in a dangerous place. Our beliefs influence our actions. What we believe about God shapes how we live. A heart that seeks God will destroy to follow his way. And my dear sisters, fool, like someone who lacks intelligence, right? So my dear sisters, God's authority and chooses to live as though God's does not exist or doesn't matter. He is a fool. And when people turn away from God, sin affects their thoughts, affects their actions and their relationships. So my dear sisters, here David is emphasizing humanity, universal problem of sin. So no one is perfectly righteous before God by their own efforts. And my dear sisters, so examine whether God truly has first place in your heart and in your decisions. And seek the God wisdom through your prayer and scripture, my dear sisters. Recognize your need for God's forgiveness and grace daily. And live in a way that reflects the faith in God rather than the self-reliance. And my dear sisters, no one can save by this world. Every person will save by God's grace, my dear sisters. Maybe you think, oh, I know the richest person in this world. I know the richest political people in this world. No, they cannot save you from your sins. God only can save you, my dear sisters. And my dear sisters, one would have to possess absolute knowledge. Therefore, being God himself, to know that there is no God. For every effect, there must be an adequate cause. And man did not create himself or the universe. The universe did not create itself. Therefore, the law of cause and effect. So, in Genesis chapter 2, verse 7. Then the Lord God formed man of dust from the ground and breathed into his nostrils the breath of life, and the man became a living being. So, my dear sisters, here we can see humans are made from the earth, showing our physical human humble origin. So life itself is given directly by God. It's not just biology but a divine animation, and humanity is more than matter. We become alive when body and spirit are united. And my dear sisters, we are made from dust, which means we should not be arrogant. Our physical life is temporary and fragile. My dear sisters, life is a gift, not just a biological accident. My dear sisters, the life comes from God's breath, suggesting purpose and intentionally behind existence. And human dignity is unique. Even though we are made from dust, we are also breathed into by God. So my dear sisters, we are not just physical beings. Our attention to the spiritual life and meaning and relationship with God, so depend on God for life. Just as breath sustains life, we should understand our dependence on God for our meaning and existence. And my dear sisters, God is our creator, right? We are not an accident, and God intentionally created human beings and value every person. Our life is a gift from God. Every breath we take is ultimately from God. So this should lead us to the gratitude and worship. And humility is very important, my dear sisters. Being from the dust reminds us not to be prideful, right? We depend completely on God for life and strength. And human beings have special value because God personally created humanity. Every person has dignity and worth, and we are meant for a relationship with God. So my dear sisters, my dear friends, unlike the rest of creation, which God spoken into existence, God personally forming man from the dust of the earth. So my dear sisters, both God's power and his intimate involvement in creating humanity we can see here. And God himself gave life to Adam. So human life is not merely physical. So my dear sisters, Adam became a living person through God's life giving breath. This teaches that human beings are unique in creation and made by God and given life directly from him. So my dear sisters, whatever happened, we are children of God and we are made by him. So my dear sisters, you should be proud to be a believer, and you should be proud to share the gospel. And thank you so much, my dear sisters, for joining, and thank you so much for your love. And I'm very happy to see you all, and I'm happy. Thank you so much for your love and for your comments and for your prayers. And please pray for me and my family and for our Hyderabad church. So my dear sisters and my dear friends, and who are staying near Hyderabad, you can visit our Hyderabad church, our Hyderabad house church. It's near Shamshabad only. So please visit us and you can join with us. And please pray for us, and we need your prayer and we need your support and your love. So thank you so much, my dear sisters and my dear friends. And we love you, and lots of love from India. And see you soon, my dear sisters. And what may happen in your life, you should not forget believing him. And thank you so much, my dear sisters, once again. And all glory to God. Amen.
1: Wow. Amen to that, Igniters. Amen to that. Wow. That was none other than Sister Deepthi here with us here on Ignite Radio. And we're going to go ahead and to get a commercial And then we will get back with through the comments and everything like that. So, wow, very, very impressive, to say the least, Igniters. And amen to that. Amen to that. Okay, let's go ahead and to get a commercial. If you're new to Ignite Radio, I'm going to tell you, welcome to Ignite Radio. That's all I'm going to tell you. Welcome to Ignite Radio. We'll be right back right after this, Igniters. 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
1: Ah, yes, Igniters, the Surrey Church of Christ here. That's our head office here at Ignite Radio, and amen to that. Amen to that. And we are grateful. We are grateful for that. Okay, Igniters, Sister Deepthi, during the break, just told me is that she has a business phone call that was coming in. And so she is obviously it's 9 o'clock there, so she's already at work. So she had to get back, being called back. So we won't be able to get to, Sister Deepthi's final comments. That's the reason why that she said several thank yous and took off. And but we appreciate that very much, Sister Deepthi, taking a break at the start of work in order to bring you this study. And amen to that. Amen to that. But we are going to go through the comments. That's going to be able to be for sure. So let's go ahead and to get through them all. And let's go ahead and to get started here. Sister TL appreciated the study here by Sister Deepthi here. She sent in 1, 2, 3 hearts and an amen. And then, so yeah, 3 hearts and an amen, then said, amen, sister, amen. And then sent in 2 more for a total of 5, 3 more for 8, 1 more for 9, 1 more for 10. And then she says, amen, sister, amen. And then sent in 11. Then she said here, thanks, Sister Deepthi, God bless. 2 more for 13 hearts. And appreciate that very, very much. Amen to that. Sister Brenda appreciated that study there. And she sent over here 1 heart for that. Sent over 2 more for a total of 3 hearts. And then said, amen, amen, prayers for you and your family. And I know that that she will, I'll make sure she gets these comments. Actually, I will take a photo of these comments and everything here, and I will send it over to her. So she'll make sure she gets it. So amen to that. Amen to that. But thank you very kindly for that. For sure. Sister Amelia, I appreciated that study. She sent over here 1, 2, 3 hearts, 4, 5 hearts with an amen, sister, 6, 7. And then, 2 more, 3 more for a total of 10 hearts. And then, Sister Amelia said, thank you, Sister Deepthi. Great lesson. God bless. 3 thumbs up, 4 praying hands. And then, sent in 1, 2, 3, 4, 5 more for a total of 15. And, amen to that. Amen to that. Folks, I'm thinking that was a pretty good, strong study there. And, 2 thumbs up, to that. So, yeah, amen, amen, and amen to that. And as I said, I'm able to take an internal snapshot of it. And I'm sending this over to Sister Deepthi. Guys, if you don't mind. Send that over. To Sister Deepthi, that would be greatly appreciable. That will show some love. And amen to that. Amen to that. And there you go. There you go. Okay. All right. And that's how we do it. That is how we do it. Love all the internals. I love that we can, I'm glad we got the technology that we can go ahead and do that. So she'll see everything, including everybody's name and hearts and everything about that. So amen to that. All right, coming up here, Igniters, we're going to get into a little bit of a cappella music here on Ignite Radio. We're going to get Radius to move the signal over to our overnight system here. And then we got some good programming to come up here on Ignite Radio. So we're going to get a little a cappella music. We're going to straighten up a couple of things here at the studio. And then we'll get ready to probably post this schedule up here probably within the next, 90 minutes or something like that. Something like that. We'll go ahead and to get started. So that's what the plan is. Because in 2 hours from now, 120 minutes from now, we'll get into our overnight programming here on Ignite Radio. So that's what we will do. Exactly 120 minutes from now. So let's get into 120 minutes of a cappella music here. That will include when we move the signal over to our second computer. We'll go ahead and to keep that rocking and rolling here on Ignite Radio. This is Thunder Kirk reporting live here from COC Surrey. Hope all of you are having yourself a good morning, a good afternoon, and a good evening to all of you, regardless of wherever you are around the world. Hey, we are blessed that each one of you has stayed connected here to Ignite Radio. And amen to that. And yes, please tell someone about Ignite Radio. Definitely. That would be nice. That'll be nice. That's all I can be able to say. That would be nice. Considering that we are only $23,000 away from 500,000 total listeners. Just want to let you know that. 23,000 listeners away from 250,000 total listeners. In 5 years. Yeah.

All right, everybody. Good morning, good afternoon, and good evening to all of you. Igniters, Thunderkirk reporting live here, and good to have each one of you here with us here on Ignite Radio. We're getting ready, Igniters, to move this signal over, Igniters, over to our second, to our overnight computer, Igniters. And so we got a loaded program in here that we're going to get into. And so we're going to quickly continue on here with some more a cappella music here on Ignite Radio. But we're going to switch everything over. Well, we're going to switch the system over. So that's the whole thing. So we're going to do say adios to Ignite the True Thursdays. Hello to Ignite the Night here on Ignite Radio. And we're going to go ahead and get started that way. So let's go ahead, Igniters, right now with the transfer right now. We're going to look for the brown button that says Ignite the Night. And that's how we're doing it, Igniters, igniting the night. Oh, yeah, we're going to shine some light into the night, folks. That's for sure. So if you see the button there, go ahead. It's right there, Igniters, at the top of your screen. It should be there. Go ahead and to click on that, Igniters. And that's going to automatically send you over. From

down right now. We got everything situated here. We're ready. Igniters, we hope all of you are ready. And away we go. Here we go. 5 seconds. Mark it down with 5, 4, 3, 2, 1. Igniters, go ahead and to refresh that browser. As we say adios to our wonderful, wonderful, we had a good day today, programming here on Ignite Radio. Amen to that. So that's how we do it, Igniters. Good morning, good afternoon, and good evening to all of you, Thunderkirk reporting. And good to have each one of you here with us here on Ignite Radio. Let's go ahead and get into more a cappella music here on Ignite Radio. Here's the song, It Is Well With My Soul, here on Ignite Radio.

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I'm your host, Paul Cockrell. Topping our news headlines, a long court dispute over the former Central Church of Christ property in downtown Nashville has finally been settled. The Christian Chronicle reporting breaking news, the judge ruled that the Nashville Church of Christ violated the original deed, which required the property to be used for the benefit of the Church of Christ. Ownership now reverts to the estate of A.M. Burton, the church's founder. The $11 million property will be sold under court supervision. 80% of the proceeds will go to the Burton estate, managed by Burton's descendants that include famous Christian singer Amy Grant and Andy Burton, while 20% will go to the Nashville congregation. The building had fallen into disuse and unpaid taxes, and it piled up more than $500,000. Both sides will share the cost, with the estate's share capped at $50,000. Amy Grant said the family wanted to protect A.M. Burton's legacy. They've since launched the A.M. Burton Matthew 25 Fund to carry on his spirit of generosity and community service. Severe flooding being reported across Manila and surrounding provinces in the Philippines following days of heavy rain. Streets and homes in several areas are underwater and cleanup efforts are underway. Early word from local Christians there indicate that some members of the Lord's Church have been affected, though details are still coming in. Power outages, road closures, and rising waters have made communication difficult in several communities. Church members throughout the region are said to be checking on one another and assisting those who have been displaced. As more information becomes available about the extent of the damage and specific needs, we'll keep you updated. Meantime, there has been another earthquake in Mindanao, 7.4. 12 miles east of Santiago, Philippines. More details on that in the hours ahead. Finally, churches across the country are still feeling the effects of the pandemic years, and it's showing up in both attendance and leadership. Studies indicate in-person worship service attendance remains about 8% lower than before COVID. While some congregations have recovered through online participations, others continue to struggle, especially smaller churches. At the same time, the average age of church leaders continues to rise, and many congregations report difficulty finding preachers who are willing to serve in smaller or rural areas. Interestingly, recent studies suggest that Gen Z believers, those in their teens and 20s, now attend services more often on average than baby boomers. These numbers remind us that the work of the church continues to depend on every generation doing its part to strengthen, support, and prepare for the next generation. With the Brotherhood Brief, I'm Paul Cockrell reporting.

All right, everybody. Good morning, good afternoon, and all of you igniters, regardless of wherever you are around the world, we're blessed each one of you has stayed connected here to Ignite Radio. Thunderkirk reporting here. Okay, coming up here, igniters, we're just trying to get the schedule and everything posted up here, so I think we got a little bit of it. So coming up here probably in less than about 30 minutes, igniters, 22 minutes 25, we're going to get into our overnight programming here on Ignite Radio. We might actually extend it to 40, so let's see if we can get everything done between now and then. Okay, so keep it locked in here. Thunderkirk reporting. Here is the song Igniters. Never Alone, here on Ignite Radio. Thunderkirk reporting.

0: This is Brother Paul from the Book Divine, inviting you to tune in for the Brotherhood Brief right here on Ignite Radio. 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
1: Hi, everyone. Welcome to another episode of Minute Ministries. This is John, one of your fellow brothers in Christ from Surrey, BC. In the previous episode of Minute Ministries, we talked about what justification means and what it means for us to be justified by our faith. To recap, to justify means to declare as righteous, and it is through our faith that our sins have been washed away, making us clean from the stains of sin, and thus we are able to be declared as righteous by God. The question for today is, if I am declared as righteous and therefore saved through my faith in Christ, do I still need to do good works? This is a common question we may think about, and a passage that comes to mind is in the book of James, chapter 2. Starting in verse 14, he says, "What good is it, my brothers, if someone says he has faith but does not have good works? Can that faith save him? If a brother or sister is poorly clothed and lacking in daily food, and one of you says to them, 'Go in peace, be warmed and filled,' without giving them the things needed for the body, what good is that? So also faith by itself, if it does not have good works, is dead." And later in verse 24, he says, "You see that a person is justified by works and not by faith alone." Reading this passage can be confusing. Here, James seems to say that works also justify us, but we know there are so many other passages throughout the Bible that clearly say good works will not save you. I believe the best way to answer this question is to understand what James is trying to say here. He says that if you have faith in Christ, but your actions do not reflect that, what is your faith even for? James calls this a dead faith. Remember that we are asked not to conform to the pattern of this world, but be transformed by the renewing of our minds, Romans 12:2, and to put off our old self and take on a new identity in Christ, Ephesians 4:22-24. Our faith in Christ is meant to change us. It is transformative. With our new identity in Christ, we are meant to change how we think, talk, and act. Yes, in order to be declared righteous, we need to believe in Jesus Christ. But believing in him also means believing the values he stood for and the things he taught us. If we truly believe his words are good for us, we should do them. Doing good works is part of that. And so, although good works do not determine your salvation, they are definitely evidence of a living faith. A faith that is real and active, reflecting a heart transformed by Christ. By putting our faith into action, we demonstrate that we believe in him and want to follow him. Thank you.
2: Hi, my name is Simon, and I'm a young igniter from the Philippines. Today's Bible scripture of the day comes from Proverbs chapter 4, verse 23. It says, "Above all else, guard your heart, for everything you do flows from it."

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All right, everybody. Good morning, good afternoon, and good evening to all of you. Igniters, Thunderkirk reporting live here from our studio. I hope everybody is doing well. And welcome, welcome, welcome, Igniters, to Ignite the Night programming here on Ignite Radio. And boy, oh boy, we got ourselves, we got some loaded we're going to get into today here on Ignite Radio. And I'm telling you, Igniters, I am excited as can be. And very, very deep, good lessons that we got from our brethren, not just on this side of the world, Igniters, but pretty much all over. And I'm telling you, Igniters, very, very excited in regards for that. We're kicking things off, Igniters, with our good friend, Brother Rimhart, here on Ignite Radio. And Boy, is he ever doing a great job on Ignite Philippines. And so we're really excited, actually, it's in regards for Brother Rimhart. And amen to that. Amen to that. From there, Igniters, we will stay in the Philippines. We will head over and check in with our good friend, Brother Luciano. And I'm going to encourage you, Igniters, if you have not heard Brother Luciano ever before, you are going to learn something. And that's all I'm going to be able to say in regards to that. Amen to that. From there, Igniters, we will check in with our good friend, Brother David, all the way over from Brother Jack, all the way from Hyderabad. Igniters, yes, Brother Jack's going to be here. And so, this will be a lesson that he's going to do before Ignite India tomorrow night. So definitely looking forward to that. Ignite India within 24 hours from now. Man, oh man, they got themselves a loaded program. We'll get into that, actually, God willing, tomorrow. From there, Igniters, we will go from Hyderabad all the way over to Nigeria in Africa, Igniters, and check in with our good friend, Brother Samuel, one of our newest brethren, doing a great, great job. Some really deep, in-depth studies here, Igniters. I'm going to tell you, how can I say it? You got to check in with him. Really, really, really. From there, Igniters, we will get to Soul Food with Brother Iggins, Igniters. And boy, oh boy, Brother Iggins, quarterback in Ignite New England, and doing a very, very good job of that, Igniters. Very, very, very good job. He's been doing some really good deep studies, and I'm telling you, again, you're going to learn something, Igniters. You're going to learn something. And just a terrific, terrific. One of our newest sisters. Sister Norma, all the way over from Manila, Igniters, and what a great teacher she is. Just an outstanding teacher she is. I'm telling you, we got some great, great ladies here who just love the Lord. It's on fire, and it shows. And amen to that. And then from there, Igniters, we will head over to the great state of Arkansas, Igniters, where none other than our good friend, Brother Carlos, is going to be. He's going to do it in a mixed language of Spanish and English. And boy, oh boy, I tell you, Brother Carlos, one of our newest brothers, actually, one of our newest brothers. And we just started doing Spanish and English mix. And so we're excited about that part. So there you go. There you go. Really, really excited, Igniters. Really gung-ho, fired up. And hope that all of you are as well. I'm telling you, some deep studies. So, Sister TL from Seattle has already sent over four hearts. So let's go ahead and get into this, Igniters, right now. And let's flip this microphone over to our good friend, Brother Rimhart. Okay, before we do that, Igniters, we're going to get connected. And so stand by for 1 second. We're going to do a quick plug connection, and then we're going to send it right over to Brother Rimhart right now. So hang on 1 second, Igniters, while we go ahead and do this. Stand by.

0: Okay, we're back with you here, and we're set and ready to go. And let's rock it out, Igniters. Let's rock it out. Here is our good friend, Brother Rimhard, here on Ignite Radio. Brother Rimhard, take it away.
1: Into an inheritance imperishable, undefiled, and unfading. It is reserved in heaven for you, who by God's power are protected through faith for a salvation ready to be revealed in the last time. 1 Peter chapter 1, 4 and 5. Well, good morning, good afternoon, good evening, everybody, wherever you are. Welcome again to our lessons and program as we continue to share the Word of God. We praise His name above all for all the blessings we receive each day and for all the strength spiritually that in spite of many struggles and crises going on around the world, still today we have so much blessings to be thankful. And because of that, I would like to acknowledge everybody, our partners in this ministry, see OC Sorry Canada, Brother Kirk and Brother Frank, Brother Paul, and all the others who've been doing so much great work for our for giving glory to our God. And also to all our partners here in the Philippines, all over Luzon, Visayas, and Mindanao, we would like to express our gratitude and thankfulness for how you continue and be eager in sharing the Word of God. So as we have our lessons this day, let's again go back to the idea in Colossians chapter 2, verse 11, and the following verses. Like we have discussed the last time, verse 10, in Him you have been made complete, and He is the head over all rule and authority. So we need to make Jesus as our Lord, because if we make Jesus as our Lord, then we are made complete in Him, because the fullness of the deity of God, He is embodying it. And when we make Jesus as our Lord, we make Him as the head over all rule and authority. He should be above all. He should be our priority. He is the boss spiritually. Not just spiritually, but He should be the boss in our life personally, no, in our family, in our job, in our career, that may Jesus be the boss, be the Lord of all authorities. Be the Lord, not just in our life, but in our family, no, in our soul, in our spirit, that we really acknowledge Jesus as our Lord. And above all authority, it's good that we are working for someone or under with someone here, but we should make Jesus as above all authorities, that if we need to choose people around us and Jesus, we need to choose Jesus as above all authorities, because He is our Lord and He is our Master. So verse 11, inviting again to open your Bible, those who are listening and studying with us, please open your Bible in Colossians chapter 2, verse 11. And the following verses, the continue of our lessons. And in Him, you were also circumcised with a circumcision made without hands, in the removal of the body of the flesh by the circumcision of Christ. So Paul once again is giving us this understanding that in the old times, people, they practice the rites of the Jewish community. To be part of that community, you need to be circumcised by hand to, in order for you to receive and be part of the community of the highly favored people in the old times. But you know what? We don't need to be like that, because the Bible is giving us this understanding that the moment we make Jesus as our Lord, we receive this circumcision, not made with hands, but this circumcision is a spiritual circumcision made by Jesus Christ. We became part of His people, not because of abiding to all the rites and regulations of the law in the Old Testament, but the Bible is giving us this idea that it's only through Jesus. So if you want to receive an inheritance and to be part of His people, we need to make Jesus as our Lord. And by making Jesus our Lord, then we are having this spiritual circumcision made by Jesus, flesh, by the circumcision of Christ. So that is how God is giving us favor today, that you could be part of these blessings if you consider Jesus in your life and make Him as your Lord, and you receive spiritual circumcisions, and that is through Jesus Christ. And what is the evidence that we receive Jesus Christ and we receive the spiritual circumcision? Do we have any evidence? Well, in verse 12, it says in here, having been buried with Him in baptism, in which you were also raised up with Him through faith in the working of God who raised Him from the dead. So how do we receive these spiritual circumcisions? How do we receive these blessings spiritually? Well, it is very clear in this verse that it is through baptism. You have been buried with Him in baptism. So not because of very religiously going back to the old times that you keep the law, because some others, they are still on this mindset to keep the law in the Old Testament, and so they will have these blessings. But spiritually, the Bible or the message of Paul in the book of Colossians is giving us this idea that it is only through Christ and through this what we call water baptism. Baptizo, having been buried with Him. Are we being buried with Him? Well, for some others, people say that they have Jesus. They thought that they have Jesus. They thought that they serve Jesus. They thought that they make Jesus as their Lord. But if you are going to ask them personally, have you been buried with Him? They do not know about this burying. They do not know about this baptism. They only know praying, worshiping, doing good works, keeping the law. That's what they know. But the Bible is very clear, and the Bible is very simple that we need to obey. And that is how we should receive Jesus in our life, having been buried with Him. So I'm sorry to those who claim that they make Jesus as their Lord, as their Savior, but they do not buried. That's not the biblical way of making Jesus as our Lord, as your Savior. You are just dreaming. You are just, deceiving yourselves. So sorry for those who you do not obey the Word of God, like following the example in the Bible. Rather, they are just following the traditions of men. They are just following the you know, rites and regulations of their denomination churches, right? But the Bible is very clear on this, that we, you only make Jesus as your Lord and Savior, and you are part of this blessing. So when you receive Him in water of baptism. So do you want to receive the inheritance that is undefiled and fading and uncorruptible? Then you need to be buried with Him. Buried with Him, in Him, in baptism. So how are we going to be one in Christ? For some others, for so long of years, they thought that they are one in Christ because they go to their church, to their chapel, they devoted their time, you know. But if you are not being buried with Him through baptism, you are still out of Christ. So it's very, you know, it's the truth in the Bible that you need to receive. And people are not receiving this truth. They are just, you know, comfortable, and they are just following the idea of men or traditions of their church and not the biblical way of receiving Jesus. So it's there in the Bible. We have read it today that it's through Jesus Christ you receive circumcisions of your faith in the bodily, in your body, flesh, in your flesh. It's through Jesus Christ. And how to make this circumcision of the flesh? It's through the water of baptism. You are buried with Him. So that is the spiritual understanding that we need to understand why baptism is very important. Because this is the time that you are being buried with Him. No, you are being one in His death. You are being one in His, in His life as we make Jesus Christ as our Lord. And if you are buried with Him, in which you were also raised up with Him through faith in the working of God, who raised Him from the dead. This is the assurance of those who believe and of those who receive Jesus Christ, not just in their mind, but in their actions by obedience, that you are being raised up with Him. You are a new creation. You are a new person. You are a new being born again. Those who are being buried with Him and those who are being raised up with Him are those, the one that received the new creation of their life. The reality of the biblical way of being renewed and being transformed is for those who receive Jesus. If you do not obey Jesus, if you do not be being buried with Him in water of baptism, still today, you are on your old self. You are still on your old way of life. You are still on what we call condemnation, because you are still outside of Christ. So it's very important that we need to understand how we should make Jesus as our Master, how we make Jesus as our Lord. You are being buried with Him, and you are being raised up with Him. Being raised up with Him through faith in the working of God. We are not trusting on our own works, but rather we trust and we have this faith that is working, and that is the working of God. So you see how we receive these blessings today in a way that we base it on the Bible, not just we base on the human traditions, not just we base on the church practices, but it should be based on the Bible, based on the Word of God, based on the book that give us clear understanding how to make Jesus as our Savior, as our Lord in our life. So you are being made, raised up with Him, and it is through faith. Faith that is, you put your trust in God, you put your rely on His word, you obey His word. That's how the word faith is all about. It's not just going to the church, because most of the people today, they go to the church, but do they really obey the word of God? Do they really obey? How do we make Jesus as our Lord? So if you are not obeying, you are just relying, and you are not obeying, then you do not have the kind of faith that this Bible give us, this what we call living faith, active faith, active progressive faith, that we need to do it. We need to believe Jesus, we need to believe God, we need to rely on His power, we need to rely on His work, and we need to obey His word. That is what faith really is all about. When Paul said, you put your faith in the working power of God, through faith in the working of God, not just in our own good works, but biblically, it is through our faith in the working of God. It's all about God. It's all about His plan. It's all about His way. It's all about His word. Okay? So, people today, our beloved listeners, no? Do you really believe on God? Do you really rely on His work, on His word? Do you really obey His word, His command? Then, if yes, then hopefully you have done those things. You are being buried with Him. You are receiving the spiritual circumcisions, because that is how the faith works in our life today. And you are not just relying on the working of God, but God said, who raised Him from the dead. Do you really believe on this? Well, the Bible gives us the idea that the working power of God is the power that we need to obey, we need to rely, we need to make our foundation based on this, because it has the power that raised Him from the dead. Long time ago, Jesus Christ had been crucified in the cross almost 3,000 years. No, and we know that He is not just being crucified, He was buried. And on the third day, the Bible, based on the scriptures and based on the apostles' teaching, and not just the apostles but the eyewitnesses, no, in 1 Corinthians chapter 15 verse 1 and 3, that He has been raised from the dead on the third day. So that is the working power of God. That is enough for you to believe. That is enough for you to obey His word, His command, that you need to make Him as your Lord today, no, in your life personally and in your family as well, because He has the power to raise Him from the dead. It's proven already. Many were witnesses of that Jesus who been raised from the dead. Even the enemy have been the great witnesses of this resurrection. Why? Because they know that they crucified Jesus, they know that they buried Him, and many eyewitnesses been proving that this Jesus has been raised from the dead. So, that is the basis of the working power of God. If you trust God, then this is the assurance of our life, that power is enough for me to rely and obey and put my trust not on the human traditions and human idea, church practices, but it should be on the power of God, based on the power of God that is working in our life. So is the power of God working in your life today? If yes, then hopefully you have obeyed Him, you have been buried with Him, you have received the spiritual circumcision through baptism. Because without baptism, if you are not being baptized, if you do not obey the command of Jesus, then you are not receiving this spiritual circumcision. You are still on your old self. You do not receive the spiritual circumcision that makes us part of the people of God that will receive the inheritance that cannot be corruptible, undefiled, and faded away. So, He made us new creation through baptism, and it is through His working power that we receive this spiritual circumcision. And it is His power that raised Jesus from the dead. And the Bible, if He is able to raise Jesus from the dead, those who receive Jesus will have this resurrection as well. Will have this assurance of faith that though you are die on this world, you will live, because He is the resurrection. So, verse 13, when you were dead in your transgressions and the uncircumcisions of your flesh, He made you alive together with Him, having forgiven us all our transgressions. So, here again, how Paul connect the word, you are being dead. You are, when you are dead in your transgressions, you are not uncircumcised of your flesh. But when you make Jesus as your Lord, and you are buried with Him in water baptism, He made you alive together with Him. So, those who receive Jesus, those are the one who is alive together with Him. Those who do not have Jesus, those who do not obey, those who do not receive Him, they are not the one that alive with Him. They might be alive physically, but they are spiritually dead. Right? It's like a movie. No? Who are those spiritually dead? Who are those that they are alive physically, but they don't have the spirit? They don't have, you know, it's like a zombie, right? That doesn't have the purpose of existence at all. So there's a lot of Christian zombie today. They thought that they received Jesus. They thought that they have this spiritual blessings, but they don't have. Why? Because they do not being buried with Him. They do not understand the word or the obedient of our heart through the water of baptism. So it's very clear in the Bible how very important to make Jesus as our Lord, because it's through Him you are being dead on your transgressions and you are being made alive together with Him. So to those who are being alive with Him, having forgiven our all transgressions. Wow! What a great blessing to know that those who receive Jesus, those who make their life part and in part of the circumcision spiritually, they are the one who have this what we call forgiveness in all trespasses. You are being dead because of your transgressions. Do we have transgressions? We have many transgressions, right? But those who make Jesus as their Lord and Savior in their life, those are the one who have having forgiven us all our transgressions. What a powerful message in the book of Colossians. that the working power of God is working to those who have been made alive with Him, and they are not just alive with Him, but they are being forgiven. How big is this forgiveness? Well, the Bible says all of our transgressions. So if you obey Jesus, if you obey His word, then you are forgiven. You are forgiven in all your transgressions. That is the message of grace. That is the message of the Bible, the message of love, that we are being forgiven in all our transgressions. If you are going to do things according to human traditions, no, you will be condemned and you are under curse. But if you are under with Christ, then you are being forgiven in all your transgressions. So do you want to be forgiven in all your transgressions? Then don't be hesitant to message us and let us know how we can help you spiritually, that you may also have these blessings. You will be forgiven in all your transgressions. And it's only through Him. It's only in Jesus Christ. It's only in receiving Him in the water of baptism are those who receive these spiritual blessings, that you are all forgiven in all your trespasses. And you are not just being forgiven in all your trespasses. And in what way that you are being forgiven in all our trespasses? Verse 14, which is the very powerful verse to conclude the message of the cross, that is the purpose why Christ has been crucified. Verse 13, let me read this for us all today. Colossians chapter 2, verse 14. Having canceled out the certificate of debt, consisting of decrees against us. Sounds familiar? If you are obeying, if you are abiding, if you are still under the Old Testament, you have this what we call decrees. Decrees that it's all against us. But you know what? When Christ has been crucified on the cross, verse 14, it says, He have canceled the certificate. So what do you mean by canceled? Right? He wiped it up. He wiped it out. That's the word canceled. Right? Was over. He take it out. He wiped it out. That's the word there. He canceled. He take it away. No? It doesn't make at all. That's why He take it away. The human traditions in the Old Testament, in the law of Moses, right? In the being strict on observing the rules and regulations in the Old Testament, God said, or Jesus Christ said, He have canceled out that certificate of debt consisting of decrees against us. That what makes our life more painful, the more we try to obey the law, the more that we are transgressors, law breakers, because we did not obey the law perfectly. No one obeyed the law perfectly, only Jesus Christ. That's why it's only Him who canceled that curse, who canceled that certificate that all the decrees is all against us. And which was hostile to us. No? What do you mean by hostile to us? Well, that's what makes our life becomes the enemy. Those are the enemy of life, right? Because we do not obey, we are under curse. We do not observe all the law in the Old Testament, so we are under curse. So it's keep on hostiling our life, right? And God doesn't want you to have that kind of life. God doesn't want you to have that kind of mess of life. That's why He canceled it and He taken it out of the way. So another word that we need to understand, He taken it out of the way. He let it out, right? He take it away, He carry it off, He remove it. That's what we called, He has taken it out of the way. He threw it off because it doesn't make sense at all. No, those regulations, it makes you guilty. It makes your life more miserable. But Christ have taken it out. That's the good news of the Bible. The good news, the message of the New Testament, the message of the Bible, the message of grace, that He taken it out because it doesn't help at all. It makes our life more miserable. It makes our life under curse. That's why He take it out of the way. You don't have to do that on your own, because it's God who take it out of the way. So when it's being taken it out of the way, and now you are trying to get it again by, you know, obeying and being part of some denominations that they only observe in the Old Testament law, no? So it's God who take it out. But if you are part of the denomination that observe in the Old Testament law, you are getting it in again. So who do you want to obey? Is it the traditions of men, the practices of denomination churches, or is it God that you want to obey? Well, the Bible says He take it out of the way, and number three, having nailed it to the cross. Wow, that's the very purpose of His death on that cross. He made possible, He made the solutions. Since no one can obey the law perfectly, God made a solution. And the solution is, He canceled it, He take it out of the way, and He nailed it to the cross. That is the work of God. That's not your work. That's not the churches, the denominations that they need to understand that it's not making sense at all, because He have nailed it on the cross. So if your denominations where you are part is still on, you know, observing the old way, then you are not being given these blessings. Christ is not yet crucified on that congregation, on that denomination. Why? Because it's not yet nailed. Christ is not yet nailed in their congregation, in their relationship, in their congregation, or in their denomination. Because some other denominations today, no, they do not understand the message of Jesus Christ, like His crucifixion on that cross. And because of that, they do not receive Jesus. They do not have Jesus that being nailed on the cross. They need Jesus still. That's the message today. So I'm sorry, but it's the biblical way how to understand. If your churches or your congregation or the denominations today doesn't have understand Jesus, and you know how Jesus became the Savior and became the Lord, no? If you are still part of the old ways, then you still need Jesus. You might thought that you have Jesus, but still you need Jesus, right? Because it's only through Jesus that we have this perfect solution, complete solution, and He nailed it to the cross. He make it done. He makes it done already. It's Him, and it's not I, it's not someone else, but it's Jesus. So let's remember once again what Paul is trying to make us understand, no, in this way, spiritually, that we need to make Jesus as our Lord, as our Savior, and not by observing the law or going back to the old ways, because Jesus make us already a very visible biblical illustrations and biblical explanations how to make Jesus as our Lord, as our Master in our life today. It's through His death on that cross. So when we receive Jesus, so we are not under course anymore. We are not, you know, under obligations, and we are not being under curse, because He makes it done. Verse 15, when He had disarmed the rulers and authorities, He made a public display of them, having triumphed over them through Him. So it's here in the Bible that we know and we understand that it was a public display. Why Christ have been crucified on the cross? Why Christ have came down and, you know, suffer a lot? Because it was a way of public display of them. And hopefully in that, we already received this public display, how God became our Lord, how Jesus became our Savior. So we have that public display through His death on the cross. And through that death on the cross, it is the victory of Jesus having triumphed over them through Him. So God was able to declare Jesus as victorious over them. Who are those them? The religious people, no? The people that has the people that has an impact to us, that sometimes we obeyed them rather than we obeyed God, or the people who has in the authority, the rulers, those who are in authorities. Christ said having triumph over them, right? So God declared Jesus Christ as the victorious one, the one that you need the most, rather than being connected and, you know, being devoted to the human teachings and traditions only. Receive the victory of Jesus. Receive the triumphal victory of Jesus today. That it's God who declared He triumphed over all of them. And the way how Paul mentioned, it is through Him. So if you have Jesus, then you are triumph over those people, those religious leaders, those who considered has the wisdom, who considered has the authority. It's only through Jesus you can have this spiritual victory. If you do not have Jesus, still you are losing. You are, you know, doesn't have the assurance of victory, because it's only through Jesus we have this victory. Therefore, the conclusion of Paul, therefore, no one is to act as your judge in regard to food or drink, or in any respect of festival or new moon or Sabbath day, things which are mere shadow of what is to come. But the substance belongs to Christ. So do not consider these things anymore, right? The old ways, that we are very particular and strict on obeying those things. And even people today are this what we called on highly regards of these things. But Christ said, or Paul said, you should not be to act on this. Rather, you know, it's belong to God who will be the judge in all of this. Let's put our trust to Jesus. That's the word, right? Because Jesus is the substance. The substance is on Jesus Christ. Those are the mere shadow, you know? The old ways, the

0: substance, the substance to the things in the Old Testament, to the things that is the plan of God. So let no one keep defrauding you by, you know, making yourself being part of those religious group. Because others, they said they are self-abasement, you know. They are the ones that they said, oh, it's through us, it's through me, it's me who you can avail the blessings of God. No, it's not. Because there are some religious leaders today claiming that they are the one that can help you to have this, what we call salvation. It's only through Christ. It's Jesus Christ, the one that can help us. And it's not the religious people. It's not the traditions of, you know, human. It's not the practice of any denominations, but it's through Christ. Others, they worship angels, and they said they inflated without cause by fleshly mind. So, verse 19, Paul said, do not holding fast to the head, from whom the entire body, and do not holding fast to the head, from whom the entire body, being supplied and held together by joints and ligaments, grows in a growth which is from God. If you have died with Christ, you are died to the elementary principles of this world. Why? As if you were living in the world, do you submit yourself to decrees such as? So, are we died to the principles of the world today? How do we die to the principles of the world? By receiving Jesus as our Savior and making Him as the one who has the authority in our life, in our personal life. So, Paul said, since you make Jesus and you are died with Jesus and you are one with Jesus, you are died with the principles of the world. So do not handle it anymore. Verse 21, do not handle, do not taste, and do not touch. Do not, you know, do not indulge yourselves in all of these things. Because you are done with these things. God made you complete already through Christ Jesus. So, do not taste, do not handle, do not touch. Which all refer to these things, right? So, the commandments of men, the teachings of men. These are matters which have, to be sure, the appearance of wisdom in self-made religion and self-abasement and severe treatment of the body, but are of no values against fleshly indulgence. So, you see, if you are trying to do these things again in your life, no, you are becoming again to be part of this what we call the religious of men, traditions of men, wisdom of men, self-made religion, self-abasement, and you need a severe treatment of the body if you are part still of these people, of these denominations. You need the severe treatment of your body. You still need Christ in your life. Paul said, it's a very strong word. These are of no value at all. Right? So if these are the things that has no value at all, why you are indulging yourselves again? Why you are not still making a very important decisions to make Jesus as your Lord and Savior? So if you understand the message today, please open your heart, open your mind, read your Bible with us. Colossians chapter 2, it's a way how to receive, how to make Jesus as our Lord, as our Savior. So receiving Jesus as your Lord and Savior, it's by obeying and receiving Him in water of baptism. So if you want more to understand about how to receive Jesus in water of baptism, don't ever to send us message in our Facebook, Naga Church of Christ, under with my Facebook, Remhart Kenyanola. You can send a message anytime, and I would be glad to make time with you, helping you, and making our understanding more in biblical inclined understanding, not just in human traditions. Thank you so much, and may God bless us all. See you next week.
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Well, I'm going to tell you, Igniters, amen, amen, and amen to that. That was a very, very powerful, very direct, Brother Rimhart. And boy, I did tell you that there was going to be some. This would listen. There's a reason why we call this session called Ignite the Night. We are definitely sparking some light. And amen to that. Very, very, very well done. That was an outstanding lesson by none other than our good friend Brother Rimhart. And two thumbs up to that. Two thumbs up. Wow. Sister TL sent over two hearts with an amen, a third heart, fourth, five, six, seven hearts, eight hearts. Amen, amen, and amen, Brother Rimhart. 9, 10, 11, 12, 13, 14, 15, 16, 17 hearts and said, thanks, Brother Rimhart. And I'm going to tell you that that was good. That really was good. Amen. I was like, wow. I sent in a heart and said, amen, and sent over a second one. He was making some points here. Sent over two more hearts there, and then sent over one more heart. So you got 5 out of 5 from me. That one just was absolutely outstanding. And amen, amen, amen. Well, I'm going to tell you, Igniters, we're going to go ahead and put this thing on automatic, but we got a lot more to get into here on Ignite Radio. Trust me, a lot more. Coming up here, Igniters, in about 35 minutes, we are going to get into we're going to stay in the Philippines, Igniters, and we're going to head over, check in on our good friend, Brother Luciano Igniters, and well, boy, I tell you, we're just cooking here, Igniters. We're just cooking. We're just cooking. We're here with the downbound train. And amen to that. Let's get going, Igniters. Brother Rimhart, 35 minutes from now. We're going to put this in automatic. You all enjoy the wonderful, wonderful programming here on Ignite Radio.

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0: This is Brother Paul from the Book Divine, inviting you to tune in for the Brotherhood Brief right here on Ignite Radio. 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
1: Radio. Good morning, Church. This is John from the Surrey Church of Christ in Vancouver, BC. Today I want to talk about the books of the Bible, how we got them, and their legitimacy. How do we know that we can trust these scriptures as true sayings? First, the Old Testament. The Old Testament books have been used by Israel for a very, very long time. Ever since they were written down, the Israelites, the Jewish people, have used them in their teachings. And their teachings are really based on these writings. These scriptures have been passed down from generation to generation. And in addition to the fact that Jesus and his disciples often quoted from the Old Testament scriptures, we can trust that these books are legitimate and truly inspired by God. As for the New Testament, typically what Christians have done historically is consider several factors. First factor is whether this writing was written by an apostle or someone close to an apostle. And this would grant it legitimacy because these people lived during the time Jesus was here on earth, and so their accounts and their witness would be the most accurate. Another thing that Christians looked for in these texts is whether they were consistent with the teachings of Jesus, and if they were, then that's a good sign. And another thing that they looked for is whether churches all around used these texts or not. There are other factors as well, such as that the writings in the New Testament books often are internally anonymous, meaning that if you took away the headings of these books, such as the Gospel of Mark or the Gospel of Matthew, then it would be quite difficult to figure out who the writer is. And so the point is that the authors don't try very hard to prove that that they are the author of these texts, whereas a lot of forgeries often try really hard to prove that an apostle or someone close to an apostle actually wrote the text. And so in addition to these evidences, there are many other ways that Christians have assessed the legitimacy of these books, but these are just some of those. And so when you read the Bible, remember that you're not hearing a myth or a man-made invention. You're hearing a story that God has protected for thousands of years, and he has worked his ways to make sure that these books have come into our hands today. And so it is trustworthy, and it is also life-changing. Thank you.
2: Hi, my name is Simon, and I'm a young igniter from the Philippines. Today's Bible scripture of the day comes from Colossians chapter 3, verse 15. Let the peace that comes from Christ rule in your hearts, and always be thankful. Colossians chapter 3, verse 15.
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Welcome to our program, The Living Proof through this Ignite Radio Station, Cebu. I'd like to greet those ones who are following us to our program every Monday noon time. May God continue to bless you and your whole family. This afternoon, before we proceed to our new lesson, let us commit our time together to God through prayer. Let us pray. Father, we thank you so much for your goodness to us. Thank you for the gift of life. Thank you for this time we're in. We can continue to study thy holy word. I pray, Lord, for wisdom, guidance be upon us as we continue to study your word. Forgive us of our sins, cleanse us from all our unrighteousness. We entrust to you everything. In Jesus' name, amen. This is the day that the Lord hath made. Let us rejoice and be glad. Blessed be the name of the Lord. This afternoon, I'd like to encourage everyone to please open your Bible with me to the book of 1 John chapter 5 verses 1 to 5. 1 John chapter 5 verses 1 to 5. This is what the Holy Scripture saying. Whosoever believeth that Jesus is the Christ is born of God, and everyone that loveth him that begat loveth him also that is begotten of sin of him. By this we know that we love the children of God, when we love God and keep his commandments. For this is the love of God, that we keep his commandments. And his commandments are not grievous, for whatsoever is born of God overcometh the world, and this is the victory that overcometh the world, even our faith. Verse 5, who is he that overcometh the world, but he hath believed that Jesus is the Son of God? May God add more blessing upon the reading of God's holy word. This afternoon study entitled Overcoming Sin. As we read the Holy Scripture that is found in the book of 1 John chapter 5 verses 1 to 5, this particular Bible passages speaking about overcoming the world. Those who are in Christ overcome the world. This is the reality, and this is the message that I'd like to share to us this afternoon. 1 John chapter 5 verses 1 to 5, God defeats all sins by the gospel. When Jesus was crucified at the cross of Calvary, his death brings defeats to the sins in the world. And we are given the victory through his death at the cross. Sins attracts, enslaves, and intimidates. We feel defeated, and sometimes we feel hopeless. But God is greater than our sins, can defeat them. This is what the Holy Scripture revealed to us this afternoon study. I'd like to repeat
sometimes seems sin attracts, become enslaves us and intimidates. We feel defeated and hopeless, but God is greater than our sin that can defeat all of them. God teaches us how to overcome sin. This is one thing that we need to understand through this study, that God teaches us how to overcome sin. First, we need to seek God's forgiveness. Based on God's greatest gift, which is Christ's death at the cross of Calvary, in 1 John chapter 4, verse 9 to 10, this is what the Holy Scripture telling us. Like to open our Bible to the book of 1 John chapter 4, verse 9 to 10. According to this verse, it says, "In this was manifested the love of God toward us, because that God sent His only begotten Son into the world that we might live through Him." Verse 10, "Herein is love, not that we love God, but that He loved us and sent His Son to be the propitiation to our sin, or for our sins." This is what the verse is telling us about the word, which is based on God's greatest gift through His death on the cross of Calvary. Perfect sacrifice for our sins reflect the horror of sin and the love of God. In this particular passage, we are told that Jesus gave us victory through His death at the cross of Calvary. Alien sinners must be born into God's family. This is what we need to understand. According to John chapter 3, verse 3 to 5, this is the way how to be born again. And I'd like to read what John chapter 3, verses 3 to 5. John chapter 3, verses 3 to 5, it says here, 3 to 5, it says, "Jesus answered and said unto him, Verily, verily, I say unto thee, except a man be born again, he cannot see the kingdom of God. Nicodemus said unto him, How can a man be born when he is old? Can he enter the second time into his mother's womb and be born? Jesus answered, Verily, verily, I say unto thee, except a man be born of water and of the Spirit, he cannot enter into the kingdom of God." The Holy Scriptures plainly telling us that a person needs to seek God's forgiveness, needs to be born again. And this is the step of the new birth, reverses the deadly effects of sin. Not only that, but also 1 Peter chapter 1, verse 23, "The Spirit works through His word in the new birth to convict and convince sinners." Let us read what 1 Peter chapter 1,
verse 23. 1 Peter chapter 1 verse 23. It says, being born again, not of corruptible seed, but of incorruptible, by the word of God, which liveth and abideth forever. So this is what the scriptures saying. And also John chapter 3 verse 16 plainly saying the word of God. And I'd like to read what the Bible saying. John 3:16. According to this verse, it says, for God so loved the world that he gave his only begotten Son, that whosoever believeth in him should not perish, but have everlasting life. In this particular passage, we need to trust in Christ, not of self. Acts chapter 2, verse 38, the word of the Lord, or the word of God, saying plainly, in order to revert or to cleanse us from our sins. This is what Acts 2:38 it says. Then Peter said unto them, repent and be baptized, every one of you, in the name of Jesus Christ, for the remissions of sin, and ye shall receive the gift of the Holy Spirit. Repentance is very essential for in order to become obedient to the gospel. Repentant love God, not sin. Then after that, not only to repent, but we need also confess Christ, not man. Romans chapter 10 verse 9, Romans chapter 10 verse 10, it says, this is what the Holy Scripture telling us. Romans 10:10, for with the heart man believeth unto righteousness, and with the mouth confession is made unto salvation. So not only to trust in Christ, not only to repent, but we need also to confess our faith to God. The fourth one is we need to submit to Christ in baptism to plead pardon, begin new life in Christ. According to Acts chapter 22, verse 16, this is what the Holy Scripture telling us in this particular passage. And now, why tarriest thou? Arise and be baptized, and wash away thy sins, calling on the name of the Lord. So these are the steps on how to receive forgiveness of our sins. Hearing sense restored. According to Acts chapter 8 verse 22-24, each step of restoration reverses the deadly effect of sin. So let us read what Acts chapter 8 verse 22-24. Acts 8 22-24, it says here, repent therefore of this thy wickedness, and pray God, if perhaps the truth of thine heart may be forgiven thee.
verse 23. For I perceive that thou art in the gall of bitterness and in the bond of iniquity. Then answered Simon and said, Pray ye to the Lord for me, that none of these things which you have spoken come upon me. What else? Not only to seek God's forgiveness, but the second one, in order to overcome sins, you have to greater faith in God. Sin is unbelief in action. Obedience in faith in action. Numbers 20 verse 12, Moses and Aaron guilty of unbelief. Let us read. Numbers chapter 20 verse 12. What the Bible says about this matter. Numbers 20 verse 12. Matthew, Numbers 20 verse 12, it says here, And the Lord spake unto Moses and Aaron,

faith, Abraham obeyed. Let us read Hebrews chapter 11, verse 8. Hebrews 11, verse 8. This is what the Holy Scripture is telling us. By faith, Abraham, when he was called to go out into the place with which he should after receive for an inheritance, obeyed, and he went out not knowing whither he went. What else? Exercise obedience, faith, yield our will to God, self-discipline, and self-denial. This is what we need to do in order to overcome sin in our daily walk with God. Greater faith in God. Sin is unbelief in action, obedience in faith in action. What else? Trust in God to lead us to a new life. What the Holy Scripture is telling us in Proverbs chapter 6, chapter 3, verses 5 and 6. It says, trust in His instructions, not my will, not my way, not wishes, my want, my wisdom. Let us read what King Solomon wrote about these things. Proverbs chapter 3, verse 5 and 6. According to this verse, it says, Proverbs chapter 3, verses 5 and 6, trust in the Lord with all thine heart and lean not unto thine own understanding. In all thy ways acknowledge him, and he shall direct thy path. And this is what King Solomon wrote, that we need to trust God's instruction, not on our will, not on our way, not on our wishes, not on our want or wisdom, but we need to trust God. Exodus chapter 14, verse 13, fear not, wait on God, obey when He speak. Let us read Exodus, what the scripture telling us. Genesis, Exodus, chapter 14, Exodus 14:13. It says here, 14:13. According to this verse, and Moses said unto the people, fear ye not, stand still and see the salvation of the Lord, which he will show to you today. For the Egyptians whom you have seen, today ye shall see them again no more forever. These are the promise of our God, especially when we trust on Him, not on ourselves. Psalms 57 verse 1, it says also, trust in God till the calamity passes. Let us read what Psalms 57 1. Psalms 57 1. It says here, Psalms 57 1. According to this verse, be merciful unto me, O God. Be merciful unto

me, for my soul trusted in thee. Yea, in the shadow of thy wings will I make my refuge until these calamities be overpast. The Holy Scriptures clearly stating this promise verse of God's word to his people. Trust in God till the calamities passes. Beloved brethren, friends who are listening to our lessons, study this afternoon. Whatsoever your situations in life, we need to trust God when you are in the body of our Lord, which is the church. Not only that, but Psalms 51 verse 17 also saying, true change of heart includes commitment to live a new life. Let us read this particular passage of Scripture, chapter 51, verse 17. The sacrifices of God are a broken spirit. And broken spirit, a broken and a contrite heart, O God, thou wilt now despise. This is what the Bible saying. The sacrifices of God are a broken spirit, a broken and a contrite heart, O God, thou wilt not despise. The word of God's assuring everyone, those who put and trust his confidence upon him, not on our life, we are assured of his divine protections, blessing, guidance every day. What else? In order to overcome sins, not only to seek God's forgiveness, not only to have a greater faith in our God, but the third one is resist. We need to resist and fight for the temptation. This is very important to know and understand that we have to resist and also fight the temptation that comes on our way. Determine to battle with God's help. Trust in him to give us victory. The Bible telling us in 1 Corinthians chapter 10 verse 13, he opens ways of escape. We choose to yield to temptations or to take the escape. I'd like to read what 1 Corinthians chapter 10 verse 13. 1 Corinthians chapter 10 verse 13. Apostle Paul wrote these things. It says, there hath no temptation taken you but such as is common to man. But God is faithful, who will not suffer you to be tempted above that you have able, but will with the temptation also make a way to escape, that ye may be able to bear it. The word of God very clearly stays saying that he always open ways of escape if temptation comes. We have to choose to yield to temptation or to take the escape. James chapter 4 verse 6 to 10. God will help us if we will resist
Satan. Let us read what James chapter 4 verses 4 or chapter 4 verse 6 to 10. The word of God says, it says here, verse 6, but he giveth more grace, wherefore he said, God resisteth the proud, but giveth grace unto the humble. Submit yourself therefore to God, resist the devil, and he will flee from you. Draw nigh to God, and he will draw nigh to you. Cleanse your hands, ye sinners, and purify your hearts, you double-minded. Be afflicted, and mourn, and weep. Let your laughter be turned to mourning, and your joy to heaviness. Humble yourself in the sight of the Lord, and he shall lift you up. Apostle James very clearly saying from the book of James, this is God's word, that God will help us if we resist Satan. Not only that we need to determine to battle with God's help, to trust him to give victory, but also we have on specific dangers. What are these specific dangers that the Holy Scripture telling us? Galatians chapter 5 verses 19 to 21. The Holy Scripture is telling us, know your wickedness, sexual sins, false religions, sinful attitudes, loosen restraint. These are the weakness. These are the specific dangers that we have to focus on. Let us read what the Bible says on these particular things. Galatians chapter 5 verse 19. Galatians chapter 5 verse 19, it says, now the work of the flesh are manifest, which are these: adultery, fornications, uncleanness, lasciviousness, idolatry, witchcraft, hatred, variance, emulations, wrath, strife, seditions, heresies. Then verse 21, envying, murders, drunkenness, reviling, and such like of that which I tell you before, as I have also told you in the time past, that they which do such things shall not inherit the kingdom of God. We have to focus on specific dangers of life, which is stated, that is found in the book of Galatians chapter 5 verse 19 to 21. Know your wickedness, or weakness rather, such sexual sins, false religions, sinful attitudes, loosen restraint. What else? The tongue is a vital battle ground. James chapter 3 verse 10 to 11. Temper and tongue reveal the heart. Let us read James chapter 3 verse 10 to 11. It says, out of the same mouth proceedeth blessing and cursing. My brethren, these things ought not so to be, that a fountain sent forth
at the same place, sweet water and bitter. Very clear what Apostle James wrote particular on this matter. The temper and tongue reveal the heart. Not only that, to overcome sin, not only to seek God's forgiveness, not only to have a greater faith to God, not only to resist and fight temptation, but we have to seek God or good counsel. Seek counsel from the wise, not from fool. Proverbs 24 verse 6, we are at war with sin. Let us read what Proverbs chapter 24 verse 6. Psalms Proverbs 24 verse 6, it says here, for by grace or by wise counsel thou shalt make thy war, and in multitude of counselor there is safety. King Solomon wrote about these things. We are at war with sin. Therefore, we have to seek counsel from the wise, not from the fools. Seek counsel from Christian, not from sinners. The Bible telling us in Romans chapter 12 verse 2, be transformed, not conformed. Let us read what Apostle Paul wrote. Romans chapter 12 verse 2. Romans 12 verse 2, it says, and be not conformed to this world, but be transformed by the renewing of your mind, that ye may prove what is that good and acceptable and perfect will of God. Apostle Paul wrote that we have to transform our mind, not to conform to the pattern of this world. This is a very plain and clear command from the scripture. Not only to seek counsel from Christians, not from sinners, but we have also to seek counsel from the mature, not the immature. Hebrews chapter 5 verses 13 and 14. Seek counselors who are mature in scripture, knowledge, and in life experiences. To know more about this, let us read what Hebrews chapter 5 verse 13 and 14 saying. Hebrews chapter 13 verses 3 and 4. Now, Hebrews chapter 5, 13 to 14 rather. Hebrews chapter 5, 13 to 14, it says here, for everyone that useth milk is unskillful in the word of righteousness, for he is a babe, but strong meat belongeth to them that are of full age, even those who by reason of use have their senses exercised to discern both good and evil. The book of Hebrews chapter 5 verse 13 to 14, we are told that we have to seek
counselor who are mature in scripture knowledge and in life experiences. Tober keeps sin not only to seek God's forgiveness, to have greater faith in God, and we have to resist and fight temptation, not only to seek good counsel, not only to make counsel, but in the peep, we have to make heartfelt apologies to people we hurt. Make corrections with those hurt in order to be right with God. What the Bible is telling us about these things. Matthew chapter 5, 23 to 24. Let us open our Bible to that particular Bible passage. Matthew chapter 5, verses 23 to 24, it says, "Therefore, if thou bring thy gift to the altar, and there rememberest that thy brother hath ought against thee, leave there thy gift before the altar, and go thy way first to reconcile to thy brother, and then come and offer thy gift." This is what our Lord Jesus Christ is saying, that we have to reconcile first to those who hurt us, apologize, or our worship vain. Make corrections with those we mislead. The Bible telling us in Matthew 18 verse 6, our wrong example is a stumbling block to others. I'd like to read Matthew 18 verse 6. Matthew 18 verse 6 saying, "But whoso shall open one of these little ones which believe in me, if were better for him that a millstones were hung upon about his neck, and that he were drowned in the depths of the sea." The Bible telling us about this matter. Make corrections with those we mislead. Because Matthew 18 verse 6 plainly saying, a wrong example is a stumbling block to others. The next one, not only make heartfelt apologies to people we hurt, but we have to develop talents to serve God. Study God's word and as a source of strength and growth. I'd like to repeat, we have to develop our talent to serve God. Study God's word as source of strength and growth. 1 Peter chapter 2 verse 1 to 3. This is what the Holy Scripture telling us. 1 Peter chapter 2 verses 1 to 3 says, "Wherefore, laying aside all malice and all guile and hypocrisy and envies and all evil speakings, as newborn babies desire the sincere milk of the world, that ye may grow thereby. If so be ye have tasted the Lord is gracious." The Holy Bible, or the Word of God, telling us that we have to study with intense desire to learn as infant as intense desire for milk. We have to develop
our talents in serving our living God. Beloved friends, brethren, these are the things that we have to cling on how to overcome sins in day-to-day living. First, seek God's forgiveness. The second one is greater faith in God. The third one, we have to resist fight of temptation. Then we have to seek good counsel and make heartfelt apologies to people we hurt. Then let us develop talents to serve God. Study God's word and source, which is the source of our strength and growth. That the word of God, which is the food of our soul. Our new life in Christ equip us to serve God. Ephesians chapter 2, verse 8 to 10. We are saved to serve. I repeat, we are saved to serve. Let us open our Bible to the book of Ephesians chapter 2, verse 8 to 10. The word of God says, "For by grace are ye saved through faith, and that not of yourself. It is the gift of God, not of works, lest any man should boast. For we are his workmanship, created in Christ Jesus unto good works, which God hath before ordained that we should walk in them." This particular scripture, we are reminding that our new life in Christ equip us to serve God. We are saved to serve. Diligent, zealous, selfish services to God, to family, to saints, and to other people overcoming sin. The third or the next one, how to overcome sin. Not only to seek God's forgiveness, not only to have a greater faith in God, not only to resist and fight temptation, not only to seek good counsel, not only to make heartfelt apologies to people whom we hurt, but not only to develop talents to serve God, but also we have to be patient in process of overcoming the habit of sin. Sinful habit created slowly, replaced gradually. I repeat, sinful habits created slowly, replaced gradually. What the Holy Scripture is telling us about this matter. 1 Corinthians chapter 9, verse 26 to 27. Daily battle for fall. Let us open our Bible to that particular passage of Scripture. 1 Corinthians chapter 9, verses 26 to 27. And this is what the Holy Scripture telling us. "I therefore so run, not as uncertainly to fight, I not as one that beateth the air, but I keep under my body and bring it into subjection, lest that by any means, when I have preached to others, I myself should be as cast away." Paul telling us a daily battle of this
matter. Sinful habit created slowly, replace it gradually. Philippians chapter 3 verse 13 and 14. Also Apostle Paul wrote to the Philippians believers, encouraging them to pressing on as a lifelong process. This is the kind of life that we have to. We need to be patient in process of overcoming the habits of sin. We have to press on. This is a lifelong process. According to Philippians chapter 3 verse 13, and let us open our Bible. Philippians chapter 3 verse 13 to 14. It says, brethren, I count not myself to have apprehended, but this one thing I do, forgetting those things which are behind and reaching forth unto those things which are before, I press toward the mark for the prize of the high calling of God in Christ Jesus. Paul here trying to exhort and encourage the Christians in Philippians always to press on. And this is a lifelong process that we have to face every day. Be patient in process of overcoming the habit of sin. Peter impulsive made many mistakes and correction. Matthew chapter 16 verses 21 to 23. Peter was rebuked by Jesus. Jesus said, get thee behind me, or get thee behind me, Satan. Let us read what Matthew chapter 16 verses 21 to 23. It says here 21 to 23. From that time forth began Jesus to show unto his disciple how that he must go into Jerusalem and suffer many things of the elders and chief priests and scribe, and be killed, and be raised again the third day. Then Peter took him, and began to rebuke him, saying, be it far from thee, Lord, this shall not be unto thee. Verse 23. But he turned and said unto Peter, get thee behind me, Satan, thou art an offense unto me, for thou yourself not the things that be of God, but those that be of men. This is what Apostle Peter experienced when he tried to use his human feelings and reactions about Jesus' reality life of experience. Peter was rebuked by Jesus because of this kind of reaction. The second one, Matthew chapter 17 verse 4. Proposed three tabernacles, but God said, this is my beloved son, hear ye him. Let us read what happened in this particular passage of scripture, saying,
Matthew chapter 17, verse 4. Then answered Peter and said unto Jesus, Lord, it is good for us to be here. If thou wilt, let us make here 3 tabernacles, one of thee, and one of Moses, and one for Elias. But in verse 5, this is the response. While he yet speak, behold, a bright clouds overshadowed them, and behold, a voice out of the clouds which said, This is my beloved Son, in whom I am well pleased. Hear ye him. This is the second time when Peter was rebuked by Jesus. Because of his human thinking, because of his aggressiveness, he was corrected by our Lord Jesus Christ. The third one, Peter impulsive made many mistakes and correction. It is found in Matthew 26, 67 to 75. Denied Jesus 3 times, then wept bitterly in godly sorrows. Let us read for us to know what happened in this particular passage of Scripture. Matthew 26, 69 to 75. The word of God says, Now Peter sat without in the palace, and a damsel came unto him, saying, Thou also was with Jesus of Galilee. But he denied before them all, saying, I know not what thou sayest. And when he was gone out into the porch, another maid saw him, and said unto them that were there, this fellow was also with Jesus of Nazareth. And again he denied with oath, I do not know the man. And after a while came unto him they that stood by and said to Peter, Surely thou also art one of them, for they speech be reality. Then began he to curse and to swear, saying, I know not the man. And immediately the cock crow. And Peter remembered the word of Jesus, which said unto him, Before the cock crow, thou shalt deny me thrice. And he went out and wept bitterly. In this particular passage of Scripture, we are told that Peter experiences his impulsive attitude toward Jesus. He denied Jesus and he proposed to build a 3 tabernacles and also rebuke of using his human thinking. The next one, how to overcome sins, not only to seek God's forgiveness, not only to have greater faith in God, not only to resist spite and temptation, not only to seek good counsel, not only to make heartfelt apologies to people we hurt, not only to develop talents to serve God, not only to be patient in process of overcoming the habit of sins, but we have to learn to walk after the Spirit, not the flesh. We have to learn to walk after the Spirit, not the flesh. Choose the flesh, sinful, selfish, desire, or the Spirit, which is his word. Colossians chapter 5, verse 16. Cannot go both ways at once. Let us read
what Galatians chapter 5 verse 16. Galatians chapter 5 verse 16, it says here, "This I say, then walk in the Spirit, and ye shall not fulfill the lust of the flesh." The Holy Scripture is very clearly saying that we have to walk in the Spirit, and ye shall not fulfill the lust of the flesh. Not else. This is the contrast, sins of the flesh versus the fruit of the Spirit. Galatians chapter 5 verse 19, we are told in this particular passage to 23, "Since defeated, we live a new life. Realize I am not the same person I used to be." This is one principle or methods that we have to do in order to overcome sins into our life. We have to realize that you and I are not the same person I used to be. Obey the gospel, then the new birth, new citizenship happen in our life. John chapter 3 verse 3 to 5, the land of beginning again. Baptism marks the beginning of a new life. Romans chapter 6 verse 4, before dead to God as servants of sin, now dead to sin and as a servant of God. This is what Apostle Paul wrote in the book of Romans chapter 4, chapter 6 verse 4. Before dead to God as servant of sin, now dead to sin as servant of God. The new man grows to maturity. 2 Peter 1, 5 to 7. One step and one day at a time. And I'd like to read to us what Peter wrote. 2 Peter are there. 2 Peter chapter 1 verses 5 to 7. It says, "And besides this, giving all diligence add to your faith virtue, and to virtue knowledge, and to knowledge temperance, and to temperance patience, and to patience godliness, and to godliness brotherly kindness, and to brotherly kindness charity. For if these things be in you and abound, they make you that you shall neither be barren nor unfruitful in the knowledge of our Lord Jesus Christ." This is a very clear instructions from the Word of God. One step and one day at a time. To overcome sins, not only to seek God's forgiveness, not only to have greater faith in God, not only to resist by temptations, not only to seek good counsel, not only to make heartfelt apologies to people we hurt, not only to develop talents to serve God, not only to be patient in process of overcoming the sin's habit, not only to learn to walk after the Spirit, not the flesh, but to realize I am not a same person, but the next one. Let us help each other overcome sin. Christians, friends, brethren, source of our strength. Proverbs 17:17, always ready to show love. Proverbs 27:5-6, give honest rebuke, not flatter. The whole church, source of strength.
Hebrews 10:23-25, consider to exhort one another. 1 Thessalonians 5:14, 2 Thessalonians 3:6, disciplines, instructions follow by withdrawing fellowship, which is the family also is the source of strength. Colossians 3:18-21, proper family relationships needed. Properly functioning family units, visions for all right and good against all sins and evil. Husbands, love in leadership attitudes and example strengthen the wife to overcome sins. Wife support and submission is attitudes and conduct strengthen the husband to overcome sins. Parents' example guides children to resist sin. Desire to help each other serve the Lord and to go to heaven, greater motivating power. Sins that destroy trust and security create resentment, idolatry or adultery, pornography, hypocrisy, tyranny, gambling, drugs, alcohol, bad temper, sharp tongue, needs to repent and reassure family of love. The next one is one day at a time. Love or live one day at a time by faith in God. Matthew 6:11-13, ask daily food, forgiveness and deliverance from Satan. Matthew 6:33-34, seek spiritual blessings. First, trust God for daily needs. Avoid danger of worry. The next one is prayer and Bible study grows us closer to God. 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Let us read what Psalms. 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It says in verse 97, it says here, oh, how love I the law, it is my meditation all the day. Thou through thy commandments hast made me wiser than mine enemies, for they are ever with me. I have more understanding than all my teachers, for thy testimony are my meditations. I understand more than the ancient become. I keep the precept. I have refrained my feet from every evil way, that I might keep thy word. 102, I have not departed from thy judgment, for thou hast taught me. How sweet are the words unto my test, yea, sweeter than honey to thy mouth. Through the precept I get understanding, therefore I hate every false wastes. What else? God's words makes us wise. Philippians 4:6, God hears our prayer. Private study and prayer essential. Psalms 1:1-2, meditate day and night on God's word. Psalms 55:16-17, pray day and night. What else? Family prayer and Bible study draws us closer to God and to each other. Deuteronomy 6:4-9, whom centered on God and His word. Ephesians 5:23, husband loving leadership teach his wife God's word and pray with her. Ephesians 6:4, father loving leadership
teach his children God's word and pray with them. Beloved brethren, this is God's word on how to overcome sins in our daily life. First, seek God's forgiveness. Second, greater faith in God. The third one, resist fight the temptation. Then seek good counsel. Make heartfelt apologies to people we hurt. Develop talents to serve God. Then be patient in process of overcoming the habits of sin. Then learn to walk after the Spirit, not the flesh. We have to realize I am not the same person I used to be. Help each other overcome sins. Then, one day at a time, prayer and Bible study draws us closer to God. These are the following principles on how to overcome sins in our daily life. I hope these lessons help us to learn more on how to overcome sins in our daily life. May God bless each one of us. Let us close this with prayer. Father, we thank you so much for your word. Continue to help us to overcome sins in our life. Help us become closer to you, to love, to study your word, and to pray always with our family. I pray for those ones that you are continue to strengthen our faith to you through your word. We entrust everything to you. In Jesus' name I pray. Amen. Good afternoon and God bless everyone.

The soldiers stripped Jesus and put a scarlet robe on him. They wove a crown of thorns and set it on his head. They mocked him. They spit on him. They took a staff and struck him on the head again and again. After they had mocked him, they led him away to crucify him. He was despised and rejected by men, a man of sorrows and acquainted with grief. Surely he has borne our griefs and carried our sorrows. He was wounded for our transgressions. He was crushed for our iniquities. And with his stripes, we are

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I'm your host, Paul Cockrell. Topping our news headlines today, a strong spirit of compassion being shown in the Philippines following the recent magnitude 6.9 earthquake that struck the island of Cebu.

In Benoni, South Africa, the 2025 South Africa Bible College Lectureship coming to a close. Students and graduates from across Africa, the United States, and South Africa all gathered this week for lessons focused on strengthening the faith and spreading the gospel throughout the continent. The college, now nearing its 60th year, remains one of the leading institutions for biblical studies in Africa, offering affordable, accredited degrees to help prepare men and women to preach and teach the gospel. The lectureship will conclude Thursday evening with a special graduation ceremony honoring this year's class of new preachers and teachers. Finally, today, across the Brotherhood, Churches of Christ continue to expand their mission outreach through online teaching and digital evangelism. Congregations are using live streams, recorded lessons, and short daily devotionals to reach listeners in places where the church has no local presence. Many preachers report that these efforts have led to Bible studies and even baptisms, proof that the internet has become a new mission field for today's generation. As one evangelist put it, the internet is now our new mission field, and every Christian can be a worker in it. And of course, we have to mention that here on Ignite Radio, we're happy to be part of this so-called new mission field. That's a look at news from across the world with the Brotherhood Brief. I'm Paul Cockrell reporting.

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Good morning, good afternoon, good evening, my dear Ignitus, my dear brothers and sisters. Greetings to you all in the name of our Lord and Savior Jesus Christ. This is Jack Williams from Hyderabad, India. Thank you so much for your wonderful prayers. Thank you so much for your encouragement. Thank you so much for your love, and thank you so much for your for everything, my dear Ignitus. You've been encouraging the Ignite Radio broadcast a lot, and really appreciate all your hearts, all appreciate all your comments, and may God bless each and everyone who are there in the online. And please continue to share this Ignite Radio broadcast to your friends, neighbors, relatives, and near and dears. So, my dear Ignitus, my dear brothers and sisters, I would like to once again send my hearty greetings to all our precious listeners across the world and villages, towns, cities, and nations. And this is your brother in Christ, and bringing you today's Ignite Radio India Gospel broadcast. And we welcome each one of you who are tuning in through your radios or your mobiles or your phones or your laptops and all the online platforms. So, my dignitaries, may God bless each and everyone. And today we have a wonderful program so far, starting with the 180 with Brother David, Growing in Wisdom with Brother Vijay, and Rooted in the Word with Brother Joseph, the Guiding Light with Brother David, and the Bible Study with Brother Ranga, Bible Study with Brother Hannibal, and Ladies Lift Class with Sister Deepthi. So, thank you for all the all your encouragement and all your prayers once again. And in this moment, I would like to say thanks to Brother Kirk, and thanks to COC Surrey, and thanks to COC Surrey elders for giving us such a wonderful platform called Ignite Radio Broadcast. So through this, we are spreading the true doctrine. We are spreading the word of God. We are spreading the New Testament doctrine to all over the world. So this simple technology is taking the word of God to all the corners of the world, to all the, as mentioned, we need to preach the word to all the nations on the edges of the world. So I hope this Ignite Radio broadcast is taking us all, taking the word of God to all the nations and until the edges of the world. So for that, I would like to thank you all, you guys, and I would like to thank Brother Paul for encouraging me and helping me and guiding me, and we are praying for Brother Paul for his missionary trips in Philippines, and may God continue to bless him and his family and the congregations he is preaching. So, my dear Ignitus, and we are also from last week onwards, from last 2 weeks, we are praying for Philippines country and the cyclones and the effects, and it cost a lot, and we got a few reports from Brother Kirk that we are praying from Brother Eliezer and other our brothers and sisters who are there in the Philippines, and we are definitely keeping you all in our congregational prayers as well. So thank you, and dear Ignitus, you can also pray for them. If you are new to this Ignite Radio broadcast, please press heart button and mention your name in the comment section and where you're from. So it will be easy for us to recognize you, and it will be easy for us to pray for you and your family and your congregations. 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Mostly we are covering the Telugu language and Tamil and English. So we are encouraging our brothers and sisters from other states of Karnataka, Bangalore cities, and from Kerala, and from Goa and Mumbai and New Delhi. So we are encouraging all our brothers and sisters around the India, to share this through the word in your own language. If you are willing to participate in the Ignite Radio India broadcast, you could write a mail to sivosisore@yahoo.com, and as well as ignite radio india@gmail.com. so we are happy to help you, and we're happy to guide you all. So my dear Ignitus, my dear brothers and sisters, so really
Today, we are going to learn about keeping our focus on something. So we definitely keeping our focus on our career. Definitely we are keeping our focus on our life. Definitely we are keeping our focus on our spiritual development as well. But you know, the lack of thing which we are facing in nowadays, and mostly in many of the congregation, they are facing many of our congregation members, many of our preachers as well, and many of our brothers and sisters as well, they are lack of keeping our focus in giving. Yes, and we have spoken from our brothers and sisters of the Ignite programmers a few times. I have seen Brother Kirk and Brother David and Brother Paul. So they have mentioned a few times regarding the giving. So we all know giving is not just an action. We all know that giving is not just an action. It is a reflection of our relationship with God, right? It is our reflection of relationship with our God. And today we will study why giving is important, how it blesses others, and how it transforms our own spiritual lives. So we're gonna see these things, and we're gonna learn a few more things from the Bible, and so how we need to put it in a practical way, that giving is one of the part of our life. So my dear Ignatius, my dear brothers and sisters, once again, please share this Ignite Radio broadcast to your friends, and simply copy that link, and you can share it, and you can simply sign up with your email, and you'll get an OTP. Just enter the OTP, and you can give your username and user password, and you can just simply log in. And you can share your thoughts, and you can listen, and you can send us the hearts to your favorite programmers as well. So thank you so much, my dear Ignatius, my dear brothers and sisters. Once again, we love you for all your prayers, for all your encouragement, and for all your love. So let's have the scripture reading of today. Let's read Matthew chapter 25. Matthew chapter 25 verse 34 to 40. Matthew chapter 25 verse 34 to 40. I'm reading from NIV version Bible, and please open up your Bible, and please read and follow up with me. Matthew chapter 25 verse 34 to 40. Then the king will say to those on his right, "Come, you who are blessed by my father, take your inheritance, the kingdom prepared for you since the creation of the world. For I was hungry and you gave me something to eat. I was thirsty and you gave me something to drink. I was a stranger and you invited in. I need clothes and you clothed me. I was sick and you looked after me. I was in prison and you came to visit me." Then the righteous will answer him, "Lord, when did we see you hungry and feed you, or thirsty and give you something to drink? When did we see you a stranger and invite you in, or in needing the clothes and clothe you? When did we see you sick or in prison and go to visit you?" The king will reply, "Truly, I tell you, whatever you did for one of the least of these brothers and sisters of mine, you did for me." So, my dear Ignatius, my dear brothers and sisters, so this is one of the wonderful, wonderful thing which Jesus has on his throne, falling a time of great tribulation. And at some point during the end of times, we'll separate a massive group of people into two groups. Scholars debate whether those judged are all the people of earth, non-believers or non-Jews. Interpreters also disagree on whether this event is separate from the great
white throne judgment of non-believers. If you see the Revelation chapter 20 verse 11 to 5, sorry, 11 to 15, Revelation chapter 11 to 15, then I saw a great white throne and him who was seated on it. The earth and the heavens fled from his presence, and there was no place for him. And I saw the dead, great and small, standing before the throne, and books were opened. Another book was opened, which is the book of life. The dead were judged according to what they have done, as recorded in books. The sea gave up the dead that were in it, and the death and Hades gave up the dead that were in them, and each person was judged accordingly to what they had done. Then death and Hades were thrown into lake of fire. The lake of fire is the second death. Anyone whose name was not found written in the book of life was thrown into the lake of fire. Amen for that. And we need to be careful. We need to be careful, and then we need to be aware that the lake of fire is real. The lake of fire is real. The judgment is real. The book of life is real. My dear Ignatius, my dear brothers and sisters, also we are saying it from the starting onwards that our ultimate goal and our ultimate point of our life is to enter into his kingdom, but not into the lake of fire, dear Ignatius, and the believers' judgment seat of Christ, or if it is a general description of each person's eternal fate. So now the king turned to those in the sheep group and welcomes them into his kingdom. Some see this is a deception of the millennial kingdom. So some say, like if they see in Revelation chapter 20 verse 1 to 6, they will deception of the millennial kingdom. Others interpret as it is a general idea of eternity with God and salvation. So that's why Christ describes this group as blessed by his Father and declares that they have inherited a place in his kingdom that has been prepared for them since the foundation of world. Since the foundation of world. So God has already created a place for us. God has already created a house for us. So that's why, my dear Ignatius, my dear brothers and sisters, so that's why this reference strongly echoes the statements, the elect, Matthew chapter 24, verse 22. It says, if those days has not been cut short, no one would survive, but for the sake of the elect, those days will be shortened. So my dear Ignatius, my dear brothers and sisters, these are those who have put their faith in Jesus as Savior and Lord. They are true Christians, chosen by God to receive his gracious forgiveness for their sins based on their faith in Christ. So that's why, as Jesus will indicate, those who have trusted him have demonstrated that faith through obedience. So my dear Ignatius, my dear brothers and sisters, and not only that, and when the people asked, where are you, Father, Lord, when did we see you hungry? When did we see you need of clothes? When did we see you of thirst? And when we see you when you are sick and in prison? And then what Jesus has replied. Jesus Christ has deceptively, rightfully, as the King, answers their confusion when the believers in Christ shows love for him by obedience. If you see John chapter 14 verse 15, if you love me, keep my commands. If you love me, keep my commands. That reflects their service and devotion to him. Love for other believers is a sign of true faith. Love for other believers is a sign of true faith. In other words, Jesus sees the loving care believers giving to each other as it was being done directly to him. So my dear Ignatius, my dear brothers and sisters, it is very important to note that the reason these people did
did these good works was because they were living faithfully for Jesus. So let us examine once, are we living faithfully for Jesus? Are we living faithfully for Jesus? And are we are loving and living by His commandments? By His commandments. So my dear Ignatius, my dear brothers and sisters, so that's what it says in John chapter 14 verse 15. If you love me, keep my commands. So if you really love him, we need to keep his commands in our hearts. So that's why if you see in Titus chapter 3 verse 5. Titus chapter 3 verse 5. It says, he saved us not because of righteous things we have done, but because of his mercy. He saved us through the washing of rebirth and renewal by the Holy Spirit. So their works followed their faith. In him, as the chosen ones of his Father, Jesus calls all who are sons and daughters of his Father his brothers and sisters. He is their king, yes, but he is also their spiritual brother, since they are all children of God. So Jesus is loyal to his family and receives good done for them as good done for him. So, my dear Ignatius, my dear brothers and sisters, this praise stands in the stark contrast to the judgment of the second group. So, my dear Ignatius, my dear brothers and sisters, so that's what Jesus is replied. So, truly, I tell you, whatever you did one for the least of these brothers and sisters of mine, you did for me. So, my dear Ignatius, that's why the giving is one of the most important thing. Giving is one of the most important activity, it is one of the part of our life. It is part of our life. So my dear Ignatius, my dear brothers and sisters, if we are not careful, we can become comfortable in our Christianity. We can become comfortable in our Christian life. We can become comfortable in our journey of faith. We may attend worship, sing songs, hear sermons, but we forgot why we do what we do. So one of those area is giving. Giving is more than money. Giving is more than charity. Giving is worship. Giving is love in action. Giving is reflection of Christ's heart. So my dear Ignatius, my dear brothers and sisters, when giving becomes routine, when giving becomes a mechanical life, we lose the spiritual meaning behind it. That is why today we are going to strengthen our understanding and reset our focus and revive our passion for giving. My dear Ignatius, I just want to tell you that as a Christian brothers and sisters, you know, we need to incorporate that idea in ourselves. We need to incorporate that giving heart in our life. So my dear Ignatius, my dear brothers and sisters, to all the Ignite Radio broadcast family members, we welcome you. To all the new listeners joining for us the first time, God bless you. 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You are a part of growing spiritual family dedicated to spreading the gospel across the nations. So my dear Ignatius, my dear brothers and sisters, we invite you to stay connected, pray with us, grow with us, and stand with us as we share God's words. So my dear Ignatius, my dear brothers and sisters, so let's jump into our lesson and let's have a small word of prayer, and we're going to see a few more things. Heavenly Father, we come before you with humble hearts. Open our hearts and minds as we open your word. Teach us the meaning of true giving. Let us
Let your Holy Spirit guide us today. 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Please bless their congregations. If they have any health issues, please recover them. If they have any financial issues, please recover them. If they have any other mental stress or office stress or anything they have, Father, please remove it. Father, we keep all our burdens in your feet. Please help us. We trust you, Father. We trust you. You are the true God, and you are the one and only living God, and who is loving us, because you have sent your only Son for our sins. Thank you, Father. Thank you for giving us the second chance, and thank you for giving us the chance to enter into his kingdom, and thank you for your words that always remember in our hearts, so that we should not enter into the lake of fire, which is the second death. Father, please bless us and guide us. In Jesus' mighty name we pray. Amen. So, my dear Ignatius, my dear brothers and sisters. So, that's what we are discussing about is. You know, giving is more than money. Giving is more than charity. And giving is a loving action. So, my dear Ignatius, my dear brothers and sisters. The first thing of giving is the preacher and his family benefit from your giving. So many people think it is all we are giving to that preacher's family, and it is all giving goes to this and that. But my dear Ignatius, my dear brothers and sisters, you know what God is saying. When you give in the name of God, and when you give in the true true denomination, when you give in the true congregation, and it is directly you are given to God. Let's read 1 Corinthians chapter 9. We all know, I think we all always we read in our worship service, 1 Corinthians chapter 9, verse 7 to 10. 1 Corinthians chapter 9, verse 7 to 10. Who serves as a soldier at his own expense? Who plants a vineyard and does not eat its grapes? Who tends a flock and does not drink the milk? Do I say this merely on human authority? Doesn't the law say the same thing? For it is written in the law of Moses, "Do not muzzle an ox while it is treading out the grain." It is about oxen that God is concerned. Surely he says this for us, doesn't he? Yes, this was written for us, because whoever plows and threshes should be able to do so in the hope of sharing the harvest. So here Paul is showing that in almost all cases, that one who works has right to be supported. The one who works, that has right to be supported by the work he does. As an apostle, he has the right to ask for financial support from those he serves. He has that right. This would include in Corinthians chapter 1 verse 1 to 7 as well. So Paul has pointed to a line from the law of Moses to support his argument. If you see, my dear Ignatius, let's open Deuteronomy. Deuteronomy chapter 25, verse 4. Deuteronomy chapter 25, verse 4. Do not muzzle an ox while it is treading out the grain. So that's why, you know, my dear Ignatius, the farmer was forbidden from muzzling the oxen while they were treading out the grain. So Paul has asked if the command is really for the oxen alone, or it is really for the sake of human beings. So, you know, God loves and provides for. So that's what Paul insists, that the principle is for all of us.
both the plowman and the threshers do their work in the hope of sharing the crop. That should be their right, just as it in apostles' right to ask for financial support from those who they minister. Paul will pointedly ask Corinthians in the following verse if this his rightful claim on them or not. So then he will explain why he will not demand this right. His intent is to support his teaching on sacrificing our rights and for the good of others. So my dear Ignatius, my dear brothers and sisters, as given in the chapter, chapter 8, verse 7 to 13. So Paul is saying it was their right. It was their right. And if you see in the 7th verse, who serves the soldier at his own expense? Who plants a vineyard and does not eat its grapes? Who tends a flock and does not drink milk? So in order to make his greater point, Paul indicates this is unusual, almost unnatural. He makes this point in a series of questions. People in the most proficient receive pay for the work they do, right? Pay, if you are doing a 9-to-5 job and if you are not getting paid, what's the point on this? What's the point on doing this job? So that was, no soldier pays his own way in the war. Nobody falls his vineyard worker for eating some of the fruit. No farmer refuses milk from the flock he tends. So my dear Ignatius, my dear brothers and sisters, the reason for this comparison is to support Paul's earlier teaching that it is good for a Christian to give up their rights for the spiritual benefit of others. If Paul is willing to demonstrate this in such a dramatic way, the believers in Corinth have no excuse for not doing the same. So my dear Ignatius, my dear brothers and sisters, so Paul teaches that just as a farmer eats from the harvest and soldier receives support, so does preacher live by the gospel. So here, first thing we need to know is you are giving supports a servant of God. You are not giving support to some person, some X, some Y, not some Z. You are giving support to a servant of God. So whatever he is doing with that money, so he is accountable to God. And we know, one day you are accountable to God. Why you haven't given to, why you are not given to the preacher? You can't say he's just a man. No, he is the servant of God. So it helps him to provide for his family. It allows him to dedicate time fully to ministry. My dear Ignatius, it doesn't encourage that, if you don't, told you to quit job and do all the full-time ministry and, not like that. Paul is also a tent maker and he does a tent maker for living and spreading the word of God and doing the gospel as well. But there are some preachers who doesn't have that, who doesn't have the minimum things in their life, who doesn't have the food, who doesn't have shelter, who doesn't have clothes. But there are some preachers, my dear Ignatius, so we need to support them and we need to encourage them and we need to love them. We need to love them. Love in actions. In a result, what will happen? If you give the preacher and and his family, and if you support them, and as a result, what will happen? My dear Ignatius, my dear brothers and sisters, as a result, we receive blessings. Isn't it more? We receive spiritual blessings. We receive spiritual education. We receive teaching, training, and Bible classes. Many of our preachers are doing.
they're teaching, and they're training the people, and you know, the Bible classes, and we receive the sermons. You know, my dear readers, my dear brothers and sisters, preparation takes time. Preparation takes time, prayer and study. So, you know, if it is not just, you know, the sermons is like we come and we give. But it takes time, and it takes time to understand, and it takes us to put our efforts, how we need to give, how we need to understand the people, how we need to deliver the word of God so that they can understand, so that they can store in their hearts and in minds. As a result, you get the preacher visits when you are homes, hospitals, widows and elderly. We receive the comfort and rebuke. So guiding the church in the truth and love. My dear Ignatius, my dear brothers and sisters. If you give, let's take one scenario of giving. A congregation supports a preacher faithfully. Because of this, he visits families and councils, troubled marriages, and teaches youth, and brings many souls to Christ. The church grows spiritually. The church grows spiritually. He puts most of his time for praying you. And if we, you know, if the preacher is struggling financially, he must work two jobs. And he has no time to study or visit the congregation, so that the congregation becomes weak, discouraged, and spiritually dry. So, my dear Ignatius, my dear brothers and sisters, so supporting a preacher leads to strong teaching and strong churches. If you neglect supporting the preacher, it leads to weak leadership and weak faith. That is true. That is true, my dear Ignatius, my dear brothers and sisters. We have to give, and we need to get our spiritual blessing. And we can strengthen our congregation. We can strengthen our spiritual life. We can strengthen our faith. So, my dear Ignatius, my dear brothers and sisters, so, you know, giving supports a servant of God. It helps him to provide for his family. It allows him to dedicate time fully to ministry, so that we can get the spiritual blessings, and we can get the guiding the church in the truth and love, and you know, we get all the spiritual blessings. And second thing, people you do not know benefit from giving. So if you see Galatians chapter 6, Galatians chapter 6 verse 10, Galatians chapter 6 verse 10, therefore, as we have opportunity, let us do good to all people, especially to those who belong to the family of believers. So here Paul has urged the Galatian Christians not to grow tired of doing good through the power of God's Spirit. It will pay off when the crops come. He has assured them the most obvious crops in this is their own eternal life in Christ. So Paul perhaps also has other positive results in mind, including the eternal lives of others who will come to Christ. So my dear Ignatius, my dear brothers and sisters, perhaps, you know, Paul has in mind the reward given by God to those Christians who serve well in this life. So my dear Ignatius, my dear brothers and sisters, so that's what, you know, Paul is saying, that spiritually speaking, we need to invest our lives by the power of God's Spirit and doing what is right. So, my dear Ignatius, this includes doing good to everyone, but being especially intentional about doing good to and for the other believers. So now we need to, as a Christian brothers and sisters, we need to do
good for other believers. Paul describes all of us who are in Christ or belong to the household of faith in Christ. So we are siblings and God is our Father. Doing good to others in our household is an investment that will pay off for them and for us both now and for eternity. So my dear indicators, my dear brothers and sisters, so your giving reaches far places. You know, it may be, different states or different countries or different nations or different regions. So my dear indicators, my dear brothers and sisters, your giving will reach us far places. If you do not know benefit from your giving, God commands us to care for the helpless. So, you know, if you are giving from the whole heart, God will definitely bless us. If you see James chapter 1 verse 27, James chapter 1 verse 27. Religion that God, our Father, accepts as pure and faultless is this: to look after orphans and widows in their distress and to keep oneself from being polluted by the world. So, my dear Ignatius, my dear brothers and sisters, in this verse, James called out anyone who labels themselves as a religious but does not control their tongues, their words. Such people are lying themselves. What this implies is that it is not enough to participate in religious ceremonies, keep a few commands, or refer to ourselves as a religious followers. So far as Christianity is concerned, obedience to God is meant to be followed down to the level of every word we speak. So James lived in a very religious time in history. He was born into a religion of Judaism, a political religious system instituted by God himself. It has been corrupted over time by its human leadership, leading to great misunderstanding about who God was and what he wanted from his people. In addition, the culture of that era was packed with religions that included the worship of all kinds of idols and false gods. All of them had a specific rules and practices, and all of them gave people a false sense of security in exchange for money or loyalty or ritualistic obedience. So none of them was pure or undefiled religion. Now, though James writes that there is a form of religious expression that is still pure and undefiled before God, it is simple though not easy. Show up with the widows and orphans in their suffering. Help them and don't let yourself be polluted or stained by the world. So my dear Ignatius, my dear brothers and sisters, so we need to be carefully understand this verse. We need to understand the point at hand. James is not restricting the religion to only literal care for literal widows and orphans. At that time, James wrote, this represents society's most helpless members. Widows in that culture were women who had lost their husband prior to bearing children. This left them destitute. Children without parents and women without husband were among that culture's most needy. According to this verse, pure religion is defined as caring for those who are in need and avoiding the sins of the world. So my dear Ignatius, my dear brothers and sisters, when the New Testament speaks of the world, it usually means the world system. This is the fallen, sin-soaked attitude of humanity, which rejects God and opposes his wisdom.
If you observe later in his letter, James will describes worldly wisdom as bitter envy and selfish ambition. To be unstained by the world means that we refuse to be driven by our own appetites and desires and selfish goals. It means not compromising with system that hates God. Just as James pointed out in James chapter 1 verse 5 to 8, the world's wisdom is not like God's. The world wisdom is not like God's. So with this, James is also implying that it's very difficult to practice pure and undefiled religion before God unless we see some serious changes inside of us. Merely planning to follow the right list of regulations is not enough. My dear Ignatius, my dear brothers and sisters, so, you know, if you want to give, if you want to benefit from giving, you know, if you are giving to the congregation, if you are giving to the congregation preachers, so, you know, you can help orphans and widows, you can help gospel outreach programs like correspondence course and, you know, like the radio programs and television and radio preaching and mission trips and evangelism. So, my dear Ignatius, my dear brothers and sisters, you know, there lived a man and a Christian who sends a small offering. You know, that offering helps print Bible lessons in another country. A soul reads it, believes and is baptized. The giver may never meet that person, but God rewards that giver. You know, we have some of our brothers at the time of 1970s and 80s when my grandfather was preaching. We have a brother Rand Clarton from US and one of the brother from Canada. He's the first brother from Canada who brought the true doctrine, the Church of Christ doctrine to India. I mean, not in India, in Andhra and Andhra Pradesh first. So, my dear Ignatius, from Canada, brother J.C. Bailey, in 1960s or 1970s, he came to India, and he helped us in the villages printing the Telugu Bibles. We have very, very few Telugu Bibles in 1950s, 60s and 70s. Till 1990s as well. We got very few. So, my dear Ignatius, he came as a missionary and, he established the orphan homes and old age homes. So, my dear Ignatius, you don't know. I mean, he got funds from different peoples and he used to hear in India, especially in Andhra. So, my dear Ignatius, my dear brothers and sisters, the giver may never meet that person, but you know what? God rewards the giver. And if you are not giving, opportunities for evangelism are lost. People remain unreached because resources were not available. So, my dear Ignatius, my dear brothers and sisters, so giving extends the gospel far beyond our reach. Giving extends the gospel far beyond our reach. And not giving shuts doors that could have saved souls. So, we need to self-examine ourselves once. So, my dear Ignatius, my dear brothers and sisters, people you do know benefit from your giving. So, if you see James chapter 2. James chapter 2. Verse 14 to 17. James chapter 2 verse 14 to 17. What good is it, my brothers and sisters, if someone claims to have faith but has no deeds? Can such faith save them? Suppose a brother or a sister without clothes and daily food,
if one of you say to them, go in peace, keep warm and well fed, but does nothing about their physical needs, what good is it? In the same way, faith by itself, it is not accompanied by action, is dead. So, my dear Ignatius, my dear brothers and sisters, here James is building an illustration to flesh out the answer of his question. So, his question was whether or not so-called faith, which produces no good works, was a saving faith. Critically, we should note that James is not asking whether or not doing good works is a requirement for salvation. He is speaking only of faith, but from the standpoint of what faith results in the life of the one who claims it. So, my dear Ignatius, if we see in verse 16, he continues that the thought, suppose another Christian offers that needy brothers or sisters warm words but nothing else. So they express an emotion or a belief or a faith in the well-being of that person but do nothing in the real world about it. So the words James quotes were probably in normal everyday phrases used in a polite conversation, similar to have a nice day in the modern world. So looked at another way, James might be describing an insensitive brush off, telling someone with no access to food or clothing that you wish them to be warmed and filled and to go away with peace in the opposite of helpful. So it is deeply hurtful. It's even worse to say it to a family member as a brother of Christ. Brother or sister in Christ. So, my dear Ignatius, my dear brothers and sisters. So, James pointedly asks, what good is that kind of works, less sentiments? It is clearly no good. In the next verse, James will expand into a larger point that faith, a mere claim to belief, as he is using the word, without works is dead. At the same time, James is echoing his recent command to care for the need of the poor rather than favoring in the rich. So the point James makes is clear. What we do is a clear indication of what we actually believe. The person who says that want to see a poor man helped, but what does not help them, doesn't really want to help. In the same way, a person who claims to have saving faith in Christ but who does not act accordingly does not actually have seen faith. So, my dear Ignatius, my dear brothers and sisters. So, if you want to be a real giver, first thing we need to do is helping the fellow believers. Sometimes a brother or sister faces sickness, job loss or natural disasters. We need to help them. We need to help the widows, especially those with no family support. And we need to act kindness. We need to show our kindness, which happens privately. So which gives in return silent blessings. So my dear Ignatius, my dear brothers and sisters. And finally, I would like to say something and I would like to try to close this session. Giving should never be done grudgingly. Giving should never be done grudgingly. So, if you see Luke chapter 6, verse 38. Luke chapter 6 verse 38. Give and it will be given to you. A good measure, pressured down, shaken together and running over, will be poured into your lap. For with the measure you use, it will be measured to you.
So my dear Ignatius, my dear brothers and sisters, same measure will be used for us. And if you see 1 Corinthians chapter 16 verse 1 and 2 and 2 Corinthians chapter 9 verse 6 to 8 and Philippians chapter 4 verse 15 to 19. So it says we should not give by grudgingly. God wants cheerful giver, not a forced giving, not angry giving. Cheerful giving brings you joyful blessings. And God commands giving. It is not optional. It is not at all optional. It is mandatory. And God praises faithful givers. Paul commands the Philippine church because they supported him. So my dear Ignatius, my dear brothers and sisters, my dear listeners, giving is an integral part of Christian life. It shows our faith. It expresses our love. It supports the gospel. It strengthens the church. It blesses the world. And remember, no matter how much we give, we can never outgive God. We can never outgive God. For God so loved the world and he gave his only son. So thank you, my dear Ignatius. Thank you so much for your wonderful comments and hearts, and we thank you all our Ignite Radio members and the prayer partners and supporters and faithful listeners. Your encouragement keeps this ministry alive. May God bless every home, every family and every heart that joined us today. So thank you so much, dear Ignatius, and let's have a small word of prayer and we'll close this session. Lord, thank you for teaching us the meaning of true giving. Help us give with love, joy and purpose. Bless those who support this ministry. Strengthen the needy. Comfort the hurting. And may your word continue to spread across the world. We commit every listener into your hands. In Jesus' precious name we pray. Amen. So thank you, my dear Ignatius, and see you next week. Until amen.

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1: Hi, my name is Simon Hartel, and I'm a young Igniter from the Philippines. Today's Bible scripture of the day comes from Psalms chapter 128, verse 1. Blessed are all who fear the Lord, who walk in obedience to Him.
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2: Greetings in the name of our Lord and Savior Jesus Christ. You're once again welcome to another episode of Contending for the Faith, and it's a privilege to be here again once again for us to discuss and for us to examine the scripture, to study the scripture once again together, and to have a better understanding of the scripture. So join us in our discussion. Don't leave, don't be a state, so don't be in a rush to leave. We'll pick up your scripture and join us so that together we can have a proper understanding of scripture. We can enlighten ourselves more and more again. Now, every person who has ever lived has had to decide what to do with one man. Not a government, not a movement, not a philosophy, just one man. He was born in a small village in an occupied country. He never wrote books, he never held political offices or office, he never commanded an army. His public ministry lasted roughly 3 years. He was arrested, tried, and executed as a criminal. And yet, 2,000 years later, more people on earth organized their lives around his name than around any other name in human history. More books have been written about him than about any other figure. More hospitals, schools, and institutions carry his name than any other. More lives have been changed by an encounter with him directly, personally, than that can be counted. And the single most debated question of the last 20th century is not about his existence. It is about his identity. And that is, who exactly is he? And that is the question that has divided many people, many Christians, denominations, splintered denominations, produced both the greatest heresies and the greatest confusions in the history of the church, both denominational churches. And it is still the question Jesus himself pressed upon his own disciples, sitting with them near the city of Caesarea Philippi. He asked plainly, "Whom do men say that I am?" And then, more pointedly, after the disciples had given their view, he asked them directly, "But whom say ye that I am?" So tonight, we are going to be answering that question from the scripture completely, without reduction and without addition, using the scripture itself. So our topic of discussion today and this episode is titled, "The Person of Christ." The Person of Christ. Who do you say that I am? Who is Jesus Christ? Who is Christ? So we're considering the person of Christ. So once again, I say you're welcome to the Foundation of the Faith and Contending for the Faith. Before we proceed further, let's take a word of prayer. Mighty God and King in heaven, we thank you. We appreciate you. We give you glory, honor, and adoration for your goodness, for your mercies, for your protection, for your love, and for your care, and for your constant provisions upon our life. We thank you for your sufficient grace, and most especially for the mercies you are giving unto us in our sins, in our mistakes, and for the privilege of being with us today, even as we continue to discuss your scripture. Help us that we properly understand your scripture. Help us to turn in the line of a perfect understanding of your word, so that we'll not be casted away on that last day as a result of ignorance, O Lord. Reveal your words unto us, O Lord. And the words that we'll be receiving, help us. We should not just only hear these words, but we'll also be able to go back, restudy them, and be able to practicalize them, and also apply them in our course of Christianity. Forgive us our sins and trespasses. In our previous times, we have said anything contrary to your way. We have misinterpreted your words, or we have praised in our own selfish understanding. But help us as we have the mind to eagerly have understanding of your words, your truth properly revealed unto us, O Lord. Our listeners, dear O Lord, we pray also constantly here and die unto you, unto them, the spirit of understanding, the spirit of acceptance of your words, O Lord, for pray in Jesus' wonderful name. Amen. Once again, this is Bro Samuel from Okada Town, Edo State, Nigeria, and I say a big welcome to you to Contending for the Faith. Over the past four episodes, we have laid the groundwork of Christian doctrine. We have looked at the faith once delivered to the saints, with the body of truth handed to the church and meant to be guided. We have examined the authority of the scripture, why the Bible is not merely a helpful spiritual book, but the actual God-breathed word that governs what the church believes, should be what the church believes, what the church should believe, and what the church should do. And last time, we went to the very center of that word, that is the gospel that must be defended, and what it is precisely. We look at why it is always under pressure. We considered some modern distortion of the gospels and why it cannot be changed without losing everything. And also, we also look at the responsibility of true Christians to the gospel. So tonight, we cannot move forward without stopping at the most important question in the entire Christian faith. Before we talk about what Christ did, we must be clear about who he is, because the value of what he did depends entirely on who he was. If Jesus Christ was simply a great man, which he is, if Jesus Christ just is simply a wise teacher, an inspiring leader, a devoted martyr, then his death, as moving as it might be, cannot save anyone. One man cannot pay the debt of another man before God. But if Christ is who the Bible declares him to be, if he is the eternal Son of God, fully divine and fully human, the Word of God who entered human flesh, then everything changes. The cross becomes most significant event in human history. The resurrection becomes the most powerful demonstration of divine power the world has ever seen. And the gospel becomes exactly what Paul said it is, the power of God unto salvation. So tonight, we're going to use the scripture, and we answer the question Jesus still asks every person who hears his name, "Whom say ye that I am? Who do you say I am?" That is the question that Jesus Christ specifically asked his disciple. And that question is still thrown to every one of us today who calls him or herself a Christian. Not just believing on Jesus Christ. Who do you say Jesus Christ is? Who is Jesus Christ itself? Why is this question necessary? Why does this question matter so much? This question matters so much, yet it is mostly overlooked. And it has been a cause of the misunderstanding of Christianity, because so many people become Christian without really knowing the person Jesus Christ. So many people go to Christianity without really understanding who Jesus Christ is. Sometimes, and that is why as a true Christian, you need to first ask yourself, who is Jesus Christ? Now, before we open the passage, let us be clear about why the identity of Christ matters so deeply, not just as a theology, but as a practical reality, as something very essential and applicable to Christianity. Because some people think the question of who Jesus is belongs just in a classroom or in a seminary, in a Bible school. That is where these questions are being treated. That is where these topics are being understood. They assume that ordinary believers can simply believe in Jesus without needing to think carefully about what that means. What does it mean to believe in Jesus Christ and who is Jesus? Well, the New Testament does not give us that option of just believing in Jesus Christ. The Apostle John opens his first letter not with comfort, not with encouragement, but with a sharp warning. In 1 John chapter 4, verse 1 to 3. 1 John chapter 4, verse 1 to 3. Let us consider what the Apostle John said in that passage. 1 John chapter 4, verse 1 to 3. Say, beloved, believe not every spirit, but try the spirits whether they are of God, because many false prophets are gone out into the world. Hereby know ye the spirit of God. Every spirit that confesseth that Jesus Christ is come in the flesh is of God. And every spirit that confesseth not that Jesus Christ is come in the flesh is not of God. Now let's understand and see this passage clearly. John is saying that the test of true teaching is what is confessed about Jesus Christ. So the confession of Jesus Christ, all Jesus Christ is the center of Christianity. It is the center of the Christian message. It is not whether the message is sincere. It is not if the message is emotional. It is not whether the message or the message is relatable to life situation. It is not whether the message or sorry, not whether the speaker itself is enthusiastic or gifted. You know that the speaker is so powerful and good at public speaking. It is not whether it draws large crowds or produces emotional experience. No. The test is what it says about Jesus, what it teaches about Jesus, and specifically whether it confesses him as he actually is. So knowing who Jesus Christ, the center of our getting the true message and testing the faith is knowing it is depends on the confession of who Jesus Christ is and the message and the preaching of all this person of the person Jesus Christ. And also Paul writes to the Corinthians with a similar alarm in 2 Corinthians 11 verse 4. 2 Corinthians 11 verse 4. He said, for if he that cometh preacheth another Jesus whom we have not preached, or if he receive another spirit which ye have not received, or another gospel which ye have not accepted, ye might well bear with him. Another Jesus is what that place mentioned, which is our concern. Now this phrase needs to land with its full width, not a denial of Jesus entirely. He said another version of him, another definition of Jesus Christ. It's not talking about denying Jesus Christ totally. In our world today, many denominations and many activities in so-called churches and Christianity did not entirely deny Jesus Christ, but rather they have a wrong person of Jesus Christ, a wrong understanding of Jesus Christ, making it another Jesus Christ. Since their definition of who the person is different, becomes another Jesus Christ itself. And that is the main reason why the messages in various denominations are different, because they have a different definition of Jesus Christ. They have, and every one of them has different Jesus Christ they are speaking to. Because if we all in general could understand Jesus Christ as a person, have the same knowledge of who Jesus Christ is, then it's going to happen to shaping our understanding and unite and give us one mind of understanding what Jesus Christ does and what this Jesus Christ expects from us. So the problem is that another Jesus Christ is not just in denial of Jesus Christ, but another version of him, another definition of Jesus Christ. A Jesus who is merely a great teacher is what you see around. A Jesus who is one of many divine beings. A Jesus who was a created being and not eternal God. A Jesus whose humanity was an appearance rather than a reality. Every one of these is another Jesus, and none of them can save anyone. And if you look, that is just the message. People speak of Jesus Christ as a great teacher. They speak of Jesus Christ as one of many divine beings. They see Jesus Christ as one who is perfect. They see Jesus Christ whose humanity was an appearance rather than just a reality. And all these things affect Christianity. Getting the identity of Christ right is not an intellectual hobby. It is the difference between faith that rests on the real Savior and faith that rests on a figure of human construction. So that is just the difference itself. And that is why this question is very, very essential in Christianity. Because I believe your definition of who I am is going to determine your belief of me. It's going to determine how you work with me. It's going to determine how serious you are going to take whatever I'm telling you to do. It's going to determine your relationship with me. So how you define me, how you see me, is going to shape your view, your general view about me and how you're going to walk and abide by me. And unfortunately, in our world, there are different definitions of Jesus Christ. Therefore, there are different Jesuses around. Indirectly, because we all have different definition of Jesus Christ, the person Jesus Christ. So until we can really understand Jesus Christ in one perspective, you individually can know who is Jesus Christ and just begin and then wonder, why did Christ have to specifically ask his disciples this question? Who do people say I am? See, some say you are Elijah, some said you are this, some said you are this, and that is what is trending. Different people now have different knowledge, different saying, different things about Jesus Christ. But Jesus Christ came down to them again. You yourself, who do you say I am to them? Because it's a question that each of them as a disciple, for them to be a full disciple of Jesus Christ, for them to really be followers of Jesus Christ, they have to really know who Jesus Christ is. And that is why he asked them that question, to be sure of their understanding of him and their definition of his person, not what people are saying around itself. That is why it actually matters itself. So until you know who Jesus, until you really understand Jesus Christ, that is where it will be a first step on you really understanding Christianity, doing what is right, and knowing how to live and abide with him. As I said, your understanding and definition of me is going to shape in your view and how you relate with me. You relate with me based on how you understand me. You try to follow me based on your understanding and your definition of me. Same also in Christianity. Now, unfortunately, this is the cause of denominations and different messages we are having around, because there is not a sole understanding of the person Jesus Christ itself. Now, let us have a brief exposition of the book of John 1, John chapter 1, verse 1 to 14. John chapter 1, verse 1 to 14. Just a brief exposition of this passage. And then we're going to come to discuss something very essential. Maybe not today. We're going to understand the case of the person of Jesus Christ in the three personalities. And they understand it is a concept that has become a problem among Christianity. Why did Jesus Christ have to call himself the Son of God? He so referred to himself as the Son of Man. And yet we understand Jesus Christ to be a God. And these are something that we need to understand. These are some terms in Jesus Christ used to explain himself. Being able to understand this thing will give us the knowledge of defining who Jesus Christ and the person of Jesus Christ, and therefore help us to be properly to have understanding of our expectations as Christians itself. So I open the scripture and turn the scripture with me to the book of John chapter 1, from verse 1 to 14. To some people, to some persons, this is a popular passage, and we're going to be brief about it. Well, though we intend to want to plan on having a special discussion on this passage, but for the sake of this discussion, we'll not fully go in depth in trying to expose it, but we're going to expose it properly. I'm going to try as much as possible to expose it in a way we all can easily understand, because I believe and know that not everyone listening might have a theological and deep understanding of some theological themes there. So we're going to make it as much as possible to give the real and understandable meaning in a way that can cut across to every individual and every person listening to this message. So join me in John chapter 1, verse 1 to 14. Now we'll begin where the Gospel of John begins for our exposition, the eternal word. Is written, and the way John opens his Gospel is not accidental. John was writing to a world filled with Greek philosophers, Jewish theologians and theologies, and he opens with a statement that speaks directly into both word into both people. He said in John 1 verse 1 to verse 3, said, "In the beginning was the Word, and the Word was with God, and the Word was God. The same was in the beginning with God. All things were made by him, and without him was not anything made that was made." Now, three sentences, three enormous truths about Christ is being explained by John in this passage. He said the first part is, in the beginning was the Word. John does not say in the beginning the Word came into existence. No, he says in the beginning the Word already was. When Genesis 1 verse 1 opens with the words, "In the beginning God created," the Word was already there. Before time, before creation, before anything that existed came into existence, the Son of God is not a created being who began at some point in history. He is eternal. He has always existed and even existed before the creation of the Word. This directly answers one of the oldest and most persistent errors about Christ, and that is the idea that he was the greatest of God's creation, the first being God made, but a created being in all. He was not the greatest of God's creation, because he is actually God himself. He was there before the beginning. He's not the first person that God made. John closed that door before he opens it. He said the Word was not made. The Word was. So it was not something that was made. That's what I said. He said in the beginning was the Word. So the Word there was. It's not as if it was made. It was already there. Now the Word was with God. This tells us that within the external existence of God, the Word was in relationship face to face with the Father. Say the Word was with God. It was all there. No mention of him being created. Say in the beginning he was there, and the Word was with God, even at the beginning. The word translated with in the Greek carries the sense of intimate and personal fellowship. That the translated form of the word it. So it carries the sense of intimate and personal fellowship. The Son and the Father have existed in relationship with each other from eternity. They were together. And this is the foundation of what the church has always called or always tried to understand of the persons of Jesus Christ. What will come the Father, the Son, and the Spirit. I wish you say we're going to, in our course of explaining Jesus Christ seeing himself as the Son of God and seeing himself as the Son of Man, we don't understand this concept itself. It is not the Father, the Son, and the Spirit. We are all in internal relationship itself. Now, the Word was God. It was not a God, like a small g, not a lesser God, not God-like. The Word was God, a capital G, though some Greek version and some philosophers are coming with different ideology and different understanding. In a Greek sentence, the word order communicates emphasis and meaning. John's specific construction here is a deliberate, precise declaration of full divinity, even if some are to use the G as a small g. The Son is not just a lesser divine being, because if we say it is a lesser divine being, then John will have not placed both of them in an equal stand, an equal relationship. If Jesus Christ, or if the Word was to be seen in a lesser G, then John, in his explanation and the way what we have explained, it shows that these, they are an equal relationship, they are equal stand. So if it's lesser, then it will not have placed them to be as in equal position to each other. So the Son is not a lesser divine being. He shares the full nature of God. So no matter the kind of way the explanations or the ideologies and the contemporary arguments of seeing it as a smaller g, that mindset and understanding that passage put us in the sense that these people share full nature. They are of the same nature. So if they are of the same nature, then one cannot be lesser. Then even they are equal. They are the same itself. So that should be an understanding that we have. And then move forward. I said, all things were made by him. That same word. John then removed any remaining question about whether the word might be a created being, by telling us that he is the creator. He said everything that exists was made through him. Paul says exactly the same thing in Colossians. Go to Colossians 1 verse 16. Colossians 1 verse 16. He said, for by him we are all things created, that are in heaven and that are in earth, visible and invisible. Whether they be thrones or dominions, or principalities, or powers, all things were created by him and for him. Everything in heaven and on earth, visible and invisible. The one who came to save humanity is the same one through whom humanity was created. The same one through whom humanity was created itself. So everything was definitely made by him. And then in that same text, he went further and said, the Word was made flesh. And then John arrives at the most breathtaking statement in this entire opening passage in John 1 verse 14. He said, and the Word was made flesh and dwelt among us, and we beheld his glory, the glory as of the only begotten of the Father, full of grace and truth. The eternal Word, the one who was with God and was God from before creation, took on human flesh. Not temporarily, not in appearance only, not as a disguise. He entered humanity. He was born. He grew. He got tired and hungry. He wept at a tomb. He bled on the cross. The author of life passed through death. The Creator entered his own creation, and John says, we saw it, we were there, we beheld his glory. And this is the doctrine of we need to really understand. God becoming man, and it is the hinge on which the entire Christian faith turns to and accepts God becoming man itself. And that's what John was able to explain for us. This God in Jesus Christ coming down in the form of in the flesh, not just disguising himself, but had the full experience itself. That is why I say it. And the word that he has initially explained in verse 1 to verse 3, that he has actually explained and has broken down. He said this same word then made himself to become flesh and came to dwell among us. And they say, well, he said, we behold his glory, the glory as the only begotten of the Father. We're going to understand that aspect of the Son and of the Father, and also the case of the begotten of the Father as we proceed. He said, full of grace and truth. And that is the person, Jesus Christ. Now, if we still try to expose the Paul's statement in Colossians 1, verse 15 to 20, where Paul exposed the fullness of Christ. Colossians 1, verse 15 to 20. Colossians 1, verse 15 to 20. It says, Who is the image of the invisible God, the firstborn of every creature? For by him we are all things created, that are in heaven and that are in earth, visible and invisible, whether they be thrones or dominions or principalities or powers. All things were created by him and for him, and he is before all things, and by him all things consist, and he is the head of the body, the church, who is the beginning of the firstborn from the dead, that in all things he might have the preeminence. For it pleased the Father that in him should all fullness dwell, and having made peace through the blood

supreme lord over all things, just like the problem we are having today in our generation, indirectly. And his answer to, and Paul's answer is one of the most comprehensive statements about the person of Christ in the entire Bible. If we would take time personally to read this particular passage again, Colossians 1 verse 15 to 20, it gives us the full understanding and the full definition of the person of Christ, which is going to help us to shape our understanding. In that place, we'll be able to understand who Christ fully is, give us a full knowledge and a full direction of Christ. John, in his own, gives us an origin of Christ from the Old Testament, from the beginning. Why Paul gives us the fullest portrait of who Christ is in all of the New Testament and how it should be understood and defined. Now, let's consider statements in Hebrews 1 verse 3. Hebrews says something like this. Hebrews 1 verse 3. It says, "Who being the brightness of his glory and the express image of his person." God is invisible. No human being can see God directly in his full divine nature. And Christ is the visible image, the exact representation of that invisible God. That is what Hebrew tried to explain in Hebrews 1 verse 3. Saying, "Who being the brightness of his glory and the express image of his person." His person. So he come on to give us an image of him. Christ is the visible image, that the exact representation of that invisible God. The word translated express image is the Greek word from which we get the English word character. The word translated in that passage, like express image of his person, is when we translate to English, where we get the word character, as in a stamp or an engraving that perfectly reproduces every feature of the original. To see Christ is to see the Father. And Jesus said exactly that to his disciples in John 14 verse 9. "Say, he that has seen me has seen the Father." So to see Jesus Christ is more like seeing the Father itself. The Bible also sees Jesus Christ, the firstborn of every creature. This phrase has confused people, and it has been misused by those who want to make Christ a created being. But in the ancient world, the word firstborn was not primarily about birth order. It was a title of rank and supremacy. So when God called Israel his firstborn in Exodus 4 verse 22, if you can go there, Exodus 4 verse 22, it was not saying Israel was the first nation ever created. No. It was declaring Israel's position of honor and priority, not as if it is something that was given birth to. Also, when David is called God's firstborn in Psalms 89, verse 27, when David was called God's firstborn in Psalms 89, verse 27, it was the last born of Jesse's sons, if we could remember. Physically, David was the last born of Jesse's children. But now in Psalms 89, verse 27, God referred him as his firstborn. Now, firstborn meant supreme in rank, highest in honor, first in position. That is what it means, the word firstborn. Not literally as in one giving birth to as first, or someone that is being created as the first to be created. No, that is not a literal understanding. So, but many people have used to this literal understanding to confuse that mindset in order to see Christ as a created being. Whereas in the ancient world, the word firstborn was not about first order. It was a title of rank and supremacy. Firstborn in the ancient world means supreme in rank, highest in honor, first in position. And Paul is saying that Christ holds the position of supremacy over all creation. Not that he was created first, no.
He owed that wrath.

to be over all creation. And if you read that passage, it definitely Paul went further to explain it. But most time when we read the passage, we only pick some aspects and don't want to read further. The Bible is not confusing. When Paul mentioned that, he went further to really go in details. So let's go back to that place again in that Colossians 1:15-20. Colossians 1:15-20. He said, "Who is the image of the invisible God, the firstborn of every creature?" Now that firstborn, said it is not in the literal aspect. It is an ancient understanding, an ancient meaning itself. Then, but if you read further, Paul then went further to really explain that thing. And if you read your check your Bible passage, you will see that after this statement, there's a kind of a sign, a colon or a semicolon. This colon now indicates, this colon is there to indicate that there's an explanation for this point that is being made. Colon are usually put in when you, colons are mostly in the fixed at the end of a statement when there's a further explanation for the statement being made. But see, many who do not really understand or know how to go through the Bible don't really understand some of all these things. If you study English, one of my English lecturers said that the most organized and constructed Bible writing is the Bible. It follows all the rules. You see, if you want to know how to write, if you want to understand the principle of writing and English, it's when you go to the Bible. Now, if you really want to understand the Bible, then you have to actually know the rules of English itself. So that passage that I read, most times I said, if you open your scripture, the first part that was being mentioned in that passage, that is Colossians 1:15-20. Said, "He is the image of the invisible God, the firstborn over all creation." That statement ends there. Then it comes further to explain. Some passages, some versions used a full stop to show there's an ending of that statement. Nevertheless, there's something coming further to explain that statement. While some passages use, some versions use a colon, indicating there that there's explanation coming further for this statement that is being made itself. Then down there, if you then go to verse 16, it said, it then begins to explain the statement that was made in verse 15. Say, "For by him we are all things created." So if he's the firstborn, how will he create all things? Say, "For by him we are all things created, that we are in heaven and that are in earth, visible and invisible, whether they be thrones or dominions or principalities or powers, all things we are created by him and for him, and is before all things, and by him all things consist, and he is the head of the body, the church." Now, the further explanation down to verse 20, Apostle Paul explained that concept, what it means by him being the firstborn of every creation. So let's not allow that one single word to confuse us of understanding the person of Jesus Christ and who Jesus Christ actually is. So not that, as I said before, it's not that if he was the first thing created, he has already told us in the same passage that Christ is the creator of all things, not a part of what was created. He said he's the creator of all things, not that if he's a part. So if we say he's a part of what was created, how will he be the creator of all things any further? Now, we also understand that he said he is before all things, and by him all things consist. The word consist means to hold together, to call together. Christ is not only the creator of the universe, he is the sustaining power that holds it together right now. The physical law that governs matter, the structure that holds atoms together, the order that makes the universe function, all of it is held in place by the sustaining power of the Son of God. And Hebrews says he holds all things
Hebrews says he upholds all things by the words of his power. In Hebrews 1 verse 3 that we read before, in Hebrews 1 verse 3. So that passage also said that in all things he might have preeminence. This is Paul's conclusion in that passage. Said, and it is a total statement. That is how Paul concluded that understanding in verse 8. He said, and he is the head of the body, the church, who is the beginning, the firstborn from the dead, that in all things he may have the preeminence. Not in most things, not in spiritual things, not in church things. He said, in all things. So Christ is to have first place. He is supreme over creation. Even is supreme to life. Is supreme even in death. And the firstborn even from the dead. He is supreme over the church. He is supreme over time and history. He is supreme over every spiritual authority and power. That is a major concern. Say, for it pleased the Father that in him, that's verse 19. Say, for it pleased the Father that in him should all fullness dwell. Paul makes absolutely certain there is no misunderstanding by adding this. And that's Paul's statement, there is not a misunderstanding. And we go to Galatians 2, verse 9. Paul said, for in him dwelleth all the fullness of the Godhead bodily. All the fullness of the Godhead, not a portion of divinity, not a high level of spiritual power, the complete fullness of God dwelling in Christ in a body. Said the fullness of the Godhead bodily, that if all the Godhead dwells in Christ bodily itself, the complete fullness of God dwelling in Christ in a body. And this is Paul's definitive answer to every teaching that reduces Christ to something less than full God, either directly or indirectly itself. So we are going to explain and give an exposition of two important passages. First, John 1 verse 1 to verse 14, and also Colossians 1 verse 15 to 20. And these have given us a standpoint, understanding, a foundation of who Christ actually is. Not just a foundation itself, they are giving us a general understanding and a core understanding of Jesus Christ from the spiritual point of view in all things itself. So maybe in the condition of this episode, we're going to consider also try to expose Paul's statement in Philippians chapter 2 verse 5 to 11 that also help us understand the person of Jesus Christ in the physical aspect. And that first, in that Philippians 2 5 to 11, we want to understand the humility and the glory of Jesus Christ, because they also understand that Jesus Christ was also not just a spiritual being, he was a man. And when he was a man, he was under, it's not as if he was 50% divine and 50% man. No, but when he was not limited, his powers were not limited while he was on earth. No, he himself decided not to make that available from the show of humility. And then when we come in our next discussion, we're going to further explain and expose it. And then we also want to discuss on Jesus Christ as the Son of God, the constant understanding on Jesus Christ calling himself as the Son of God, and also referring himself as the Son of Man. And now we are saying that he is the God and he is the supreme being itself. So how do we balance these two? So now next discussion, we're going to have discussion on that also. We're going to also look at Christ's own testimony about himself. Because we have seen what the Bible says. We have seen what we should understand. What was so very important, we look at how the Christ defined himself. What is the testimony he wants us to understand about himself. We'll consider the Old Testament prophecy and the person of Jesus Christ. We'll need to go back to the Old Testament, because the Old Testament is there to guide us, to serve as a step for us and a guide for us.
Then if we're able to conclude that, then we're able to move forward to the errors the church has always faced when it comes to the person of Jesus Christ. So then we'll try to bring it down to our present generation, to the church today, and to Christianity today. So you see that we have a pack full of learning to discuss under this topic, the person of Jesus Christ. So do well not to miss out in our discussion in what we'll be discussing. And also, whenever we discuss, we encourage that you go back, pick your Bible, do your research, study. Remember, you're told to test every spirit itself. So don't just listen, but go back. Really, be around Christians. So go back and study and constantly join our discussions. In case you have any questions or contribution, you're always welcome to drop in your messages, your comments. I'll be glad to reply to you once again. So I'm still with Samuel from Okada Town, Edo State. And I'm glad to present to you and to be anchoring this program, Contending for the Faith. And I'll be glad that your participation will be visible. And this will also help you to move forward and to live a faithful Christian life, to better understand our life and expectations as Christians. Apostle Paul said, he said, he disciplined himself, that not after he has run this race, he himself be casted away. That will not be our portion. That is why we need to discipline ourselves, not just physically, but discipline ourselves in understanding of the scripture, in knowledge of the scripture, to be sure that we are not doing contrary. Remember, he said also, the Bible also says, a time of ignorance he has overlooked, and is calling us to repentance itself. And so if you know you are hard there, you are not giving your life to Jesus Christ, it's a time for you to give your life to Christ Jesus Christ. Accept him and put yourself into understanding and living by him daily, through in all ramifications of life. Study the scripture daily. And then if you also need a need for further discussion, definitely welcome yourself. Jesus Christ also said, he said, on that day, so many shall come. And say, have I not done this in your name? Have I not done that in your name? Have I not done this in your name? I say, get ye behind me, ye workers of iniquity. Because it's not all who call him Lord, Lord shall see the kingdom of God. So examine your life that you are walking accordingly. Give your life to Christ Jesus Christ through water baptism and be there to work out your salvation with fear and trembling. And don't forget to join us in our discussion to also help you to strengthen your faith and to help to progress further in the course of this Christian race. Once again, keep on contending for the faith, keep on understanding the scripture, and keep on living a Christian life. And we pray that the Lord will strengthen us and help us in Jesus' name. Amen. To conclude, I take a word of prayer. Thank you, Lord and King, for today. Thank you for this message we have started. Help us that have a proper understanding of your word, so Lord, give us the knowledge that we need, and help us to apply them daily, to live by them, O Lord. Help us to keep on studying your words, keep on testing every spirit, and keep on contending for the faith. Our listeners out there, we pray that you also be with them, and the message you have received, we also help them as the cause of our Christian life, to live and walk accordingly. The unbelievers also, and those who have not yet accepted your word, pray, may this word touch them and prick their hearts, O Lord, to also come to you and give their life to you, O Lord. Take glory and take our duration. Forgive us if at the cause of our message we have sent in contrary to your way, and help us that will constantly use us a vessel unto honor to proclaim your message appropriately, and keep on revealing your message unto us, O Lord. For we pray in the name of our Lord and Savior Jesus Christ. Amen. Thank you for listening, and hope to see your participation come next week.

0: The role of the watchman. Let's bow our heads. Heavenly Father, we come before you today seeking wisdom and courage to fulfill our roles as watchmen in your kingdom. Guide our hearts and minds as we delve into your word. In Jesus' name, amen. Hello, everyone. Today we begin a lesson on our understanding our responsibilities as Christians in sharing the good news of salvation. Our focus will be on Ezekiel 33:6, where we learn about the role of the watchman. Please turn with me to Ezekiel 33:6. But if the watchman sees a sword coming and does not blow the horn, and people are not warned, and a sword comes and takes a person from them, he is taken away for his wrongdoing. But I will require his blood from the watchman's hand. In ancient times, the watchmen were appointed to stand guard on the city walls. Their primary duty was to watch for any signs of danger, be it approaching an army or natural disaster, and to alert the populace with the sound of a horn or a trumpet. If the watchman failed in his duty, the blood of those unprepared would be on his hands. This imagery is powerful. It's not just about physical safety, but spiritual vigilance. Now let's think about our role today. We are watchmen of our time, not against physical swords, but against spiritual threats, sin, despair, temptation, and ignorance of God's truth. Warning others, just like the watchman, we have a responsibility to warn those around us. If we see someone heading towards a spiritual ruin because they do not know Christ, should we not alarm them? Shouldn't we sound the alarm? The scripture is clear. If we fail to share the message of salvation, we share in the responsibility for those who perish without knowing Christ. Have we ever felt that nudge from the Holy Spirit to speak up, to share our faith, but hesitated? What held us back? Fear of rejection? Lack of knowledge? The gospel is our horn. It's the message of salvation through Jesus Christ. When we share this, we save lives. Not temporarily, but eternally. By sharing the truth of Jesus, we offer a chance for repentance and eternal life. We keep our hands clean, knowing we've done what we could to alert others to the coming judgment and the grace available through Jesus Christ. So what are some practical steps? Pray for opportunities. Ask God to place people in your path who need to hear the gospel. Have your personal story of faith ready. It's often the most compelling way to share. Know the basics of the gospel so you can explain it clearly and confidently. As we close today, remember that each one of us is called to be a watchman. The next time you feel that urge to speak about Jesus, remember Ezekiel 33:6. You might not see the immediate impact, but your words could be the very alarm that leads someone to salvation. Let's close with a prayer. Lord, equip us to be diligent watchmen. Give us the words to speak, the courage to act, and love to share your gospel. May we never be found derelict in our duty, in our sacred duty. In Jesus' name, amen. As we end off, just one final thought. I'd like to encourage every one of you this week to look for one opportunity to share your faith, however small it might be. Let's watch, pray, and act together. Godspeed.
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Good evening, my fellow brothers and sisters. Or good morning, good afternoon, depending what time you are listening to this Bible study. Once again, this is your brother Higgins from the Middlesex Church of Christ in Boston. And thank you again for all Igniters for giving me a chance today to share this Bible lesson with you today. Again, good evening, good morning, good night, good afternoon, depending what time you are listening to this Bible study. Once again, my name is Brother Higgins, and it's a privilege and an honor to be here to serve you.

give up your son, your unique, beloved son, to die on the cross for our sins. Heavenly Father, thank you again for all igniters who are listening at this moment, this Bible study. And I want to thank you for every single brothers and sisters, all my brothers and sisters who are been working so hard to make and to keep this program going. Heavenly Father, thank you. Thank you for your love. Thank you for the gift of the Holy Spirit. And thank you for the church. And thank you for keeping us safe. And thank you for all the churches of Christ who are committed to share the gospel, to share the good news in order to make more disciples for Christ. We thank you, Heavenly Father, for everything that you have done. We pray you in the name of the Yeshua, in the name of Jesus, the Yeshua, the Messiah. Amen. My fellow brothers and sisters, this morning or this moment, I want you to open your Bible with me in the book of Luke. In the book of Luke, chapter 13, verse 6 to 9. Luke chapter 13, verse 6 to 9. And I will read it for you. Luke chapter 13, verse 6 to 9. He also spoke this parable. A certain man had a fig tree planted in his vineyard, and he came seeking fruit on it and found none. Then he said to the keeper of his vineyard, "Look, for 3 years I have come seeking fruit on this fig tree and find none. Cut it down. Why does it use up the ground?" But he answered and said to him, "Sir, let it alone this year also, until I dig around it and fertilize it. And if it bears fruit, well, but if not, after that you can cut it down." And this is a great passage in the Bible, again, a great biblical lesson today. Today we're going to talk about the barren fig tree. And in this passage in the Bible, the owner of the fig tree was very upset, because for 3 years it's been coming and the fig tree did not bear any fruits. And he decided to cut it down because he was so frustrated and upset because the fig tree was unable to produce fruits, to bear fruits. He decided to cut it down because he said, "Why it's using the ground for nothing?" And there are so many lessons we can learn from this Bible study, from this passage in the book of Luke chapter 13, verse 6 to 9. First, what is the word barren fig tree mean? Barren means any animal, human, or plant that unable to bear fruits, unable to

produce fruits. So that means they're talking about the sterility or the infertility of any human who are unable to produce fruits, and any plants, any animals. But the lesson that I want, you know, to share with you today is there are so many unanswered questions in that passage. And the first questions that we need to ask, why the fig tree was unable to produce or bear fruits? That's the first questions I would like to ask today. And the second question, who was responsible to take care of the fig tree in order to get the outcome they expected from it? That's the second question. And the third question is, if those two previous questions I don't have an answer for them, why am I so quick to judge the fig tree and decide to cut it down instead of, you know, do something for it or give it a second chance? And that's exactly what we find in that wonderful biblical passage in the Bible, Luke chapter 13, verse 6 to 9. Many times in society, in the society or in the world that we are living today, people are demanding a lot from other people. If you are living in this planet Earth, you expected a lot from other people. You expecting a lot from your government. You expecting a lot from your parents, your mom and dad. You expecting a lot from your teachers. You expecting a lot from your classmates, from your friends. And in general, you expecting a lot from everyone. But what I would like to know, if you never or ever asking yourself, instead of, you know, expect, you know, a lot of things from other people, why not me begin by giving back to the community where I come from? Why not me invest in the society, in my neighborhood, in my community where I live? And also you can ask yourself that question. Why am I here on this planet Earth? Why am I here in this world? Have I done enough to meet God's expectation? Why God created me in the first place to live in this beautiful planet Earth? Am I doing enough? Is God really pleased with me the way I am conducting myself in this world? Because
For me personally, I believe God put us here for a reason. And if we are willing to do His works, if we are willing to work together in harmony, if we are willing to follow His way and do what God is expecting from us, this world would have been a better place. So in that biblical passage, in the Gospel of Luke chapter 13, verse 6 to 9, we find a fig tree owner that is so frustrating, so upset, because for 3 years he's been coming and he found no fruit from the fig tree. And his first reaction, as a lot of us, is to blame the fig tree, cut it down, frustrating at the fig tree, get rid of it, condemn it, you know, humiliate, you know, the fig tree without asking the right questions. And the right question is, who was responsible to take care of the fig tree? Have we done enough for that fig tree to get the outcome that we are expected from it? And in that passage, we see the owner of the fig tree was very frustrated because it's been coming for 3 years and there is no fruit from that tree. I would like to go over some biblical passages in the Bible with you. First of all, I believe every single human being has something great in him or in her that he can contribute to society. I believe deeply that, you know, every single human being can be useful to this planet Earth, to this society that we are living, regardless of who you are, where you are. I believe deeply that we are here for a reason, and the reason is to make this world more beautiful by loving one another. And I believe sincerely we can also contribute to make this world a better place. So for 3 years, there was no fruit in the fig tree. Let's cut it down, he says. Let's destroy it. And that will be a normal reaction for many of us. But sometimes we fail to ask the right questions because we quickly judge and condemn instead of, you know, exercise patience and justice. The first passage I want to read for you in the Bible is John chapter 15, verse 5. John chapter 15, verse 5. My fellow igniters, let's read it together. I am the vine, you are the branches. He who abides in me and I in him bears much fruit. For without me you can do nothing. If anyone does not abide in me, he is cast out as a branch and is withered.
And they gather them and throw them into the fire, and they are burned. If you abide in me and my words abide in you, you will ask what you desire, and it shall be done for you. By this my Father is glorified, that you bear much fruit, so you will be my disciples. Because I am a Christian and a believer, a person who believes in God's sovereignty and God's providence and God's Almighty, I would say that in order for you to bear fruit, you must acknowledge first God's sovereignty. In order for you to bear fruit, you must believe in God. In order for you to bear fruit, you must also believe God is the same God yesterday, today, and tomorrow. You must believe the same God of Abraham, Isaac, and Jacob is the same God today. You must believe also the same God of Moses, who crossed over the Red Sea and destroyed and took care of the Pharaoh's army, the greatest, you know, army at that time, is the same God today. And if you do not believe, you cannot achieve or accomplish anything. So my fellow brothers and sisters, igniters, first you need to acknowledge God's sovereignty. Because in this passage that I just read for you, John 15 verse 5, he said, I am the vine, you are the branches. He who abides in me and I in him bears much fruit, for without me you can do nothing. So it's Jesus who's speaking in this passage. Without me, you can do nothing. So in order for you to bear fruit, you must attach and abide with Jesus. You must believe and trust him and acknowledge his sovereignty. You must depend on him entirely and surrender yourself to him in order for you to bear fruit. But that the first thing you need to do. So the fig tree did not bear any fruit. Who was responsible to take care of the fig tree in order to get the outcome they were looking for? Or in order, you know, for the fig tree to meet the expectation, who was responsible? For us as believers, my fellow igniters, God already did his part. He already did his part. He already sacrificed his unique son on the cross to die for our sins. We cannot ask him to do more than that. God already did his part. In the book of Ephesians chapter 4, verse 11, to show you that God already did his part, it's up to us now to
continue to do his work on earth. In Ephesians chapter 4, verse 11, all the way to verse 14, I'm going to show you what the Apostle Paul says to the Ephesians. And he himself gave some to be apostles, some prophets, some evangelists, and some pastors and teachers. And in verse 12, you know what he says? For the equipping of the saint for the work of ministry, for the edifying of the body of Christ, till we all come to the unity of the faith and of the knowledge of the Son of God, to a perfect man, to the measure of the stature of the fullness of Christ, that we should no longer be children tossed to and fro and carried about with every wind and doctrine by the trickery of men and the cunning craftiness of deceitful plotting. God already did his part. Everything that we need to be successful, God already equipped us with all the gift of the Holy Spirit in order for us to bear fruits. We cannot blame God if we're not successful. We cannot blame God if we're not bearing any fruits, because God is waiting for us with open arm, even though he already done enough to make sure we bear fruits, we successful. But instead of, you know, open our heart and let God be in our lives, be our guide, be our advisor, be our counselor, we are seeking all those things from human beings who also have their own problems. Instead of, you know, come to God, seek him with all our heart, humble ourselves to him, we are looking everywhere in this world to make profit, to make money, to gain fame, instead of acknowledge God's sovereignty, instead of, you know, surrender ourselves to God and be depending on God. That's why we're suffering. That's why this planet Earth is suffering. That's why there is so much chaos in this planet Earth today. That's why there are so much, you know, there is so much trouble in this world today. Because instead of, you know, come to God, we are running away from him and then seeking answers where there is none. So God already did his part. So the right question we should ask, and I understand the gardener asks, you know, for the owner of the fig tree, why don't we give it a second chance? Let's give it a second chance. Let's dig in through it, all around it. Let add fertilizer around it. Let's water it the way we're supposed to. And if by next year it does not bear fruit, then we will cut it down. This is a great passage in the Bible, my fellow igniters. This means
When I said we do not ask the right question, why the fig tree did not bear fruit, the question we should have asked, am I the one felling the big tree? Are we the one who fell to our responsibility? Are we responsible for why the fig tree did not bear any fruits? That's the question we should ask. Because, like I said, all of us have something we can bring on the table. We can contribute to make this society, this planet Earth, a better one. Let's start with love one another. Let's start with love one another. Let's start, you know, one house at a time. One step at a time. Have I done enough to my community? Have I done enough for my church? Have I done enough for my neighbor? Have I done enough for my children, for my wife, for my family, for my kids? Have I done enough as a teacher, as a nurse, as a doctor, as a police officer, as a government official, as a firefighter, as a father, as a mom, as a preacher, as an evangelist, as a pastor? Have you done enough? That's the question we need to ask. Instead, I understand as a human being, we quake to judge one another. We quake to point finger and to blame people for our failure, for our mistake, for our trouble, for our crisis, but we never take responsibility ourselves that to say we too contribute to the situation that we find ourselves today. Because if you read the book of Proverbs, chapter 22, verse 6, the book of Proverbs, chapter 22, verse 6. He says, train up your child in the way he should go, and when he is old, he will not depart from it. So the result that we get in today from our children is because we fail to teach them biblical values, moral values, spiritual values. We fail to teach them how important it is to trust God and surrender themselves to God in order to bear fruit. Because a lot of us sometimes when we have children, we have big dreams for them. We said, when you grow up, I want you to be a nurse. I want you to be a doctor. I want you to be a teacher. I want you to be a lawyer. I want you, you know, to make money, to be rich, to be famous. I want you to have a doctorate, a master's degree, a PhD. But how many of us said, I want you to fear God and trust God? Many of us do not do that. Many of us think, you know what I mean? Our children and society, our government can make it without God. But God said, you cannot make it without me. Without me. John 15 verse 5, you cannot do anything. I am the way, the life, and the truth. No one can go to the Father but by me. You cannot accomplish anything without God. John 15 verse 5.
Train up a child in the way he should go, and when he's old, he will not depart from it. So my friend, if you expect something great from your child, from your children, you must invest in your children. If you expected, you know, your family to run well, your house, you must invest and spend time to do that in the house. If you want your children to bear fruit, you must invest in them. If a school wants, you know, the kid to pass, you know, the exams, the teacher must take the responsibility to teach them academically, to follow the syllabus, the curriculum, to make sure that they work hard, to give extra time to those who are failing in order for them to be successful. It's not like, you know, I remember when I was in school as a young man, there is a Haitian proverb that say, you know, if you want to pass in June, you must prepare your October. So if you want, you know, because in my country, school open in October. And then before you go to the summer vacation in June, you know, that's when you're going to get your report card. So they said, in order for you to pass, to have a good month of June, you need to be ready by October. So I understand that, you know, if you expect the fig tree to bear fruit, you must have invested in it, water it, dig around it, fertilize it, in order for the fig tree to bear fruit. But what have you done to the fig tree? Why are you frustrated? Why are you so upset? Why you are willing to judge? Why you are willing to condemn? Why not? What have you done? What have you contributed to get the result that you expected, the outcome that you wanted? So, if we are seeking answers everywhere without turning ourselves to God, we are wasting our time, because God is the vine and we all the branches. If we do not abide by him, we cannot bear any fruits. So there is a role for you to play in this society to get the outcome you're looking for. So first, acknowledge the sovereignty of God. Second, we need to choose love over hate. We need to choose love over hate. We need to choose justice over condemnation. We need to get the fruit of the Holy Spirit. Be kind to one another. Be patient to one another. You can see the owner of the fig tree lost his patience. He was frustrated. He was tired and upset of that fig tree, because for 3 years he kept coming and there was no fruit. And he was not willing to give that fig tree a second chance. But the gardener said, let's give it a second chance. Today, God is calling you. He wants to give you a second chance. I know while you listen to this Bible study, you might say to yourself, I am done. I am finished. I am nothing. I have nothing to contribute. I have nothing to offer. I'm telling you, your God never lets you down. If you abide by him, you will bear fruit, because Jesus, our God, is not a liar. He's not a liar. In the book of Numbers,
chapter 23, and the book of Numbers, chapter 23. Okay? In the book of Numbers, chapter 23, verse 19, God is not a man that he should lie, nor a son of man that he should repent. Has he said, and he will not do? Has he said, and he will not do? Or has he spoken, and will he not make it good? Behold, I have received a command to bless. He has blessed, and I cannot reverse it. He said, God is not a man that he should lie, nor a son of man that he should repent. Has he said he will not do, or has he spoken, and will he not make it good? This is our God, my fellow igniters. This is our God we are serving, my fellow igniters. In order for you to bear fruit, you must abide by him and trust him. So the fig tree, the owner was frustrated, very upset and really ready to condemn. But the gardener said, let's give it a second chance. Today, no matter what situation you find yourself, God is willing to give you a second chance like the fig tree. But we, as believers, Christian, we need to follow God's footstep, and then ready to engage and to invest in this society to make it better. Even though this day and age, I am very disappointed for those who claim to be believers of Christ and then follow the teaching of Christ. They seek fame from the government instead of, follow Jesus' teaching. They being corrupted instead of, follow Jesus' teaching, instead of standing for what is right, instead of standing for the truth, instead of standing, for justice, the embracing condemnation. They polarize our world. They preach in hate in the name of Christ. They twisted the word of God for their own fame. I am very disappointed for those who claim to be Christian and believers, followers of Christ, for them to take that position. And this is why, this world is the way it is today, because the churches fell this world. The preachers, the pastors, the ministers, those who claim to be the men of God, instead of standing for what is right, for justice, they're looking for fame. They're seeking for money to enrich themselves. They're not standing for the truth. They're not standing for justice. This is what we are facing today. And then what result that you expected? What the outcome that you expected? Because Jesus said, you reap what you sow. So today, the reason, this world is the way it is now is because we fell in our responsibility to do what is right. Because if we train up our child, as it says in the book of Proverbs, chapter 22, verse 6, they will not depart from it. There is a proverb that say, give me your child for 6 years, from 0 to 6, I will make him a man. So today, a lot of parents, a lot of family are broken down. A lot of parents are crying because their children is in correctional facility, jailed,
serving jail time. A lot of, you know, our young brothers and sisters, young kids and children are in prisons, are in foster care, are living, you know, in a very dysfunctional environment, community, because we fail to take our responsibility. We fail to take action when we had the opportunity to do so. We fail the church. We fail our fellow brothers and sisters. We fail our family. We fail our children. What result that you expected when you did not do what the gardener is asking to do with the fig tree in the first place? This is the reason that we are dealing with the world the way it is now, because we as Christians fail in our responsibility to do right by God. To do right by God. We choose hate over love instead of love. We choose condemnation. What do you expect it? What did you expect it? Did you expect? So my fellow igniters, today, God is calling us to take our responsibility to make this world a better one. Is it too late? I don't know. But I know with God, it's never too late. Is it too late? I don't know. But I know to God, it's never too late. God bless Abraham after 25 years. God bless Elizabeth and Zachariah in the book of Luke chapter 1. Even though they were very old, God gave them a son called John, who became John the Baptist. God answered Anna's prayer in the book of Samuel. God crossed over the Red Sea with Moses. So for God, it's never too late. It's never too late. The reason our churches are the way are so weak today is because we fell in our responsibility to teach moral values and moral principles. We say afraid and scared to tell the truth because we don't want people to become our enemy. We don't want to upset people. We don't want, you know, we're seeking more like a crowd, quantity instead of quality. Remember what God said to Gideon in the book of Judges. When he chose Gideon to go fight for him, he gathered, you know, so many men. And then God will later on tell Gideon, if you take all those men to fight, if you win, then there is no glory for me in that victory. So today, we are looking for fame. We are looking for quantity. We are looking, you know, to be famous. You know, we are looking for fame. We're talking like politicians. We don't stand for justice. We lack of patience. We move away for all the gift of the Holy Spirit. What do you expect gonna happen? The result of this world today is exactly our failure as believers and Christian, because it started in our family and we failed in our responsibility. So it's not too late, my fellow brothers and sisters, my fellow igniters. Because
Our God is the same God yesterday, today, and tomorrow. Instead of, you know, blaming the fig tree, instead of getting frustrated, and instead of, you know, willing to condemn the fig tree, let's take a deep look to see if we are not responsible for the failure of the fig tree, if we're not the reason why the fig tree does not bear any fruits. Because our churches is so bored today. Our churches, you know, is not, has no life in it today. When you read the book of Acts chapter 20, verse 28, let's read that verse together to see what the apostle Paul said to the disciple before his departure. In the book of Acts chapter 20, verse 28, he said, "Therefore, take heed to yourself and to all the flock among which the Holy Spirit has made you overseers to shepherd the church of God, which he purchased with his own blood." Like I said, God already done his part. It's our responsibility now to do ours. "Therefore, take heed to yourself and to all the flock among which the Holy Spirit has made you overseers." The Bible says we are a lamp to this world. We are the light of this world. We cannot be placed under the table. We have to be the shining star in the mountaintop for everybody to see us and live our life as an example. Where there is no justice, to bring justice. And we can start from our neighborhood. We can start in your family. You can start in the church where you are. You can start in your environment, in your community where you are. One disciple at a time. One soul at a time. One disciple at a time. One step at a time. Block by block, street by street, house by house, we can change this and make this world a better one. We can turn this era on if we take our responsibility to live the life Christ expected from us, to conduct ourselves the way Jesus wanted us to conduct ourselves. We can turn this era on and make this world a better one. It's not too late. Again, if you are listening to this Bible study, my fellow Igniters, let's praise the Lord. And if you're not a Christian yet, I encourage you to go read the book of Acts chapter 2, verse 38, so you can be baptized and then for the remission of your sins and be added to the church of Christ. You will never regret it. That will be the best decision you ever made in your life. God is knocking at your door today. If you open your heart, he will enter and dinner with you and supper with you today. Because God is calling you. He needs you. He needs me. He needs all of us to get together in harmony and unity to make this world a better one. And with that, we can bear many fruits. And when we bear fruits, our Father in heaven will glorify because his disciples are bearing many fruits. John chapter 15, verse 8. He said, God will glorify in our success. And when we bear fruits, because that will show we are truly his disciple. So each one of us has a role that we can play in the church. None of us is better than one another. Each one of us has something good in us that we can contribute because we are the soul, the light, and the lamp of this world. So let's go out. Let's shine for our Lord. Let's go out and preach the word of God. Spread the good news. Make disciples for Christ so more people can be added to the church. And then we can transform this world. And then make it a better one.
we can bring life again to the Church of Christ. We can draw more people again to the church, people who are willing to give up, abandon, and finish with the church, say, I have nothing to do with church now. They can start coming back again if we choose justice, patience over condemnation, justice over condemnation, love over hate. If we get rid of that, you know, race culture, okay, we can make this world a better place. If we conduct ourselves like, you know, we blind when it's come to race, human being. There is only one race, human race. We can make this world a better one. May the Lord bless you. Then again, if you haven't baptized yet, be baptized for the remission of your sins, Act 2, verse 38. You can be added to the church today, and this moment, if you decide to confess Jesus Christ is the Son of God and then be baptized. May the Lord bless you. May the Lord bless all Igniters, listeners. May the Lord bless all the churches of Christ, all the members who are listening. Everywhere you are, may the Lord bless you. Have a wonderful time, a wonderful moment. Amen, amen, amen.

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I'm your host, Paul Cockrell. Topping our news headlines, a long court dispute over the former Central Church of Christ property in downtown Nashville has finally been settled. The Christian Chronicle reporting breaking news, the judge ruled that the Nashville Church of Christ violated the original deed, which required the property to be used for the benefit of the Church of Christ. Ownership now reverts to the estate of A.M. Burton, the church's founder. The $11 million property will be sold under court supervision. 80% of the proceeds will go to the Burton estate, managed by Burton's descendants that include famous Christian singer Amy Grant and Andy Burton, while 20% will go to the Nashville congregation. The building had fallen into disuse and unpaid taxes, and it piled up more than $500,000. Both sides will share the cost, with the estate's share capped at $50,000. Amy Grant said the family wanted to protect A.M. Burton's legacy. They've since launched the A.M. Burton Matthew 25 Fund to carry on his spirit of generosity and community service. Severe flooding being reported across Manila and surrounding provinces in the Philippines following days of heavy rain. Streets and homes in several areas are underwater and cleanup efforts are underway. Early word from local Christians there indicate that some members of the Lord's Church have been affected, though details are still coming in. Power outages, road closures, and rising waters have made communication difficult in several communities. Church members throughout the region are said to be checking on one another and assisting those who have been displaced. As more information becomes available about the extent of the damage and specific needs, we'll keep you updated. Meantime, there has been another earthquake in Mindanao, 7.4. 12 miles east of Santiago, Philippines. More details on that in the hours ahead. Finally, churches across the country are still feeling the effects of the pandemic years, and it's showing up in both attendance and leadership. Studies indicate in-person worship service attendance remains about 8% lower than before COVID. While some congregations have recovered through online participations, others continue to struggle, especially smaller churches. At the same time, the average age of church leaders continues to rise, and many congregations report difficulty finding preachers who are willing to serve in smaller or rural areas. Interestingly, recent studies suggest that Gen Z believers, those in their teens and 20s, now attend services more often on average than baby boomers. These numbers remind us that the work of the church continues to depend on every generation doing its part to strengthen, support, and prepare for the next generation. With the Brotherhood Brief, I'm Paul Cockrell reporting.

From the breathtaking views of the snow-capped mountains to the shining city upon a hill, throughout Europe and Africa to the islands of the Philippines, welcome to Ignite Radio. Spreading the word over land and sea, providing powerful knowledge that will lead us home forever. This is Ignite Radio.

Good afternoon, friends and sisters in Christ. Welcome once again to Our Lady's Bible Class on Air. I am Norma Jean Alicanta Bautista, member of the Central City Church of Christ in Quezon City, Philippines. This afternoon, our lesson is Obeying God at All Cost. Obeying God at all cost. This means we do it for whatever price there is. We completely surrender to and obey God's will. Philippians 2, verse 8. We give our all, our whole being, body, mind, spirit, and strength. Matthew 22:37. We do this in serving and in worshiping our Lord and Savior, Jesus Christ. We forsake or leave behind all that which would hinder or keep us from following Jesus. As is said in Luke 14:32, put off all unrighteous ways that would destroy our hope of eternal salvation, which is our goal in life. We also read this in Ephesians 4:22-32. That you put off concerning former conduct of the old man, which grows corrupt according to the deceitful lusts, and be renewed in the spirit of your mind. That you put off and put on the new man, which was created according to God in true righteousness and holiness. By obeying God at all cost, we must put off all worldliness, like love of money, 1 Timothy 6:10. Also, a life that is devoted to pleasure, personal satisfaction, covetousness, disobedience, ungratefulness, and immoralities. We reject rigid traditions, doctrines, and worldly works, such as doctrines of the devil, which we read in 1 Timothy 4:1-3. Read this

in ecumenical practices, wherein different members of different denominations come together, union for the sake of number, for the sake of popularity, friendship with the world, Philippians 2:15. Also, when we obey God at all costs, we want to be recognized from among the people. We are different. In the midst of a crooked and perverse generation, among whom we shine as lights of the world, Matthew 5:16, we show how we are different in our priorities. These are set on the spiritual, not on the physical or material, Matthew 6:33. This is also shown in our choices of friends, life partners, our occupations, recreation, and other activities. In our standard for doctrine, morality, religious practices, we have God's Word, the book of our Lord Jesus Christ, the Bible. It is our standard. 2 Timothy 3:16, 17. We show we are different, that whenever we refer to the Bible, we insist on going to the book, chapter, verse for our guidance in all that we do. We insist on this because God's word is to be obeyed at all times. Also, in our way of life, our walk, wearing the badge of discipleship. In John 8:31, so strict obedience to God's word, no more, no less. Also in John 15:8, we bear much fruit of the Spirit. John 13:34, we show we are different because we Christians have love for one another. By this, our Lord Jesus Christ said, that you know that you are Christians if you have love for one another. Matthew 16:24, also, you are recognized as Christians if you deny yourself, take up the cross, and follow Jesus. In short, we surrender all. Now, this is quite a tall order, but it can be done, and it was done. When God sent the great deluge upon the earth, only a few, that is, 8 persons, were saved through water. 1 Peter 3:20. Noah, his wife, his 3 sons, and his sons' wives. Genesis 7:7-13. They were saved by obeying God at all cost. How did they do this? So let us go to our first part of our lesson. 1. How did they do it? They put off all sinful ways. How do we know that they had put off all sinful ways before they went in the ark? Can we see what is in their hearts? Can we read their minds? So let us read Genesis 6:18 and 7:1. God said, "But I will establish my covenant with you, and you shall go into the ark." He was talking to them. "You, your sons, your wife, and your sons' wives with you. Come," then later on in 7:1, he says, "Come into the ark, you and all your household, because I have seen that you are righteous before me in this generation." God saw that they were righteous, so he told them to come in to the ark.

So there is our evidence. It can be done. They have put off all sinful ways. God saw all that Noah and his family had done to be worthy to enter the ark. That is why God told them to go in the ark. God is the all-seeing eye watching over all of us. We do not need further proof. God's word is enough proof. Hebrews 14:13. There is no creature hidden from his sight, but all things are naked and open to the eyes of him to whom we must give an account. Now only God can say who can go to the in the ark, and only God could close and open the one and only door of the ark. There was only one condition for entering the ark. God allowed only the persons who obeyed him to enter the ark, and they were safe as long as they stayed in the ark. In so many ways, the ark can be compared with the church of Christ. As far as the ark is concerned, we can clearly see that it was God the Father who was in full control concerning the ark, its design, its purpose. God had full authority concerning the opening of the ark and the authority to allow people who were qualified to enter the ark. Jesus Christ has all authority over all things in the church. Matthew 17:5, he said, "This is my beloved Son, in whom I am well pleased. Hear ye him." And Matthew 28:18, "All authority has been given to me in heaven and on earth." And Ephesians 1:22-23, "He put all things under his feet and gave him to head over all things to the church, which is his body, the fullness of him who fills all in all." So, as in the ark, there's only one condition for entering the ark. Only those who obeyed God were allowed to enter the ark. So also, there is only one condition for entrance into the church of Christ: total obedience to Jesus and to the gospel of Christ. If anyone wants to get into the church of Christ, one must take the 5 steps in God's plan of salvation. First, you must hear the word of Christ. For faith comes by hearing, hearing by the word of Christ. Romans 10:17. Today, Jesus Christ speaks to all men in all the world. Matthew 16:15. And also to all nations. Matthew 28:18-19. Through his gospel, all men must hear his word. And the second step is, believe Jesus and his word, the Bible. John 3:16, "For God so loved the world that he gave his only begotten Son, that whoever believes him shall not perish but have everlasting life." In other words, have faith in Jesus, believe in him and in his word. For faith is taking God at his word. I believe because the Bible says so. So whatever the Bible says, I believe because that is his word. That is faith. And number 3, after hearing God's word, after hearing the word of our Lord Jesus Christ, we know now that we have sinned against him, we have transgressed his word so many times, so we repent. One must repent of one's sin. Acts 17:30-31.
Truly, the times of ignorance God overlooked, but now commands all men everywhere to repent, because he appointed a day on which he will judge the world in righteousness by the man whom he has ordained. He has given assurance of this to all by raising him from the dead. Who was raised from the dead? Jesus. So therefore, we must obey him, because he was raised purposely for this, that he will judge the world because of their actions. And number four, we must, knowing now who Jesus is, we now confess our faith in Jesus. Matthew 10:32-33. Every tongue should confess to men that Jesus is Lord, to the glory of God the Father. So those who refuse Jesus, those who reject him, Jesus said in John 12:24, said, those who reject me and receives not my word, is not which judges him, the word that I've spoken will judge him on the last day. Okay, so you better believe him, obey him. So confess Jesus. Confess your faith in him. For this were written, all these things were written, that you may believe that Jesus is the Son of God, and that in believing you will have life in him. So you confess your faith in him. And after which, you have to do the last step, which is necessary for entering the Church of Christ. Just as like where, for example, in the ark, there was the order of our Lord, of our God, so that they can enter. So they must, therefore, at all costs, they must enter by obeying him at all costs. So the last step is to be baptized for the remission of sins. Go into the world. This is his great commission to the apostles in Mark 16:15-16. He spoke to his disciples and told them to go into all the world and preach the gospel to every creature. He who believes and is baptized shall be saved. He who does not believe will be condemned. So these are the instructions. So we must strive to put off all sinful ways as long as we live. As in Noah's ark, where the family of Noah stayed in the ark until God opened the door of the ark for them to get out of the ark, we also must stay saved as long as we remain faithful to Jesus and stay in his church, the Church of Christ, till the end, or till Jesus comes again. So as the ark, there was the law, there was the commandment of God. Okay, so therefore, the family of Noah were allowed to come in because they obeyed him. They had put off all of their sins. Just like therefore also in the Church of Christ, then you have to take the five steps of salvation. And the last one is baptism, where you are washed and therefore forgiven of all your sins. And Jesus himself adds you to his church. He himself will add you to his church. You did not choose. Man does not choose. It was Jesus himself who added them after their baptism. Just like in the ark, God opened the ark for the family of Noah. So we go to the second part. What else did they do aside from putting off all sins? They cut off all entanglements or attachments with the world. The family of Noah separated themselves from the crowd and became a minority. The majority must have mocked and laughed at them for going inside the ark when there was no great body of water for it to sail in. The majority must have believed that they were crazy to even believe
that God would destroy the world through a flood when there was no rain at all. But Noah's family did not allow themselves to be deterred, discouraged, or dissuaded by the majority. They chose to go against the tide of worldly ways by going inside the ark. They showed that they have cut off all entanglements or attachments in their social, business, and religious relations. They did exactly what God wants all men to do as far as our relations with the world is concerned. What is this? So let us read 2 Timothy 2:4. No one engaged in warfare entangles himself with the affairs of this life, that he may please him who enlisted him as a soldier. We Christians are members of the army of Christ. Okay. So therefore we are soldiers. This is exactly what the Christians, members of the Church of Christ, are doing to remain faithful to the great commander, Jesus Christ. If you are in the army of Christ, therefore your great commander is Jesus Christ. Number one, do not love the world. James 4:4. Adulterers, adulteresses. Do you not know that friendship with the world is enmity with God? Also, do not be conformed to this world. Romans 12:2. Do not be conformed to the world, but be transformed by the renewing of your mind, that you may prove what is that good and acceptable, perfect will of God. Do not go with the crowd. Go against it. Matthew 7:13-14. There are those who find a way, they think it is safe, but it is therefore the dangerous way. Enter by the narrow gate, for wide is the gate, and broad is the way that leads to destruction. Now, there are many who go in by it. Because narrow is the gate, and difficult is the way that leads to life, and there are few who find it. Also, we are told to have no fellowship with the works of darkness. We are at war. We should therefore avoid our enemies, those who are involved in works of darkness. You are at war, would you still be friends with those who do evil things? So have no fellowship with the unfruitful works of darkness, but rather expose them. At present, we are at war with the works of darkness, so flee from them. Do not mingle with them. They only cause trouble and keep you from doing your duties to yourself, your family, the community, the church, and ultimately fail to serve our great God and Commander, Jesus Christ, as we should. Number three, what else did the family of Noah do? They left behind all their means of livelihood and possessions. The great flood in Noah's time did not come without any warning. For many years, 120 years, read this in Genesis 3:6. Noah had been preaching and telling the people to repent and had been warning them of the destruction that was to come. But the people did not listen. Only Noah, his wife, his three women, and their husbands were prepared for the flood. They prepared by believing and having faith in God's word, by trusting and obeying him. Yes,
Indeed, they lost all their material possessions in the flood, but saved their most precious possession. What? Their souls. By God's grace, He promised never to destroy the world again by the waters of the flood. And the rainbow is the sign of this promise. Genesis 9:11-12. However, we are warned that on the day of the Lord, both the earth and its works that are in it will be burned up. 2 Peter 3:10. So what must we do? Since everything will be burned up on Judgment Day, no more flood, but there will be fire, and if everything will be burned up on Judgment Day. So what must we do? A. Be lovers of God rather than be lovers of money. What is wrong with being lovers of money? 1 Timothy 6:10. For the love of money is the root of all kinds of evil, for which some have strayed from the faith in their greediness and pierced themselves through with many sorrows. Letter B. Let us not allow our livelihoods or our material possessions to come between us and our God. If we allow this to happen, we make things our idols or false gods, and we become slaves to these things. All our possessions are just to be used, but not to be worshipped, not to be idolized. There was a brother in Christ who failed to come for Sunday worship, all because there was no one to stay at home to watch the house. He was afraid thieves might break in and steal some valuables at home. What a pity, what a loss for a Christian to value more his worldly possessions than the opportunity to assemble with fellow Christians to worship our Lord and Savior Jesus Christ. We Christians must always bear in mind that covetousness is idolatry. So we must always remember this, because we may not have graven images at home or hanging in our cars, worn in our necks. But if our hearts are filled with covetousness, we are as guilty of idolatry as our neighbor who worships graven images in her house or in their house of worship. Now, do you know of a denomination which worships graven images? They are therefore guilty of idolatry. C. Give priority to spiritual matters. We must remember that we cannot take with us our material possessions when we die. Matthew 16:26. So what profit is it to a man if he gains the whole world and loses his own soul? And what will a man give in exchange for his soul? We must put off worldliness, love of money. 1 Timothy 6:10. For the love of money is the root of all evil, for which some have strayed from the faith in their greediness and pierced themselves through with many sorrows. So life devoted to pleasure also, personal satisfaction, covetousness, and immoralities. We must avoid these things, because this will not take us to heaven. It will condemn us and take us to the other side, which is hell. And the fourth, what else did the
family of Noah do? They severed or cut off all ties with their families and relatives. They've cut off all ties with their own relatives, with their own families. Why do you think were the families and relatives not saved with them? Why did they get separated? The most logical answer is that their relatives were part of the majority who did not believe God in spite of the preaching of Noah. Or we can also say that most probably they began to believe but had delayed their obeying God. When finally they decided to do so, it was already too late because God had already shut the door of the ark. So this should be a wake-up call for those who are still outside Christ. Wake up, friends. What is keeping you from obeying Jesus and His gospel? We encourage you to obey immediately, lest it be too late and you suffer eternal damnation. Behold, now is the day of salvation. Tomorrow may be too late, or all will be lost, including your own soul. Surely, by now you realize that there is danger in procrastination or putting off for tomorrow what you can do today. Respond to the call. Why not now? Why not now? Why not come to Jesus now? This is a song we sing in the Church of Christ. This was sung after the message, preaching of the message, as an invitation song. There was a lad who attended the youth class several times, so he already knows the steps of salvation, the steps in God's plan of salvation. Hear, believe, repent, confess, and be baptized. So he knew about baptism. Now, but for baptism, he said, I want to be baptized on my birthday. His birthday is still 4 months from then. Okay, nobody argued with him. That was his decision. And you cannot force anyone to do things he does not want to do. Okay. Now, but when he heard this song, he was there sitting because he was present during the worship services, the Sunday worship service of the Church of Christ. After the preaching, this song was sung. Why not now? Why not now? Why not come to Jesus? When he heard this, he decided that very day to be baptized. So after the song, he stood up and went forward and therefore asked to be baptized. So what a blessing, what joy. So right after the worship services, he was baptized. When asked later on why he decided to be baptized that day and not wait for his birthday, which is 4 months from then, he said, why not now? Because if anything happens to me now or anytime before my birthday, then I would not be baptized and I would not be saved at all. I cannot go to heaven unless I am baptized, because then that's the only way I can be saved and be forgiven of my sins. And Jesus will add me to His church afterwards, and I will be a Christian and live a Christian. Good job. Good decision. So praise the Lord. Everybody was happy for Him. So that should be. In the past, I had many children who were under youth class, Bible class, and they asked me, Sister, suppose I want to be baptized, but on the way, there was an accident, and I died. So I was not baptized.
The fact is, you were not baptized. So let God decide on that. But you were not baptized. And the lesson says, we must be baptized. So we must always think of this. Think of the eunuch, the rich man who came from a far place, riding on his chariot, and he went to Jerusalem to worship. But on the way, he was approached by a disciple of Christ, and then he was told by the Holy Spirit to teach him. On the way, he taught him about the word of Christ and about baptism. And on the way, he saw a big body of water. Then he said, "What prevents me from being baptized? There is that water. There is water there." "Yes, if you believe." "So I believe that Jesus is the Son of God." So after that, they got off the chariot, and both of them went into the water, and he was baptized. And the eunuch, therefore, left rejoicing. So there was the urgency. Yes, he was right, because you never can tell that on the way anything can happen. There can be an accident, whatever. So he will not be baptized and he will not be saved. So that's the urgency of it. So as long, you must therefore be baptized as soon as possible, because you know, the day of salvation is now, not even today. Not today, because today it will be from midnight. Now, from now, several hours, anything can happen. So then you would not have been baptized. So as long as you decide to do so, be baptized as soon as possible, for the day of salvation is now. 2 Corinthians 6:2. So, okay. So therefore, we Christians have been spiritually separated from our families and relatives when we decided to follow Jesus and obey His gospel. Jesus Himself added us to His church, Acts 2:47, the Church of Christ. Thus we are in Christ, forgiven and saved. So why were we separated from our relatives? Because we were baptized and Jesus added us to His church. What about our relatives? While our relatives who have not obeyed the gospel of Christ remain outside Christ, still in sin and still lost because they have not obeyed Jesus Christ yet. So God translated us out of darkness into the kingdom of the Son of His love. Colossians 1:13, He has delivered us from the power of darkness and conveyed us into the kingdom of the Son of His love. And listen to this. What happened to men who obeyed the gospel of Christ? 1 Peter 2:9-10, we read, "But you are a chosen generation, a royal priesthood, a holy nation, His own special people, that you may proclaim the praises of Him who called you out of darkness into His marvelous light, and who were once a people who have not obtained mercy, but now obtained mercy." So these are the people who have become Christians, so they are now a chosen generation, His own special people. While those who refuse to obey Jesus remain in the kingdom of darkness, which lies under the sway of the wicked one. 1 John 5:19. If a man has not heard or known about the step of salvation as commanded by Jesus Christ, we will understand why an individual has not yet been baptized. But what is very surprising is that someone who is very knowledgeable and has studied and known the importance of baptism as one of the steps of salvation is still not baptized. Why? Doesn't she know that now is the time of salvation and that tomorrow may be too late? Doesn't she know the urgency of the matter?
Do her parents not tell her so? Maybe they think they will be forcing her to take the step. But let us consider what happened to Paul the Apostle. In Acts 22, we read that Paul was in Damascus. And while on the way, a great light shone upon him, so he fell on the ground. Remember, at that time, Paul was against Jesus because he thought he was against the word of God, the commandments against Moses. So, therefore, he was persecuting the way the Christians. Okay. So then, therefore, there was a great light shone upon him, so he fell on the ground, and he heard a voice saying, "Saul, Saul, why are you persecuting me?" So Paul asked, "Who are you, Lord?" When then the voice answered, "I am Jesus of Nazareth, whom you are persecuting." And he was told to go to Damascus to a certain Ananias. The man told Paul in Acts 22:16, "Now why are you waiting? Arise and be baptized, and wash away your sins, calling on the name of the Lord." Here, we can see that Ananias knew the urgency of baptism and told Paul to do so. So it is not wrong to tell anyone the urgency of the act. To wait is very unwise and dangerous. In our new state, as the called out, so called out from the world and into the Church of our Lord Jesus Christ, Christians, as Christians, we have rejected all craven images or idols and vain worship of our relatives. We no longer participate in their feast days, all other religious practices and beliefs, which are all forbidden, unauthorized by God, because they are not commanded nor written in the Bible. Paul has warned all men of those who pervert the gospel. Galatians 1:7-8. Yeah. "But there are some who pervert the gospel of Christ. But even if we or an angel from heaven preach any other gospel to you than what we have preached to you, let him be accursed." First, and then we go to read 1 Corinthians 4:6, "That you may learn from us not to think beyond what is written." That is why it is always good to search scriptures to see if these things are so. We read in Acts 17:11 that the Bereans received the word in all readiness and searched the scriptures daily to find out whether these things were so. So this way, if we also do as the Bereans did, we will not be misled or deceived by false preachers. We should also be careful of what our relatives and friends tell us. There is a limit to our obedience and loyalty to our relatives, even friends. Ephesians 6:1, "Children, obey your parents in the Lord." And Ephesians 5:25, "Wives, submit to your own husbands as to the Lord." In the Lord, or as to the Lord, means that whatever you do, you must do all in Jesus' name, according to His authority, His word, His will, or commands. Colossians 3:17. Now let us examine ourselves. Have we been absent from the assembly of the brethren because of our husband, parents, or children? For reasons other than their illness or force majeure? If so, then we have not been doing things in the Lord as to the Lord.
Instead, we have obeyed them rather than God, and we have given them first priority rather than Jesus. Now, what does this mean? We love our families, relatives, more than we love Jesus. Now, listen to what Jesus said about this. He who loves father or mother more than me is not worthy of me. Matthew 10:37. Also vice versa, he who loves children more than me is not worthy of me. That is why we parents must make it a point to study the Bible, read, search it, so that we will not be deceived. Our children will have confidence in what we are teaching them. Therefore, the family should really study God's Word together so that there is no division among them. Like the children of Noah and their parents, they were one in believing God and in His Word. So, let us strive to be like the blessed men in Psalm 1:3. Who walks not in the counsel of the ungodly, who stands in the path of sinners, nor sits in the seat of the scornful. Now listen to this. But his delight is in the law of the Lord, and in his law he meditates by day and by night. So that is why the blessed man did not walk in the counsel of the ungodly, nor stand in the path of sinners, nor sits in the seat of the scornful. Why? Because he knew the law of the Lord, and he delights in this, and he meditates in this by day and by night. So we can be like him also. We continue to study the word of our Lord Jesus Christ every day, okay, by day and by night. Surely, Noah's sons and daughters-in-law must have also loved and obeyed their parents and relatives. However, they must have said, we have to make a choice, you or God. That is, if their parents or their relatives teach them otherwise, not according to God. Okay? But if they were teaching also, as God has been doing, then they will also obey. But there was a difference. They were different from the teaching of God. So they had to make a choice. Very obviously, they chose God. So they went in the ark, and eventually they were saved. If we choose our relatives over Jesus, what can we expect to hear on Judgment Day? Jesus will say, I never knew you. Depart from me, you who practice lawlessness. Matthew 7:23. Let us make up our minds and choose Jesus now, so that someday, on Judgment Day, we will hear him say, well done, good and faithful servant. Enter into the joy of your Lord. Matthew 25:23. Conclusion. Noah and his family were saved because they obeyed God at all costs. We must also obey God at all costs. To do this, there should be no, number one, sinful ways that would bar us forever from entering heaven. No sinful ways. The only way to be sinful would be to be forgiven through our repentance. We cannot, therefore, be sinful and still stay and be sinless just like that. But because after you have heard the word of God, you have
heard this preaching of the word, and you believe Jesus, and after believing, you repent, and you confess and be baptized. That's the only way we, therefore, would get rid of our sinful ways and continue to be sinless by keeping His word always. So, therefore, that's the only way, therefore, if you want to be saved. Sinful ways should avoid this, because sinful ways would bar us forever from entering heaven. Okay. So, it's not true what they say. Once saved, always saved. No, you were saved when you were baptized. But if you turn away from obeying God, then you go back to your sinful ways, then you therefore go back to your sins, and that therefore we will not be saved. So remain faithful to our Lord Jesus Christ until the end. And there must be no entanglements or attachments that would hinder us in our journey towards heaven. Entanglements, attachments, like our business or our friends, the company we keep, the entanglements, the social attachments that we have with them, and our attachments to our properties, attachment to our wealth, whatever we have. So, therefore, that will keep us away from heaven. And livelihoods or possessions that would come between us and our God. So, you give more importance to your properties than going to worship. Also, therefore, that will keep us away from heaven. And also families that would interfere with our love, devotion, and loyalty to God. So, number three. Everyone who obeys God at all costs is actually giving himself. So when you give up your sinful ways, yes, entanglements, attachments that would hinder us in our journey towards heaven, E, and livelihood and possessions that would come between us and our God, L. So families that would interfere with our love and devotion. So what did the family of Noah give up? They gave up their sinful ways. S, E, L. They gave up themselves. They therefore gave off themselves so that it will not hinder them in following our Lord Jesus Christ. Everyone who obeys God at all costs is actually giving himself, his whole being, as a living sacrifice to God. As we read in Romans 12:1. Present your bodies a living sacrifice. Your bodies, including your soul and spirit. Present your bodies a living sacrifice, holy and acceptable to God, which is your reasonable service. So let us trust and obey our Lord Jesus Christ. Heaven will surely be worth it all. At this point, we members of the Central City Church of Christ are lovingly extending the great invitation of our Lord and Savior, Jesus Christ. Matthew 11:28-30. Come to me, all you who labor and are heavy laden, and I will give you rest. Take my yoke upon you, learn from me, for I am gentle and lowly in heart. You will find rest for your souls, for my yoke is easy and my burden is light. This invitation is for you, friends, who are still outside this church, that you too may take the five steps in God's plan of salvation for the forgiveness of your sins. Then, having been forgiven, after taking the five steps, Jesus himself will add you to his church, the Church of Christ. Thus,
you become Christians and have the hope of eternal life in heaven. So come forward. Now is the time of salvation. Tomorrow may be too late. This invitation is also for our sisters in Christ who have turned away from Jesus because of their sins. Sisters, why not come forward and confess your sins? Ask for prayers from the congregation for the forgiveness of your sins. And come home to Jesus. Come home once again. Please come forward now.

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1: Hi, everyone. Welcome to another episode of Minute Ministries. This is John, one of your fellow brothers in Christ from Surrey, BC. In the previous episode of Minute Ministries, we talked about what justification means and what it means for us to be justified by our faith. To recap, to justify means to declare as righteous, and it is through our faith that our sins have been washed away, making us clean from the stains of sin, and thus we are able to be declared as righteous by God. The question for today is, if I am declared as righteous and therefore saved through my faith in Christ, do I still need to do good works? This is a common question we may think about, and a passage that comes to mind is in the book of James chapter 2. Starting in verse 14, he says, "What good is it, my brothers, if someone says he has faith but does not have good works? Can that faith save him? If a brother or sister is poorly clothed and lacking in daily food, and one of you says to them, 'Go in peace, be warmed and filled,' without giving them the things needed for the body, what good is that? So also, faith by itself, if it does not have good works, is dead." And later in verse 24, he says, "You see that a person is justified by works and not by faith alone." Reading this passage can be confusing. Here, James seems to say that works also justify us, but we know there are so many other passages throughout the Bible that clearly say good works will not save you. I believe the best way to answer this question is to understand what James is trying to say here. He says that if you have faith in Christ, but your actions do not reflect that, what is your faith even for? James calls this a dead faith. Remember that we are asked not to conform to the pattern of this world, but be transformed by the renewing of our minds, Romans 12:2, and to put off our old self and take on a new identity in Christ, Ephesians 4:22-24. Our faith in Christ is meant to change us. It is transformative. With our new identity in Christ, we are meant to change how we think, talk, and act. Yes, in order to be declared righteous, we need to believe in Jesus Christ. But believing in him also means believing the values he stood for and the things he taught us. If we truly believe his words are good for us, we should do them. Doing good works is part of that. And so, although good works do not determine your salvation, they are definitely evidence of a living faith. A faith that is real and active, reflecting a heart transformed by Christ. By putting our faith into action, we demonstrate that we believe in him and want to follow him. Thank you.
2: Hi, my name is Simon, and I'm a young igniter from the Philippines. Today's Bible scripture of the day comes from Proverbs chapter 4, verse 23. It says, "Above all else, guard your heart, for everything you do flows."
0: From the breathtaking views of the snow-capped mountains to the shining city upon a hill, throughout Europe and Africa to the islands of the Philippines, welcome to Ignite Radio. 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

También, el que vive desordenadamente no anda conforme a las enseñanzas recibidas. But those that live and disorderly, they do not live, or they don't walk according to the teachings that we have received. Segunda de Tesalonicenses, Second Thessalonians, capítulo 3, chapter 3, y verso 6, and verse 6.

porque Demas me ha desamparado amando este mundo, y se ha ido a Tesalónica. 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Having loved this present world, he has departed into Thessalonica. Demas, el compañero de el apóstol Pablo, en de sus misiones. Demas, the one that was with Paul in his mission, and his mission trips. ¿Se imaginan esto? Can you imagine this? Viendo cómo las cosas que el apóstol Pablo hacía. Looking what everything that Apostle Paul was doing. Tuvo que haber visto muchos milagros. He had to look a lot of miracles that Apostle Paul made. Cómo él predicaba. How he was preaching. Pero así fue enredado con las cosas de este mundo. But he was still twined with the things of this world.

Y es que las cosas de este mundo ofrecen placer. You see, the things of this world, they offer pleasures. Many kinds, de muchos estilos. 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And those are the fallen, those brethren that get entwined with the things of this world and they stop walking the way and they abandon the Lord.

You see, and there's many times that people that or brethren that fall from church or one or other reason, que los hermanos que caen de la iglesia por una y otra razón, a veces ellos no necesariamente tienen que están solos los de afuera. A lot of times they're not the ones that are just outside the church, sino también dentro de la iglesia, but those who are inside the church as well.

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Those that practice sin without repentance. Primera Corintios 5:1. First Corinthians 5, verse 1. De cierto se oye que entre vosotros fornicación, y tal fornicación cual ni aun se nombra entre los gentiles, tanto que alguno tiene la mujer de su padre. It is reported commonly that there is fornication among you. And such fornication it is not so much as name among the Gentiles that one shall have his father's wife. Estos eran hermanos, un hermano que estaba en la iglesia. This was a brother that was in the church. Y este ejemplo es que no solamente los que están sin congregarse son los caídos, sino pueden ver hermanos dentro de la congregación. So this is an example that not just for those brothers that do not meet anymore with the church are the ones that have fallen, but even inside the church, they can still meet with the church, but continue sinning without repentance.

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0: This is Brother Paul from the Book Divine, inviting you to tune in for the Brotherhood Brief right here on Ignite Radio. 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
1: Good morning, Church. This is John from the Surrey Church of Christ in Vancouver, BC. Today I want to talk about the books of the Bible, how we got them, and their legitimacy. How do we know that we can trust these scriptures as true sayings? First, the Old Testament. The Old Testament books have been used by Israel for a very, very long time. Ever since they were written down, the Israelites, the Jewish people, have used them in their teachings. And their teachings are really based on these writings. These scriptures have been passed down from generation to generation. And in addition to the fact that Jesus and his disciples often quoted from the Old Testament scriptures, we can trust that these books are legitimate and truly inspired by God. As for the New Testament, typically,

0: There are other factors as well, such as that the writings in the New Testament books often are internally anonymous, meaning that if you took away the headings of these books, such as the Gospel of Mark or the Gospel of Matthew, then it would be quite difficult to figure out who the writer is. And so the point is that the authors don't try very hard to prove that that they are the author of these texts, whereas a lot of forgeries often try really hard to prove that an apostle or someone close to an apostle actually wrote the text. And so, in addition to these evidences, there are many other ways that Christians have assessed the legitimacy of these books, but these are just some of those. And so, when you read the Bible, remember that you're not hearing a myth or a man-made invention. You're hearing a story that God has protected for thousands of years, and he's worked his ways to make sure that these books have come into our hands today. And so it is trustworthy and it is also life-changing. Thank you.
1: Hi, my name is Simon, and I'm a young igniter from the Philippines. Today's Bible scripture of the day comes from Le Colossians chapter 3, verse 15. Let the peace that comes from Christ rule in your hearts and always be thankful. Colossians chapter 3, verse 15.
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The soldiers stripped Jesus and put a scarlet robe on him. They wove a crown of thorns and set it on his head. They mocked him. They spit on him. They took a staff and struck him on the head again and again. After they had mocked him, they led him away to crucify him. He was despised and rejected by men, a man of sorrows and acquainted with grief. Surely he has borne our griefs and carried our sorrows. He was wounded for our transgressions. He was crushed for our iniquities. And with his stripes, we are healed.

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Yes, igniters, praise God. Amen to that, igniters. Amen to that. Folks, good morning, good afternoon, and good evening to all of you igniters. Dunderkirk reporting live here, and good to have each one of you here with us here on Ignite Radio. 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So as we get ready to kick off Ignite My Heart Fridays, Brother Bright's going to be with us here shortly, Igniters, and we definitely look forward to that. So let's go ahead, Igniters, and to get rocking and rolling here on Ignite Radio. If you see the blue button there, it says, there it is, Ignite My Heart Fridays, click on that. Go ahead and click on that, because that's going to carry you over. 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We got you covered as well. We're going to do a 5-second countdown, Igniters, and we're going to go ahead and to get started here on Ignite Radio. 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And away we go with 5, 4, 3, 2, 1. 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And we'll welcome everybody to Ignite My Heart Fridays here on Ignite Radio. As we say adios to our programming here. Boy, we had some deep programs today. I tell you, Igniters, some very, very deep programs. That's for sure. I don't know about you. I was a little excited about that. Anyways, good to have each one of you here with us here on Ignite Radio. Thunderkirk reporting live here from a very wet, soggy Surrey, British Columbia. It really is. Boy, oh boy, it's raining. That's all I can be able to say. It's raining. Rumor has it that after we had all there was a wonderful 30-degree temperature weather, well, maybe actually we do need a little bit of the rain. So, anyways, a lot cooler, too. Lot cooler. But anyways, good to have each one of you here with us here on Ignite Radio. Very well, pleasant good morning, good afternoon, and good evening to all of you. Regardless of wherever you are around the world, we are blessed that each one of you has stayed connected here to Ignite Radio. All right. We are just waiting for our good friend, Brother Bright, here on Ignite Radio. That's one of the reasons why that we delayed a minute or two to get the transfer. Brother Bright right now, having some network issues, Igniters. So, that's the whole entire thing. We are, he says that, hey, I'm just trying to get the network situated. So, we are going to be in, a little bit, of a delay. It is being worked on. And we hope, Igniters, to get that network back up and going, and away we go. And we'll go ahead as soon as we can get that, hopefully very shortly. We will go ahead and to get connected with our good friend, good brother, Brother Bright, here on Ignite Radio. So, Not much of a delay, Igniters, not much of a delay, but it is one of those things, Igniters. Sometimes technology can be a pain in the butt, if you know what I mean. So,
that's where we're at. We're not going to get into any kind of music here. We're just waiting. Brother Bright has just said, hang on, give us a quick moment. And while he redoes his network, and away we be able to go. So that's where we are at. And I have been told that Brother Bright's has what? Okay. He says he needs 2 minutes. He's got everything up and going. We like that, by the way. We do like that. Everything up and going. So that's a good thing. And that really is actually a good thing, trust me. So amen to that. Amen to that. I still got green lights on mine.

Okay. All right. Yep. All right. Yeah, let them know I'm ready. Yeah, we'll just need a couple of moments here, and away we'd be able to go. So that's it. All right, so let's go ahead, igniters, and to get fired up. Brother Bright's coming up here in about 90 seconds from now, igniters, and we're getting everything ready. Network is good. Did I tell you I like when that happens? Network is good. And we got to make an announcement. So let's go ahead and to get started here, shall we? Let's get rocking.

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1: 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Here on Ignite Radio with our good friend Brother Bright here all the way over from Benin, Nigeria. And we're glad to have our good friend Brother Bright. After a little bit of a network issue, we are glad to have you, Brother Bright, with us. And amen to that. Amen to that. All right. Let's go ahead, Igniters, and let you know something. I'm going to let you in on something. Since Brother Bright is here, I kind of hinted about this last week. And I think we're going to go ahead and get started on this. So, God willing, Igniters, God willing, because it is a holiday up here in Canada next week, towards next weekend. It also is a long weekend in the U.S. as well. So, God willing, Igniters, God willing, next Friday, this is what we're planning. We still got to get everything situated. I think it's going to be a go. But God willing, next Friday, Igniters, will be an extended version of Ignite My Heart Fridays, okay? We're going to start it a few hours earlier, okay? Reason behind it? Well, I'm going to tell you the reason behind that we're going to be starting out a little bit earlier. It's because, Igniters, is that we will be featuring several of our brethren from Africa at one time. That's what we're going to be doing. So instead of at 1 o'clock, 1 p.m. Pacific, 4 p.m. Eastern time, that's going to be 8 o'clock for all of you that is in the coastal areas of Africa and Europe, 9 p.m. for all of you in the United Kingdom, Western Europe and Africa, including Nigeria. Okay. Even some of our brethren in the KSA region might be able to listen in. I think almost everybody will be sleeping, including the ones that are in the Asian Pacific, because that's going to be obviously around 1 a.m. in the morning. But somewhere around that time frame. We haven't worked everything out yet, maybe a couple hours earlier. But what we're going to do is that we are going to combine our brethren for next Friday. So some of you have been hearing some of our other brethren, like Brother Melita Sam from Kenya, Brother Binoni, okay? And he is from, he's from Ethiopia? Okay. And then we got, a couple of our brethren from, man, oh man, we got a whole. I'm telling you, we got quite a few actually. That's gonna be around. Uganda. Yes, so we got a couple of brethren from Uganda, our brother from Ethiopia. We got our brother from Kenya. We're gonna actually combine them with obviously with Brother Bright and Brother Samuel. from obviously Nigeria, as well as on top of that, igniters from our good friend from Ghana, West Africa. So that's what we're planning. That's what we're planning. So we hope that each one of you igniters will tune in, igniters, and to listen in, God willing, next Friday. So we're going to be starting a few hours early. So we're going to kind of come out with a special edition schedule and a way we'd be able to go in regards to that. So basically, all of those that are what we would call on the Eastern Africa, we'll probably get them started first and then keep everybody else actually is the same. So I'm going to tell you, there's a reason behind that. I won't get into the reason behind that. But we're going to broadcast. Part of our schedule is going to broadcast over 6 hours of brethren from the continent of Africa. So even though it's going to say Ignite My Heart Fridays, is really part of it's going to be Ignite Africa. So just to let you know, special edition. Okay, that's going to be coming up, God willing, next Friday. We will be making some formal announcements and everything, but we hope that some of you or all of you, hey, tune in earlier, listen to some of the brethren that that's going to be around the world. So particularly in Africa. Okay, so that's the key important thing in regards to that. Brother Bright's going to stay at the slot which he is at. We won't move Brother Bright. We're not going to move Brother Bright over. We're going to keep that slot, but we will go ahead and to come up with a special edition in regards for that then. Okay, so you guys are up to date. 6 hours of broadcasting from the beautiful continent of Africa. And we're looking forward to that. That's going to be for sure. So keep your eyes on that. All right, let's get going here on Ignite Radio. And let's go ahead and get ready. And let's get ready to find out who's out there. Let's give a quick shout outs to some of our listeners here. And a way we be able is to go in regards to that. That's all that I can say. All right, let's go. And find out. First and foremost, Igniters, like to give a shout out hailing all the way over from the islands of the Philippines. Igniters, where it's already 4:15 a.m. in the morning. Good morning goes to none other than to Happy Saturday. Goes to Sister Amelia here on Ignite Radio, as she already wrote in here and said, blessed day, Brother Kirk and all igniters listening. Two happy faces, three praying hands and a couple of hearts, actually three hearts. Amen to that. Good to be able to have you here on Ignite Radio. Also, Igniters, she wrote in here and said, blessed day, Brother Bright, with three hearts and three praying hands, as well as on top of an additional heart. And amen to that. Good to be able to have you. Good to have you. Igniters, like to give a shout out hailing all the way over from the beautiful country of Nigeria is none other than Sister Labby is with us here on Ignite Radio. So good evening to you, Sister Labby. Good to have you here with us. As she sent in a heart and said, hello, Igniters, and greetings to you, sis, and glad to see the Lord has blessed you with another week. And amen to that. Good to be able to have you with us here. Definitely, for sure. Amen to that. Also, Igniters, like to give a shout out also from Africa is none other than Sister Vera is with us here on Ignite Radio. Our Sister Emma, I should say. Greetings to you, Sister Emma. I hope that you're having yourself a wonderful night. As Sister Emma wrote in here and said, hello, Igniters, and she sends out a wave and a heart to go along with that. And greetings to you as well. Hope that you're doing well. Amen to that. Brother Godwin is also with us from the beautiful country of Nigeria and says, greetings to you all, brethren, and amen to that, and sends over our heart. Yes, greetings to you, Brother Godwin. I'm glad to see that you are with us here. Glad to see the Lord has blessed you with another week. As he says here also, welcome, Brother Bright, and he sends over a second heart. And amen to that. So good to be able to have you with us here, Brother Godwin. Amen. Amen. From Seattle, Washington, Igniters, just right down the road from us, the proverbial road, that is, about 2 hours and 40 minutes, is none other than, depending on how fast you drive, that is, how to put that in there, is none other than Sister TL is with us here on Ignite Radio, so Magandang Hapon, good afternoon to you, Sister TL. As Sister TL has sent originally over three hearts, and amen to that, she sends over an additional two hearts and says here, greetings, Brother Bright, God bless, and amen to that. Amen to that. And then Sister TL says here in regards to the news, she says, amen, brother, some good news. And amen to that, as she sent over two hearts. And then she said, something new coming, Brother Kirk, with two more hearts. I cannot say. I'm gonna, what's the old cliche? I have the right to remain silent. In regards for that. So can't say if something new is coming, but we'll see. We'll see. Always we'll see. But next week will be a very interesting schedule, and we'll go ahead and get that one posted up. That's going to be for sure. Anyways, Brother Bright is with us, of course. He sends over several multiple hearts, and greetings to you, Brother Bright. Glad to see that you're with us here. And now, since we got all the technology already and working, Brother Bright, why don't we go ahead and to flip this microphone over to you, Brother Bright, and to let you get right into your study. Igniters, welcome to the Narrow Path with Brother Bright. Go ahead, bro.
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2: 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You all are most welcome to another section of the Narrow Path with your brother Bright from the Church of Christ, Normayo Congregation, Benin City, Nigeria. Remember to call your friends as always. Remember to call your loved ones, your neighbors, everyone around you. And then you put your volume up on speaker, and indeed you will be blessed by God. I also ask that you have your notepads with you and your Bible so that you can jot down some important point. And we read the scriptures outlined for the lesson together in this lesson. Permit me to appreciate the good works of the good of our brothers at the Suri congregation and our brother Thundercock for the amazing works they are doing for the Lord. We cannot but thank you enough for all that you have been doing for Ignite Radio.
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2: Of course, I'm intrigued. And I'm also excited to bring before us today a very interesting topic of God's Word. And so, you just don't have to touch that dial. You don't want to touch that frequency. So stay with us through the very end of our lesson today, and you will be blessed by God. Our topic for today is, who do men say? Who do men say? Let us quickly say a word of prayer. Our Father who art in heaven. Father, we thank you that you have given us another opportunity at this hour for us to gather and study your word. Father, we ask for your guidance and your wisdom. We humbly ask that you help us to understand your teaching today and apply them to our lives. We humbly ask for grace, for your mercy, your goodness upon our lives. We ask for forgiveness that you help us, Lord. And you do for us more than we have ever asked from you. Through Jesus Christ, our Lord, we pray. Amen. If you are just joining us again, our topic for today is, who do men say? Who do men say? This lesson will help us as Christians to understand what our reputation is in the world and also our identity in Christ as followers, as believers of Christ. So at the end of this lesson, we will be able as Christians to understand the difference between public reputation and our spiritual identity as Christians. We will be able to understand and examine what our lives and how our lives communicate to the world, and understand the importance of reflecting Christ on our daily life. And also, we could also learn from Christ how we and our identity in Christ should shape our reputation before people. Because we know that the world and humans themselves are opinion-forming machines. And whether we like it or not, we are always preaching a sermon with our life, because people do not read the Bible, but they read our attitude, they read our speech, they read our lifestyle, they read our choices and our conduct, our relationships, and the way we respond when pressure hits. And all of those things together are constantly broadcasting a message about who you are, whether you know it or not. So you are most like a radio whose self broadcasts itself. Whether you know or whether you don't know, whether you are aware or whether you are not aware of it, you are a living broadcast of God's word. That people around you are seeing you, and they can be able to read and hear and see for themselves through your attitude, through your speech, through your lifestyle, through your choices, through your conduct, your relationship, how you respond to things, how you handle issues, even at your workplace, your school, your company, your business, your community. They are all watching. So if you think whatever you are doing, nobody is seeing you, check again. People are watching you in closed doors. This is why Jesus' question in Matthew chapter 16 verses 13 is brutally relevant, because he asks his disciples this same question which I am asking us today. Whom do men say that the Son of Man is? And he was not asking because he was confused about his identity or because he needed their validation to know who he was, but he was asking because he wanted to expose a truth that every believer must face. That the world will always have an opinion about you. And what opinion will be formed, and yes, that opinion will be formed from what they see, not from what you claim. The opinions that men will have about us and about you as Christian will be on what they see you do, or what they have heard you do, not what you claim that you do or what you claim that you are. And when the disciples reported back, they said, some people say that you are John the Baptist. Oh, some said you are Elijah. Others say you are Jeremiah. Some say you are one of the prophets. And yes, the honest truth that the Bible shows us, that even though the crowd got Jesus' identity wrong, they did not get his reputation wrong, because every name they mentioned belonged to men who fear God. I hope we got that. Now, we're all looking at it from the angle that, oh, these people did not know that Jesus was the Messiah, was the Christ. Fine, they didn't know. But one thing was relevant in this case that we all should take note of. The names they mentioned were names that belonged to men who feared God, who spoke truth even when it cost them, who lived in obedience and who served God unto the end. So the crowd could not say that he is the Christ, but they could not deny that he walks like a prophet. He talked like a prophet. He carried the weight of God like a prophet. And that tells us something uncomfortable today as Christians. Yes, you can be misunderstood in your identity, but your reputation should still align with God's people, not with the world. So ladies and gentlemen, Christians, listeners of Ignite Videos, ignite us. Who do men say that you are? What is your reputation? What is your identity? Does it match or does it clash? So this is where we get, or where the mirror gets uncomfortable, because Jesus was essentially asking us the same question today. And the Bible does not allow us to hide behind popular opinions or grace covers everything. That kind of excuse is not there. If your co-worker, if your neighbor, if your social media followers, even unbelievers were to ask or were asked, who is this person? Who is this brother? Who is this sister? Who is Brother Bright? Who is Brother Thundercock? Who is Sister Amelia? Who is this person? Who is Brother Samuel? Would they mention names that are associated with faithfulness? Would they mention names that are associated with integrity? Would they mention names that are associated with holiness? Would they mention names that are associated with discipline and godliness? Or would they quickly mention names that are associated with compromise, with worldliness, with greed, with gossip, with rebellion, or every other kind of ungodly influences? Would they mention that? Or would they mention names that are attributed to godly people? Let us ponder about this question. If people should ask, or if you should ask your community, if you should ask your co-workers, if you should ask your classmates, if you should ask anybody who have known you for years, who do you people say you are? When you walk the street, what do they call you? Do they call you names that are attributed to Christ, or that are attributed to godliness? Oh, he's a pastor. Oh, he's a Christian. Oh, he's behaving as if he is holy, he's godly, he's this. Do they call you that on the streets? Do they call you that in your workplace? Or they call you as though you are associated with those of the world? Oh, Lee, that guy, he's a thief, he's a liar, probably he's not honest. Oh, he's always begging. Is that the kind of reputation we want to hold as Christians? And then we profess that we have an identity with Christ. Who we believe so? Who we believe so? So let our reputation match with the identity we carry as Christians. So because we can't have an identity in Christ, our reputation is saying something else. So let us be brutally honest with ourselves and honest with the scripture. God cares deeply about reputation, because Proverbs chapter 22 verses 1 tells us that a good name is more desirable than what? Than great riches. And 1 Timothy chapter 3 verses 7, we can write this down. 1 Timothy chapter 3 verses 7 says that a leader, an overseer, a minister, a Christian must be well taught of by others. Meaning you must have good reputation. You should have been spoken well or have good words being said about you by outsiders. And Matthew chapter 5 verse 16 tells us, let our light so shine before others that they may see our good deeds and glorify our Father in heaven. So your reputation is not vanity. It is a witness. And if men only associate you with the word, then you are falling at witness. No matter how many will say that I am a child of God, that you say, or the posts that you make. So, your reputation should match your identity in Christ. Now, here is the encouraging part that keeps us in despair. Jesus did not stop at "who do men say?" Because opinions, even good ones, are not enough. And most times we can be misunderstood by the people of the world. Okay, so they may give us, or they may say things or have opinions about us that are not true. That is okay. They may think you are this, they may think you are that, but that is not what and who you are. That is fine. That is okay. And so we see in verse 15 that he pressed further and he asked his disciples, "Who do you say that I am?" Because reputation can open the door, but revelation will keep you standing when the door is kicked. And so the crowd said, "The prophet." But Peter said, or the disciples, some of the disciples said he is the prophet. But the crowd said he is the prophet. But Peter stood up and said among the disciples of Christ that, "You are the living God. You are Christ, the Son of the living God. You are the Messiah, the Son of the living God," depending on how our translation puts it. Matthew chapter 16, verse 10. And this is the balance. We must care enough about our conduct that the world sees us and aligned with God's faithful servant. But we must care more about our revelation that we are hidden in Christ. We are born again. We are sealed by the Spirit, and we are not defined by human opinions. And so today, we are not here to chase clouds or to manage PRO, but we are to let the Scripture confront us and let our life do the talking every day. The Scripture even tells us that when Apostle Paul was talking to the Corinthian brethren, he says, you are a living epistle. You are what we read. Your life speaks more than the letter. So let it be that our lives do the talking for us. And the Bible says that people will categorize you. So the only question is, when they do, will they say and will they put you with John the Baptist and Elijah? Or will they put you with names of those of the world that have no part in the kingdom of God? Remember, Ephesians chapter 5 verse 8 says, "You were once darkness, but now you are light in the Lord. Live as children of light." And that living is when men will see, is what men will judge, is what men will talk about. And so let's be honest, let us be corrected, and let us be encouraged to close the gap between who men say we are and who God says we are in Christ. So, if someone who does not know you was asked to describe you, what would they say? What reputation are you building without realizing it as Christians? Does the world see Christ through you? Do they see Christ through me? Do they see Christ through us? If your names were mentioned in your workplace, in your school, in your business place, your neighborhood, among friends, what would people immediately remember about you? What name would they instantly call or would they instantly mention about you? Who do men say? Who do men say? So, when Jesus asked his disciples this question, he was not asking because he was confused about his identity or because he needed public approval to feel valued, because Jesus already knew who exactly he was and why he came into this world. Jesus asked this question to help his disciples understand an important truth that still applies to us today. And that truth is that there is often a difference between what people think about you and what you are truly before God. So therefore, people may observe part of your life and they will still misunderstand your true identity. People may see your gift but not understand your purpose. People may notice your outward actions and still miss what God is doing inside of you. So who people think you are often based on some parameters or indicators that people are often judged by appearance. People may decide who you are by simply looking at how you dress, how you speak, how you present yourself, or the way you look physically. So let's bring this home. For us as Christians, what appearance do we put on? Do we put on the appearance of Christ or put on the appearance of the world? You know, many a time I do tell us that it is that most times, even the world says it, that you dress the way you want to be addressed. If your dressing alone does not speak that you are a Christian, it sends the wrong message. Yes, I am a Christian. I know my identity in Christ, but I don't dress like one. What will people say? They will miscommunicate and they will misunderstand my identity from the way I dress. Now let us go into speaking. Yes, I am a Christian. I identify with Christ. I know who I am in Christ. But the way I speak as those who are in the world. What will people see when they hear me? They will misunderstand me. They will misunderstand my identity for those in the world because the way I speak. How do I present myself? Yes, I know myself as a Christian. I identify with Christ. I know my identity in Christ. But the way I present myself to the world, I present it as though I am in the world. What difference? It's confusing. It confused them. They will not be able to detect or be able to know who I am in Christ when the way I dress, the way I speak, and the way I present myself says something contrary to what I identify as Christians. So many persons are not concerned about appearance. So many persons are not concerned how they speak. So many persons are not concerned how they present themselves. But these things matters. They matters. They matters if we don't know. They do. Okay, what about your personality? Humans also judge or can have an opinion based on your personality. Are you proud? Are you emotionally unstable? Are you the type that causes quarrels? All of those things are based on personality. And yes, personalities are not always accurate. Okay, they are not always the accurate pictures of who people truly are. Some persons may be quiet, but they are not weak. So many persons could just be confident and people think they are proud. So many persons could just be, I don't know how to say this other one, but people see them as they are too provocative or probably they are emotionally unstable. But That aside, the one you do intentionally, that you are proud, that's your personality, and you say you identify yourself as a Christian, you know who you are, but you are proud. You send the wrong message. When people see that, they will not want to associate with you, because indeed the Bible says that proud, a person who is proud leads to fall, and many persons do not want to associate with people who are proud. So if that is the kind of personality that you have, a proud personality, an aggressive personality, an emotional stable, like you rash, you judgmental, and all of these, you are unfriendly. You are sending the wrong message about your reputation against your identity in Christ. I believe I'm talking to Christians, and we understand how this lesson is going for us. So our personality also is what the world we see and give opinions about us. And if our personality does not speak well, the world will give us the opinions of how they see us to be. Even if we shout, even if we post, even if we continue to say that we are Christians, your personality is saying something different. What about your social influences? People often judge identity, and the world, the humans, often judge identity based on popularity, your social standing, your followers, your connection, your public image. Who are those following you on social media? Who are those you are following on social media? If you should check the many of persons that you are following, probably 1 to 10, they are not Christians. Who are you following? Who are your followers? What is your public standing? What is your social influence outside? Are you those?

0: is your well-being, your spiritual well-being we are talking about, we are concerned about. So if you confuse people about it, your life cannot preach the gospel. Your life cannot minister the gospel to people. So your appearance, your personality, and your social influence. I'm just keeping this in few so that we don't run out of time. Now, how about in the sight of God? Unlike people, God does not stop at our outward appearances, because God sees beyond the human eyes. He sees more than what we see as Christians. In 1 Samuel chapter 16, verse 7, For man looketh at the outward appearance, but the Lord looketh at the heart. So when Samuel went to anoint the next king of Israel, he looked at the outward appearance and assumed that Eliab must be God's choice because of his physical appearance and his impressive presence. But God corrected Samuel's choice immediately, because God was not examining height, appearance, strength. He was examining the heart. So what does God look at? God looks at character. God looks at the person, or who a person truly is, when nobody sees him or when nobody else is watching. God sees faithfulness, or God judges us by faithfulness. How consistent, how obedient are you to his word, even in small things? That's what faithfulness counts. You see, that's every Sunday and every weekly activity you come, every activity day you come to church, you see it as nothing. Some persons realize it and know, does it matter? I'm tired. I've washed my clothes. I've done laundry. I'm so tired from work. I'm so this, and all of those other excuses they make in not doing some things for God. Even when we are going out for evangelism, they tell you they are tired. Let us do this for God. Let's go and visit the orphanage. Let's go and visit those in the prison. They give excuses. You see, these little things are what God values as faithfulness. What then do we value as faithfulness? Is it what you do when people are not seeing you? So God values consistency and obedience to his things. So things that concerns godliness, even if it is small things. Okay? And God also values us based on the conditions of our heart. God sees motives. You know, we've talked about this in previous lessons before. Motives, intentions, desires, and the thoughts that people cannot see. What is the intention? What is the motive of your heart? What does your heart so desires? God also sees, or God looks at us on obedience. God measures whether a person's life aligns with his will and his word. And that was why the scripture tells us that Abraham is a friend of God. Because Abraham obeyed. Even when the Lord told him to go sacrifice his son, he obeyed without asking a question. Ladies and gentlemen, who do men say? And how is God viewing us as Christians? So it's two-way street. What is our reputation before people? Is our reputation bringing more souls to Christ? Or is it putting more people farther and farther away from Christ? And on the other hand, where we are going to, how do God perceive us? How do God see us? You know, you cannot deceive God. You can deceive men. You can lie to men. You can pretend before men of who you are and what you are not. But in the sight of God, you cannot, because he sees you from the outside, inside the heart, and inside you. From outward to the inward, God sees everything. Man can only see the outward part. So therefore, people can be impressed by what is visible, but God examines what is hidden. So you may want to appear godly in the sight of men, but God sees you as now. You know, Jesus also told the Pharisees that you appear to be godly, you appear to be righteous before men, but inside you are filled with dead men bones. People may celebrate your appearance. You're good looking, you are dressing nice, but God looks at the heart, looks beyond what you are putting on. People may praise your reputation, but God is still examining your heart. and see examining your stand before him. So, who do men say that we are? What is your reputation? Reputations are more or less those opinions, those images, those impressions that people gradually form about a person based on what they have consistently observed in that person's conduct, in that person's behavior, in that person's speech, his attitude, his lifestyle, his decisions, and interactions with others over the time. So reputation is not usually built in one day, because people often develop opinions after repeatedly seeing patterns of how someone has lived his life. So people may not know everything about you, but they know the versions of you that your actions continually show to them. You have stayed in the community for probably 10 years. You think people do not know you, even though they know when you are coming. They know your walks, your step. They know you. They know the clothes you put on repeatedly or on a repeated basis. Oh, he's coming. Oh, he's there. If possible, they will even know your perfume. That is just on the wayside. Yes, your workplace, you've been there for probably 15 or 30 years, and you think people do not know your attitude, or you don't know about your character. They know. They may not say, but they know. They know. Most times people are surprised how people get to know about their birthday when they are being celebrated in the offices, or if they can know about your birthday that probably you did not announce. You think they don't know about your character, about your behavior, your temperament, and what you stand for and what you don't stand for, your principles, your philosophies. They know. They know. People may tell people who they are with words, but eventually their daily behavior becomes louder than their speeches. Like they say, action speaks larger than words. So it is not what I say most times, it is what I do. Because actions often reveals what words has hidden or what words could not say. As we've read before, Proverbs 22 verse 1, that a good name is rather to be chosen than great riches. Than great riches. So Christians, this does not mean that every Christian, every believer should live our life. We should live our lives trying to please everybody. You cannot please everybody. Because when Jesus himself was criticized by people, he was actually criticized by people. But it means we as Christians should live, no matter how he did, yes, Jesus was trying to do the work of which the Father has sent him. He healed the sick, he laid the raised the dead, he healed those who are having diseases, and all of those things Jesus Christ did, yet the people still crucified him. So what he's telling us today as Christians is that we should live a life, or we should live in such a way that our conduct reflects Christ, and it gives people no genuine reason to question our character. No genuine reason to question our character. Even if they question our character, like the scripture says, they will find you not worth, they will find you not wanting. So there's a difference between being falsely accused and actually living carelessly. Jesus was falsely accused, but his life reflected the truth. Daniel was investigated by his enemies, yet they could not find fault in him. Joseph was falsely accused, but yet his character remained consistent. So believers, we should desire to live in such a way that even when people dislike us, they cannot honestly accuse us of ungodly things. We are Christians being accused of so many ungodly things, and probably after the investigation, you find out that it is true. So help us God. But this time around, as this lesson is coming before us, even when they falsely accuse us of something that we did not do, and after the investigation, they can be also find out that we did not do these things. So when people hear your name being mentioned, what immediately comes into their mind? Ask yourself. I should also ask myself. Because whether we realize it or not, Every person leaves an impression behind wherever they go. You leave an impression behind wherever you go. When people hear your name, do they think or do they say, ah, this person is honest? Do people see you as someone who speaks the truth, who keeps to his word, who keeps his promises? People who can trust you and trust your word. Do people believe what you say because your life consistently matches your words? Do people see you as humble? Do people see you, how you treat others with respect? Not one who is seeking attention or is always feeling he's so superior than others. Do people see pride, or do people see a self-centeredness, or people see humility? Do people recognize that you are spiritually serious with your life? How is your prayer life? Do people see you that you pray? Do people know your praying hour? You know, they were able to catch Daniel because they understood and they knew his hour of prayer, or his time for prayer. Oh, he's coming. Daniel is coming to pray again. Let's go and catch him in the act of praying. Do people know when you were going to church, so that they know when to call you and know when not to call you for some things that you remember? I think there was a particular, I think he was a president of the United States, probably of so, and he was called into a meeting at about 10 a.m. in the morning, and he declined the meeting. He said, I have an appointment with my God by 10. Do people know when you are going to church? Do people know when you are God? Do they see you as God? Do they know when you pray? Or they see you as someone who is carelessly living? Do they see you be dependent on God? Do they see and say, this person indeed is a child of God? Do people, when they see you, do they see compassion? Do they see patience? Do they see that you are consigned in your action, through your actions? Do you show empathy? Or you are someone who is harsh, or who is selfish? That is the only thing they see. When people see you, do they see you as reliable? Can responsibilities be given to you without fear? Do you follow through on commitment? Can people depend on you? When people see you, do they see you, or do they see evidence that you truly honor God, or that you truly love God? You know, when people say that they want a God-fearing man or a God-fearing woman, this is where it comes. How do they know you are God-fearing? How do they know that she is a God-fearing woman? Do your decisions, your speech, your lifestyle reflect biblical values? Or when you speak from 1 to 10, probably 1 to 9 are ungodly things. No relation to godly values. Or when people see you, they see you as someone who is always in a constant outburst of action, of emotion. You are always bitter. You are uncontrolled. Your emotions are uncontrolled. Is that what people see when they look at you? Or when they have observed your attitude or your character before them, do they see that you are manipulative? Do they see lies? Do they see lack of integrity? Do they see arrogancy? Do they see you forming or showing superiority? Do they see you as worldly? Do people see no difference between your lifestyle and the values of the world? Do they see that? Do people see you as someone who easily changes beliefs, who changes standards, depending on circumstances? Do they see you compromising? At school, people say that they cheat during an exam. He or she is always causing trouble. He cannot be trusted with group assignments. This statement may appear small, but they reveal what people observe consistently. You know, I've said before, your reputation is something that you build up. It's not something that, it's something you build up over the years. People have known you and they've seen the pattern that you do consistently. So when people begin to give their opinions about you, they are not being it because of what you did today. It's something that you have repeatedly done, from time to time. When you are at work, will people say that you cannot be trusted? That he is complacent in the job that he is done, or they see you as someone who always get the job done. You are always enthusiastic and you are always devoted to your work that you are doing, that you are paid for. Do they say that you are dependable and you are honest in your workplace? In church, yes. The people say that he talks spiritually, but he lives a different life. Oh, don't mind him or whatever he says. Even some persons even say, they tell you, this is church. When we get home or when we leave the church, I will show you another different side of me. It is what it is. People say, oh, he's going to church again. He's going to church again. But when he comes back home, he's something else. He preaches love, but he behaves harshly towards people. He says one thing, but he does the other. Now, whether the Christian, you and I, realize it or not, people are constantly reading our lives. Many people may never read the Bible before meeting you as a Christian. Many people may never attend church before meeting you as a Christian. Many people may never hear a sermon before observing someone's behavior. For some people, your conduct becomes the first message about Christ that they experience. And so that is why we must be careful. Our daily life is preaching a message even when your mouth is silent. Because your attitude, your behavior, your speech, your decision, your relationship, and your conduct are constantly telling people something about who you are and who you serve. So when people see your life, do they see evidences of Christ or something else? Who we are in Christ, that we are a new creature, we are children of God, we are ambassadors of Christ, we are the light of the world, and we are the salt of the earth. So our identity is not based on past mistakes, social status, family background, human opinion. Identity is based on what God says that we are. But we must learn to match our identity in Christ and who the world sees us to be. For examples of individuals whose reputation did not match their identity, we could see Samson, who was strong outwardly, but he was weak inwardly. At the end of the day, he lost his life because of his attitude or his compromising with the people of the world. We could also see Judas. Judas was someone who walked with Christ every time. He was close to Christ, but his heart was far away from him. We could see that in Matthew 26:14-16. What about Demas? Demas was one who walked with Apostle Paul. In 2 Timothy 4:10, we see Paul telling Timothy that Demas has deserted him and he has gone into the world because he loved the things of the world. Those whose reputation matched their godliness, we could see that of Daniel. Daniel 6:4-5, even when the enemies found, and when at the end of the day, we saw that the enemies found no fault in him. Joseph, Genesis 39:2-6, faithfully following God wherever he went to, even when he was falsely accused, he knew that he did not do it. And the early Christians in Acts of Apostles 11:26, they said they were first called Christians in Antioch. Why? Because people recognized Christ in them. See, a godly character becomes visible. Our faith in God does affect our reputation. So people should see Christ through us as believers. Conclusively, brethren, having looked at all of these things, knowing that we are Christians, and yet indeed the world will also see us as though when we match our reputation with our identity, let us live consistently in God and do the things of God more consistently and more faithful. Let us guard our speech and our conduct. Let us walk in integrity. Let us reflect Christ on a daily basis. And all of these things, if people watch our life for 1 month without hearing that you are a Christian, would they still recognize Christ in you? And yes, let our light so shine before men that they see our good works and glorify our Father who is in heaven. A person's reputation may make people notice them, but a Christ-like life should make people notice Jesus. That is our duty. We are supposed to channel, be the vessel or the channel leading people or pointing people to the cross and not diverting their attention away from the cross. Who the men say that I am? I believe that you and I have been blessed by God's word. Thank you for staying true to the end of this lesson. God bless you.
1: Wow. Igniters, wow. That is none other than our good friend, Brother Bright, here on Ignite Radio. And what a very deep study that was. And we're going to give, wow, that was good. That was very, very good. I hope, Igniters, that we got something out of it, that we really do shine our light. And, wow. That's all I'm going to say. And two thumbs up to you. That's all I'm going to be able to say to that. Wow, that was very nicely done. Very, very nicely done. And I hope that... I hope all of us got something out of it. And that's all that I can be able to say in regards to that. Let's go ahead and to get into this one here on Ignite Radio. First and foremost, let's give a shout out hailing all the way over from the great state of Alabama is none other than our good friend, Brother Bobby Watts. Good afternoon to you, Brother Bobby, and glad to see that you are with us here on Ignite Radio. You're listening to the Narrow Path with our good friend Brother Bright all the way over from Benin, Nigeria. And amen to that. Wow. Very, very nicely done, to say the least. And absolutely. Wow. Good ones here. Good ones here. Let's go ahead and to get into this one here on Ignite Radio. Start off with Sister Amelia. Furthers away. Well, no, before we get started, Igniters, let's also give a shout out also from Okada, Nigeria, is none other than our good friend, Brother Samuel, is with us here on Ignite Radio. And greetings, Brother Samuel. Hope you're doing well. Brother Samuel's coming up next, Igniter, so whatever you do, don't be touching that dial. Brother Samuel's going to be coming up right after this. And boy, oh boy, what a good one. What a good one we've had. Amen to that. Amen to that. Okay, let's get into this one here. Sister Amelia, 1, 2, 3, 4 hearts and amen, brother. Amen. Two more for 6, 7, 8, 9, 10, 11 hearts from Sister Amelia. 12 hearts, 13 hearts from her. This was a good one. She said, amen, brother. Good reminders and corrections. 3 thumbs up. 1 more for 14. And then said, thanks, Brother Bright. God bless, Paul. And then sends over 2 happy faces, 3 praying hands. And then 1, 2, 3 more hearts there for a total of 17 hearts. And I'm going to tell you, Brother Bright, that was good. That really was good. You know, I keep track of your top 5, your Fab 5, and I tell you, you keep knocking some of my favorite ones out, but this is good. And amen to that. That's all I'm going to say is amen to that. Wow. Let's continue on here with it here. Brother Samuel sent in a couple of hearts for you, Brother Bright. And we appreciate that very, very much from Brother Samuel. Amen. Sister TL from Seattle, Washington. Appreciated that one here as she wrote in here with one heart, an amen, two hearts here, three hearts, four, five, six, seven, eight hearts here, nine hearts, and an amen. With the one more heart making it 10. Sent you over a couple of painted hearts. There you go. 11 hearts, 12, 13 hearts. And she said here, amen, are we shining our light? Good question. Three more for 16 hearts. And then said, thanks for the good study. Well explained. May God bless us all. I'm going to tell you, sister, I think that's an understatement. Very well done, and I hope, yeah, I know God has blessed us. And sent in here one, two, three, four more for a total of 18, 19 hearts total, and amen to that. Amen to that. Very, very well done. Sister Emma sent over a heart of appreciation. Amen to that. Brother Bright sent over several hearts of appreciation for all the love that you guys have given him. Amen to that. look, even myself, I thought this was actually really good. One, two hearts, and said true, brother, very true. You know what? You asked a good set of questions. What are we doing to shine our light? And you're right. How are we acting? You know, I sent in a fourth heart, and then I said, good question. Do they know that we even go to church? How many people actually know that we go to church? Very good question, Brother Bright. Do our friends, neighbors, colleagues, workers all know we go to church? I like that one. Two more for a total of six hearts from me, brother, and I appreciated that one very, very much. Our studio brother in here from Ignite Radio sent Brother Bright over two golden thumbs up. Amen to that. Amen to that. I tell you, I got to go back to what Sister TL said. Well explained, and may God bless us all. Amen. Amen. What else we got here? I think I mentioned Sister Emma that sent in a heart, and there you go. Appreciate that. Igniters, like to give a shout out also to Sister Edith Odian listening to us all the way over from Nigeria as well. So good evening to you. And Brother Bright sends over a heart and says, yeah, we thank the Lord. Yeah, we do. You know what? May the Lord continue to bless every single one of us. And amen to that. Amen to that. Wow. Wow. Yeah. Well, Igniters, I'm going to tell you, things are just cooking right now. That's all I'm going to say. Things are really just cooking right now, because coming up, Igniters, we're going to go from being in Nigeria all the way over to Akada. We'll make that short little hour and a half to 2 hour drive over to Okada, Igniters, and guess what? I'm excited about this one. Really excited about this one. This is part two. Remember, this is a mini series that our good friend Brother Brother Samuel started off last week. We had part one last week. I'm ready for part two right now. So, Maestro, please go ahead and to hit it if you don't mind.
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1: All right, Igniters, here we go. Wow, one down and coming up, Igniters, right now. Welcome, everybody, to Contending the Faith with our good friend, Brother Samuel from Okada, Nigeria. And it's always a pleasure to have him with us here on Ignite Radio. I tell you, we got some young brethren who are just on fire for the Lord, and amen to that. And I tell you, it's just going to get better because you know what? God willing, you know, next week, Igniters, we're going to do this. We're going to have brethren not just from Nigeria, not just from Ghana, but we're going to load this thing up and have our brethren from Uganda, Ethiopia, Kenya. Man, you talk about Ignite My Heart Fridays. Boy, I'm trying to tell you, folks, get excited. Get excited. We're gonna put them all in one instead of having one in one night, one in another time, this and that. Put them all together. Let's see what it sounds like. Amen. Brother Samuel, we're set and ready to go. So, Sister TL has sent you over four hearts and said, greetings, Brother Samuel. Seems like we got pretty much almost everybody here from Brother Bright. So let's go ahead and to flip this microphone over to our good friend, good brother. Brother Samuel, I'm excited as can be. What a great study that you brought us last week, part number one. I'm going to tell you, Brother Samuel, I'm excited about part number two right now. Really, really am. So, folks, let's get fired up for the Lord. Let's flip this microphone over to Brother Samuel because I think we're going to learn something from Brother Samuel. Really. Igniters, welcome to Contended in Faith. Go ahead, brother. We got you covered here.
3: Calvary, greetings in the name of our Lord and Savior, Jesus Christ. Once again, we thank God for bringing us to another section of this our program.
1: Amen.
3: And you are all welcome to another episode of this episode, Contending for the Faith. And we appreciate God so far for his protection, for his goodness, and for him to see us through in all our previous discussion and the truth that we have also learned and have discussed. Also encourage and appreciate all those who have always participated and joined our conversations and also have participated in our efforts into understanding the scripture and to studying the Bible and knowing the truth of his ways. And we pray that God will constantly give us the spirit that we need, the zeal that we need, the truth that should be revealed unto us, and the knowledge that we need to guide us to, as Christians, to run this race. So I appreciate all those who have constantly joined. And if you are joining us for the first time, you also welcome to this section of our program, Contending for the Faith. And it will be a pleasure to constantly have you participating and joining our discussion. And also, as we're going to continue our discussion, also encourage that you join us with opening your scripture and join us to search the scripture so that we'll properly have a good understanding of the knowledge. Now, before we proceed, we'd like to take a word of prayer. Mighty God and King in heaven, to you we give all glory, we give all honor and all adoration. For your goodness, for your mercies, your love, and for your protection. For this day again, that you have given us the privilege of seeing, and most especially, of coming to discuss your words. Oh Lord, just as we are eager to understand your word accurately and properly, we pray your truth constantly be revealed unto us. May you give us the understanding and the wisdom that we need, oh Lord. Help us that those things that will be revealed unto us, we'll learn to practicalize them. We'll learn to accept them and abide by them. Also, the unbelievers out there, we pray that the message also prick their hearts to accepting your word and accepting your son, Jesus Christ. We as Christians, guide us as we run this race, that we will not have run in vain at the end of the day. O Lord, pray, forgive us anyone who have sinned against you, or we have misinterpreted your words in the course of our discussion so far in the previous times. Help us and give us the ability that we need for us to properly understand your words, O Lord. Our listener will pray for your blessings, we pray for your grace. Take glory and all the adorations, for we pray through the name of our Lord and Savior Jesus Christ. Amen. Once again, you are welcome to this episode of Contending for the Faith. And today we are having a continuation of our episode and our discussion from last week. And we are glad that we have gone so far. And the topic we are trying to discuss is a very essential topic. And the purpose of this, our program, this, our discussion, is to give you that time to have an in-depth discussion, in-depth analysis and exposition of the scripture. The problem is why the Christians and true believers relax sitting down and hoping and believing to be the true believers. Why they are relaxing, those false teachers are busy studying the scripture and looking for means they can manipulate the scripture, while the true believers are there failing to study the scripture in order to be able to refute them and to oppose any of their wrong explanation or their course of trying to deceive persons. As we sit down ignorant of the scripture, the devil study the scripture daily and knows things in the scriptures that we don't know. And at the end of the day, he used these things against even those of the elect. And that is what Apostle Paul is saying. The time is coming that wavering wolf shall arise, deceiving and even what? Removing even the elect, because the elect fail to study. So this is a time that we give to studying the scripture and exposing the passage of the scripture itself. So as you are joining us, we encourage that you also bring your scripture and your Bible and join our discussion. And after our discussion, don't just end there. You go back home and do your further research to have a proper understanding of scripture, so that you will be able to confidently, accurately and zealously contend for the faith that was once delivered unto us. And that was the charge of James in James verse 3 down to verse 7. He encouraged the Christians there that they should learn to contend for the faith that was once delivered. But how can we contend for this faith if we really don't understand this faith? And how can we really understand this faith if we really don't understand the propeller and the owner of this faith? And that is the person Jesus Christ. And that has been our standard, that has been our discussion from last week. The topic of this episode from last week is the person of Jesus Christ. And that comes from Jesus' question when he asked the apostles, who the people say I am? And they said, some said you are prophet, some said you are Elijah and different things. But he asked the apostles, to you, who do you say I am? Now, the only way we can really understand the faith that has been given unto us for us to contend and for us to defend is if we understand the person Jesus Christ, who is the owner of this faith, who is the one that stands as the image and the handler of this faith itself. So which means that your behavior as Christians, how you see Christianity, how you see the faith, how you relate with Jesus Christ, depends on your perspective and your understanding of the person Jesus Christ. And so many faith people have failed in this case. So many have become Christian without really knowing who Jesus Christ is to them. And that is why Jesus Christ had to take that specific time to ask the apostle, just to be sure that this my followers and this my apostle really know who I am. And thank God Peter was able to give a good reply. And on that reply, that great works was being accomplished itself. So you on your understanding of Jesus Christ is going to determine how you are. Unfortunately, so many are ignorant or careless of the person Jesus Christ. They just believe in that faith they accept Jesus Christ, they have faith in Jesus Christ, they are even baptized and they go to church. But you need to ask yourself that important question: who is Jesus Christ and who is Jesus Christ to me? So in our last week discussion, we discussed on who Jesus Christ is, the person Jesus Christ. We discussed on importance of this discussion, importance of this mercy, this knowledge for us as Christians, why we should need to have that understanding of who Jesus Christ is. Also we also move ahead to understanding, exposing the Bible verse or Bible book, John 1 verse 1 to 14. And then we understand the concept from the beginning, when in John 1 verse 1 I said, in the beginning was the Word, and the Word was with God, and the Word was God. We expose that by the biblical passage to verse 14. That was what we did last week in our discussion. And also we also add an expository on Colossians 1 verse 1 verse 15 to 20. We try to expose that passage on that passage. Apostle Paul was trying to give us the fullness of Christ, and there we were to understand what the place mean by what the passage mean by the image of the invisible God. We should know that God, we are able to understand that God is invisible. No one can see God. No human can see God directly in his divine fullness. But that term goes to understand that Christ is that visible image. We cannot actually see God in fully. Nevertheless, Christ is that visible image of God, though we cannot see him. So for him to come in the form of man and also to dwell among men, give us an image. And that is what that passage said, is the image of the invisible. And we also try to understand the concept of the firstborn, when Paul said that he was actually the firstborn even from the dead itself. So trying to understand that concept of the firstborn, and we're able to understand that the phrase has confused many persons, and it has also been misused by many and by those who are trying to make Christ a created being. But we understood that in the ancient world, the word firstborn was not primarily about birth order. It was a title of rank and supremacy. So when God called Israel his firstborn in Exodus chapter 4 verse 22, we saw that it was not as if Israel was the first nation that was created, or Christ, God literally gave birth to Israel. It was declaring Israel's position of honor and priority. That was the declaration in that case also. And we also see when Daniel is called God's firstborn, when David was called God's firstborn in Psalms 89 verse 27, now it was not as if it was the last born of Jesse's sons, if we could remember. David was the last born itself. So what firstborn actually meant there was a supreme rank, highest in order, first in position. So Paul, in case of Christ, Paul is saying that Christ holds the position of supremacy over all creation. Not that he was the first thing created. Paul has already told us in the same passage that Christ is the creator of all things. So it is not possible for us to say Christ is the creator of all things and yet still be calling him a creation. He is the one that created those things. And if we try to consider him as a firstborn of things that were created, then that's going to be, that means Paul is trying to cause a problem there, or misplace of words. But what Paul was trying to say, consider the phrase was trying to make there, was Jesus Christ was supreme of all things that was created. And we understand also that from that text we said he's before all things, and by him all things consist. Still trying to affirm Christ's supremacy over everything, that Christ is not only the creator of the universe, is the sustaining power that holds it together even right now. That's Paul's affirmation in that place. And we've also go further in that same text in Colossians 1 If you also go further, read down, we also see where Paul said, "For that in all things he might have preeminence." This is Paul's conclusion, and it is a total statement. Not in most things, not in spiritual things, not in just church. Said in all things, Christ is to have first place. He's supreme over creation, supreme over the church, supreme over times and history, supreme over every spiritual authority and power. So that is what we expose. Now, but today, there's one more passage we must try to spend time in today, in our discussion today as we move forward. And in some way, it is the most moving of all of these passages that try to affirm the personality and expose the personality of Jesus Christ. Paul writes, and that is Paul's writing to the church at Philippi. Paul's writing to the church at Philippi, and in the middle of his practical instruction about unity and humility to the church at Philippi, he set before them the most profound example of selflessness that has ever existed. It is from there that we'll try to understand the personality of Jesus Christ. Now let's go to Philippians chapter 2 from verse 5 to 11. The book of Philippians chapter 2 from verse 5 to verse 11. He said, "Let this mind be in you, which was also in Christ Jesus, who being in the form of God, thought it not robbery to be equal with God, but made himself of no reputation, and took upon him the form of a servant, and was made in the likeness of men. And being found in fashion as a man, he humbled himself and became obedient unto death, even the death of the cross. Wherefore God also hath highly exalted him, and given him a name which is above every name, that at the name of Jesus every knee should bow, of things in heaven, and things in earth, and things under the earth, and that every tongue should confess that Jesus Christ is Lord, to the glory of God the Father." And that is Philippians chapter 2, verse 5 to 11. This passage is a complete story. This passage is a complete story in itself. It begins in eternity and ends in eternity. And in the middle, it describes what happens when the eternal Son of God came to earth. Now, in the first part we want to look at, say, being in the form of God, Paul begins by establishing what Christ possesses before the incarnation. He was in the form of God, meaning he possessed the full nature and character of God, not in appearance only, but in reality. And he also he thought it not robbery to be equal with God. He did not cling to that equality. He did not treat his divine right as something to hold on to at all costs. He did not say, "I will not go if it costs me what I have." Rather, he let go and make himself of no reputation. Now, the Greek word here or used in that place is kenosis. Kenosis, which means emptying. Said he emptied himself, not of his divine nature, not that he emptied himself of the divine nature, but that he remained fully God, but he set aside the independent exercise of his divine privilege. He tried to set it aside. Not as if he emptied his nature, making him less divine. No, he still had that nature, but he set aside that divine and that independent exercising of his divine privilege. And then he entered the limitation of human existence voluntarily. That is what he did here. He who fulfilled the universe was wrapped in clothes and placed in a feeding troughs, and that is Jesus Christ. He rendered himself of that privilege of independently carrying out his power or showing his divine power, not as if he ripped himself of it. He prevented himself from carrying it out and tried to and limited himself to the form of man, partake of everything, born as a man and robbed as a baby, someone that is supposed to be one controlling the universe itself. And just like that, so he was not supposed to sustain all things, but he got hungry. He's the sustainer of the world, but yet trying to come in the form of man, yet at the time he was hungry. He's also a man, also he's a source of life. Christ was the source of life, but limiting himself and denying himself of in a carrying out those of the privileges that comes of being as a divine being. He, despite he is the source of life, he also at the point in time got tired and needed to rest. And someone that is also a creator of all matters, allowed that matter to be nailed to wood and lifted up as a spectacle of shame. That is, shows the humility of Christ. And he said he became obedient unto death, even the death of the cross. Paul does not say he died. He specified how. Crucifixion was the most shameful and painful form of execution the Roman world had already devised. It was reserved for the worst criminals, for slaves, for enemies of the state. But this eternal Son of God did not die a clean, dignified death. Rather, he died in the most humiliating way his world could produce. And he died, and he did it willingly. He had the power. We know the aim that was seen. He said he could have called 10,000 angels. But he decided to die alone. Not because he is powerless or is stripped of those power, but he's one that tried to withhold himself just because of the purpose of for our sins itself. And because for the people who were, and even died just for the people who were considered to be his enemies. And Romans 5 verse 10, it said, for if when we were enemies, we were reconciled to God by the death of his Son. And that was all Jesus Christ came to say, do, according to that passage in Philippians chapter 2. Then also there was, see, wherefore God also had highly exalted him. And then the story turns, because the humiliation was not the end. God exalted Jesus Christ, lifted him to the highest position, gave him a name above every name. Now, not because he ended through humility, and that is one thing we need to understand. It's not as if he was given to you, it's not as if he ended through humility. Jesus Christ already possessed it internally. But that case of exhortation is more like a vindication. It's a public declaration that everything Jesus Christ claimed about himself was true. That's what that place actually means. It's not as if someone already, it was after a death was given to him. No. It was a vindication and to affirm of all the claims that he made while he was on earth itself. Now, also, we read further in that our text. It said that every knee should bow and every tongue confess that Jesus Christ is Lord. This is where the history then ends. Not with a political statement, but with a philosophical consensus. It said every knee in heaven, on earth, and under the earth, every tongue of every person who has ever lived, regardless of what they believe or said in this life, everyone will confess that Jesus Christ is Lord. Some will do it in worship. Some will do it in the day of judgment. But every knee will know and will bow. And this is not just a hope or a goal. It is the declared end of history and the end of the world, what will happen at last, written unto the plan of God even before the world began. And that was what that passage was more about. So now let's look at the humanity of Christ. This is a very important aspect. The humanity of Christ. The humanity of the person of Christ. Everything we have covered so far has focused on the divinity of Jesus Christ. And rightly so, because the church has always found that divinity, or find out that divinity is the most commonly attacked aspect of Jesus' person. Jesus Christ being divine, what have been mostly attacked by non-believers and theists. But we must also spend some time on looking on Jesus' humanity that also help us to really understand his divinity. Now, because the humanity of Christ is not a footnote, it is something that he lived. It is not a temporary state. It is something that he passed through. And it is essential both to who he is and to what he came to accomplish and accomplished. Now, the writer of Hebrews says in Hebrews 2 verse 17, he said, "Wherefore in all things it behoved him to be made like unto his brethren, that he might be a merciful and faithful high priest in things pertaining to God, to make reconciliation for the sins of the people." Now, Jesus had to be like us too in every way, not similar to us, not close to us, but like us in all things. And why is that? Why do you need to be that? You need to be like us in all way, in all ways, and that to be our representative. For him to represent us, he has to be part of us. He has to belong to us. He cannot bring an American to come and be a representative of a Nigerian. The person has to be a Nigerian to represent Nigerians. And that is how it works. So he had to be fully human in that form to be a representative of humans before God. So Christ, for Christ to stand in our place to represent humanity before God, he had to be genuinely human. And it is difficult for you to even see an half-caste who is going to be representative of Nigerian, one who is not fully a Nigerian. A full ambassador representative of a country has to be fully an indigene of that country, both even from birth. So for Christ to really represent us and represent humanity before God, then he had to be genuinely human. Now, a representative who is not one of the people he represents cannot speak for them wherever it is, either any other place itself. Just like even a governor, when you are trying to elect a governor of a state or a head of a state, you have to, the person have to be a person from that state. And from this aspect of our country, we use states and country or local government or chairman. Everybody to be elected in a given position in a locality is always it is always stated that a person must be an indigene from that place itself. So likewise, a person who is not from such a place cannot represent those in that big place and cannot speak for them. And this is why Paul calls Christ the last Adam in 1 Corinthians 15 verse 45. Now, he said the first Adam stood as the representative of the human race and fell. Then the last Adam stood as the representative of the human race and obeyed perfectly. What Adam lost, Christ himself restored. So, and that is why Jesus Christ had to be fully human, because he's coming to represent us. And for him to represent humans or humanity before God, then definitely he himself have to come as a human, not just part of a human, but have to be full indigene, complete indigene, not just partial indigene itself. So, and that is why Jesus Christ himself made himself to come as a human and fully human. Jesus Christ also himself came to be like every man and came in the form of human so as to be a genuine sacrifice. The sacrifice that dealt with sin had to come from within humanity. Now remember, at the time in the Old Testament, God was using animal it was impossible for the blood of animals and the blood to completely wash away the sin of man. So the thing that can actually did was one who is there. Now God could not simply overlook sin. That would be a denial of his own justice. Now the debt had to be paid from within the race that owned it. Now these people committed a crime. Now the crime had to be paid by those who are offender of it. So you cannot punish another person for a crime that he did not commit, for a crime that he did not do. or punish a different individuals for what they have not done wrong itself. So for it to be a genuine punishment or payment, it has to come from people who are indebted to it. And that's why Christ had to be born to be among these people, and then

0: from those who are indebted to it. And that is why Christ had to come in the form of humanity fully, so that he can fully pay that price and to be justified. So as we said, the debt had to be paid from within the race that owed it. And that is why, or this is why, God did not send an angel to die. Angels are not human. An angel's debt could not pay a human debt. Only a human death could pay a human debt. And therefore, Christ needs to be human in order to pay that debt. And that they need someone who is pure, who is sincere of heart to do that itself. And only a sinless human debt could do it with any value beyond the individual. So the only person who could pay the debt is one who is pure, for God to accept it. Is that will come from sincerity? No, God, Christ is actually, God is an holy God. So the only way that I can accept such self-sacrifice and a sacrifice is if that sacrifice is holy. And remember, that is why when Paul said, Romans 12 verse 1, he said, present your body as an holy sacrifice, an acceptable sacrifice, only and acceptable. Say, present your body as a living sacrifice. That Romans 12 verse 1. Say, I beseech you, therefore, brethren, that you present your body as a living sacrifice, only and acceptable. So the sacrifice that we have to give to God have to be holy. And now, God had looked down to man. There is no one holy. No one was righteous. No one was pure and blemish. But the disciple need to pay for their debts. But one that need to pay that debt for it to be acceptable has to be one who is holy. And one also who is from them. And that is why Christ, who is an holy being, has to come down to live among these people. Since he is holy and he has lived among them, the debt can be easily paid. So, and that is why he had to come down to humanity. Another reason why he had to come down to be a man, to be a full man, is so that his humanity should be real and not just a performance. He had to come and dwell among men so that his humanity will be seen as something real and not just as if he came to perform it himself. Jesus, when he came down, at least he genuinely got tired in John 4. Verse 6. So I'm reading some of these passages in John chapter 4 verse 6. See, now Jacob's well was there. Jesus therefore, being wearied from his journey, sat down by the way. It was about the sixth hour. That place showed that Jesus Christ was genuinely tired. Is a divine being, but because he lived in the man flesh, in the flesh, he also partook and shared the limitations of man and of humanity. So it's not just a performance, and that is why he had to fully live among men and come to live among men. He genuinely got hungry in Matthew chapter 4 verse 2. It shows Jesus Christ being hungry. Also, Jesus Christ genuinely wept. In John 11 verse 35, when Lazarus is for Lazarus dead, he said, well, Jesus wept. Now, he genuinely experienced temptation. Hebrews 4 verse 15 says, he was in all points tempted like as we are, yet without sin. So he passed through every activities, every limitations, every side of humanity. So that it will not be as if he just came to act it or perform just to fulfill all righteousness. And this is something very, very remarkable. Also, Jesus Christ did not glide through human life untouched by his difficulties. He felt what we feel. He faced what we faced. He knows what it is to be tired and pressed and grieved. He knows what is it. He knows what it feels. To be rejected, to be overlooked, to not to be accepted. He never sinned through any of those situations. And this means he's not only qualified to be our savior, he's also qualified to be a sympathetic high priest. The one to whom we bring our struggles, knowing he understands them from the inside because he has passed through it. So he understands it. So we'll not say that maybe he's a being. We know with our human understanding, say that he's a divine being. God will not understand what you are passing through. God will really understand what you are passing through because Him as a God has come to dwell among men and have passed through those things. So He definitely understands itself. He does not have, at the times, He does not have where to lay His head. And good enough, He did not come as a as an earthly king, as someone who is wealthy of a rich background. He came down to be like a poor and a lonely person. They were able to feel the deepest feeling that humanity felt itself. And Hebrews 4 verse 15 says, "For we have not an high priest which cannot be touched with the feeling of our infirmity." He knows it. He already felt it before. So it can be touched by it because he can understand it also. Now, Jesus' humanity also continues. One more truth that is rarely emphasized. Christ's humanity did not end at the resurrection. He rose bodily, physically, in the same body that was crucified. The scars were still present in John 20 verse 27. Remember, even time of Thomas. He ascended bodily, Acts 1 verse 9. So even we can say he did not leave that physical body behind and ascend as a divine being or in a spirit form. The same body that he used while on this earth, he went back with it. And he said he will return again bodily in Acts 1 verse 11. The man Christ Jesus is right now in this moment at the right hand of the Father in heaven, fully human and fully divine, interceding for his people. This is something that people try to overlook. See, when he came, you know, as if that means we can rightly say that up there above, he still has the physical body. It's still fully human and fully divine. Because the body that he lived in while on this earth, he did not just leave it behind. He would have, when he died, he should have resurrected and left the body and then went back to heaven. Or when it was time for him to ascend, his spirit would have gone and then the body remained down. But that body that was being buried, he resurrected with that body. The scars were still there and everything was still being felt. And he ascended with that same body itself. Now, next, I want to consider something, one other aspect for today before we conclude. Christ's own testimony about himself. We have seen Christ, we have considered Christ, the humanity of Christ. We consider the divinity of Christ itself. Though some things have been limited. But now I want to look at what the Christ actually say about himself. What his own testimony about himself. As we say, we have heard about what the apostle said about Christ. So it is so very important that we hear what Christ said about himself, because the testimony of Jesus about his own identity is the most direct evidence we have, and it is comprehensive and well understood. Now, Jesus Christ claimed equality with the Father. Jesus Christ at first, in his own, the first thing we want to understand that Jesus Christ claimed equality with the Father. In John chapter 5, after healing a man on the Sabbath, the religious leader confronted Jesus. And considering his response in John 5 verse 17. Let's read that place. John chapter 5. The book of John chapter 5 verse 17. It says, "But Jesus answered them, 'My Father has been working until now, and I have been working.'" John recorded that the leader immediately understood what he was claiming. And that is why in verse 18, this was just a very simple statement. Jesus Christ made a very simple statement. See, "But Jesus answered them," in verse 17, that John 5 verse 17. "See, my Father has been working until now, and I have been working." But the Pharisees really understood him. They really understood what he was trying to say and his claim. And then in verse 18, "Say, therefore the Jews sought all the more to kill him, because he not only broke the Sabbath, but also said that God was his Father, making himself equal with God." So he claimed equality. The concept of father that he used there was the concept of equality itself. Now, they were not confused about what he was saying. They wanted to kill him for saying such thing because they really understood the aspect. And Jesus Christ was confident enough to say it. Jesus Christ himself claimed to be equal with the Father and gave a testimony about it. Jesus Christ also claimed to exist before Abraham. Again, if we go to John 8 verse 58, we'll see that passage. Now in that John chapter 8, Jesus is in a debate with the Jewish leaders about his identity. He tells them that Abraham rejoiced to see his days, that Abraham, who lived 2,000 years earlier, had seen Christ. They are incredulous. They say they are not yet 50 years old and has not seen Abraham. They are like, you've not even reached 50 years, and then you are saying you have seen Abraham. So Jesus then answered them, and Jesus answered with the most direct claim to eternal divine existence in the gospel. See, very verily I say unto you, before Abraham was, I was. That John 8 verse 58. He said, I am. These two words are not accidental. I am. They are the exact word God used to identify himself to Moses at the burning bush in Exodus 3 verse 14. He said, I am that I am. And Jesus is not saying I existed before Abraham. He's saying that I am the I am, the eternal self-existing God. And I said, before Abraham, him was existing. He has existed and is self-existing by himself. Now the reaction of the crowd tells us they also understood him again, exactly what he meant. And that is why in John 8 verse 15, that they said, then they took up stones to cast at him. John 8 verse 59. Because they still understood. Just like the first statement he made of calling God his father, which you are going to see they explain, they understood. And this same statement, now this statement is making again, they still understood immediately. They were not confused about it, right? And rather they considered it as blasphemy because they did not believe him. Jesus, another testimony about Jesus Christ is he accepted worship. Though Jesus Christ did not directly say they should worship him, he told anybody why living as a man to worship him. Even when they try, he still was not able to live because of humility. But he accepted the worship. Now on the night of the resurrection, the disciples were gathered and Thomas was not with them. When they told Thomas they had seen the risen Lord, he refused to believe without seeing for himself. But 8 days later, Jesus came again and spoke directly to Thomas. Thomas fell and said, my Lord and my God. That is John 20 verse 28. Jesus did not correct him. He did not say, Thomas, be careful, I am not God. He accepted the worship. He affirmed the confession and he said, Thomas. That is John 20 verse 29, in case you want to read it. John 20 verse 29. He said, Thomas, because thou hast seen me, thou hast believed. Blessed are they that have not seen and yet have believed. When the angel of God are worshipped in scripture, they immediately refused. Revelation 22 verse 9. Say, I am a fellow servant. Revelation 22 verse 9. But Jesus accepted Thomas' worship on as his right and did not refute him. Jesus also claimed all authority. Jesus claimed all authority. Now if we go to Matthew 28 verse 18. At the beginning of that Matthew's gospel, the risen Christ makes a statement of absolute authority that has no parallel in human history. In Matthew 28 verse 18, Jesus said, all power is given unto me in heaven and in earth. Not some power, not power over spiritual things, all powers in heaven and on earth. And this is not the claim of a prophet or a great teacher. This is the claim of the Lord of the universe. That was Jesus' testimony about himself and how he considered it, what he said about himself. And before we conclude for today, I want to understand two terms that is mostly used. They are Jesus Christ used also to claim, to affirm himself, or to Jesus testimony, two word phrases that Jesus Christ used to testify about himself. And that is the case of the Son of God and the Son of Man. At the time Jesus Christ was considered as the Son of Man, at the time also considered the Son of God. And this has always caused confusion among some critics that said, okay, if God, Jesus Christ said he's God, and being God, but Jesus Christ called himself to be Son of God, how can he be God at the same time calling himself the Son of God? And how was Jesus Christ considered himself the Son of God at the same time he still considered the Son of Man? And this has been a problem, but it is good as we as Christians to understand some of all these biblical concepts and phrases in the scripture in case we are being confronted with it. Remember, we are here to contend for the faith, and contending for the faith requires a good understanding of that faith that we are about to contend for, because you cannot contend for the faith that you don't fully understand or you have not really studied. If not, you will be left to mockery, and you'll be left shattered and defeated at the end of the day. So that is why some of all these principles and this our teaching today is very essential, especially when it comes to the person of Christ. But as we move further, I want to see how it's applicable to us and how our knowledge of the person of Christ can also help us to contend for the faith. But quickly, I want to discuss on this case of Son of God and Son of Man. Now, Son of God describes who Christ has always been, eternally, in his very nature. In Hebrew thought, son of means doing the nature, or be sharing the nature of. Son of, in Hebrew thought, and Hebrews understanding, actually means sharing the nature of. James and John are called son of thunder. That is in Mark 13 verse 17. And not because thunder gave birth to them, but because their nature was forceful like thunder. That is why they were called son of thunder. So when Jesus called himself the Son of God, John tells us the Jewish understood exactly what he meant. They sought the more to kill him in John 5 verse 18 that we read. See, they sought the more to kill him because he said also that God was his father, making himself equal with God. That equality was the case. Not that he called the Jew, if the Jews were children of God, they know they were children of God. That was it. But now the way Jesus Christ puts it as calling God a father, if it's a simple expression, the Jews should not have problem with it. But they really understand that for Jesus Christ to call God a father, what it means that he's saying is equal with the father. And that's why they were having issue with him. Not the literal sense understanding. So they really understood it. And we also should understand it in that same perspective. Also, this sonship didn't start at Bethlehem. Jesus says he had glory with the Father. He had glory with the Father before the world was. That in John 17 verse 5 itself. So when we see the word son of, it means sharing the nature of. Like from African perspective, there are some, my place from where I am from, when there are some attitude and characteristics I'll display in front of my people, my uncle might just say, you are really the son of your father. That's what he will say. You are really the son of your father. Literally is not saying that he's not trying to explain the fact my father gave birth to me, or I'm a literal son of my father. He's trying, because of the what I have displayed, he's trying to say that I am having the nature of my father. I am having the attributes of my father. So it's a popular phrase that is even found among we in Nigeria, my place specifically. When you perform or when you act in such a way, you will hear statements from our relatives or even from our father himself. My father sometimes will do some things I'll do to show his pride, to show his confidence in me, and to express his happiness. Say, you are the son of your father. What it definitely means there that I am portraying the nature, I am sharing that same nature, that quality, that attribute that he has. It is already found in me. And therefore, when people see it, they say you are the son of your father. That was the same case. Jesus Christ was calling himself the son of God, who is the father. So the son of his father. And son of, we said, is sharing the nature of. The same thing that case of James and John that was being seen as son of thunder. That son of there means about the nature of thunder. That was something that was found in them. And the Jews understood it. So when Jesus Christ called himself the son of God, it's not a literal expression. It's a figurative tense which the Jews understand. And from African background, it is easier to understand. Also now, the case of son of man, Jesus' own favorite title for himself is usually assumed to simply mean I am human, that is son of man. It does not include that, but he is actually quoting a specific title from Daniel 7:13-14, where he said, one like the son of man coming on the cloud of heaven. Now, something only God does elsewhere in scripture, that in Psalms 104:3. And let's read that please, Daniel chapter 7:13-14. Daniel chapter 7:13-14 says, I was watching in the night vision, and behold, one like the son of man, coming with the clouds of heaven. He came to the Ancient of Days, and they brought him before me. Now, this thing is something that only the divine being can, something that only God does elsewhere to come down. Let's go to Psalms 104:3. He lays the beams of his upper chamber in the waters, who made the clouds his chariots, who walks on the wings of the wind. Now, and this now is given an everlasting kingdom and the worship of every nation. Now, when the highest priest demanded to know if Jesus was the Christ, the Son of God, Jesus answered by quoting this very title, and the high priest tore his robe, calling it blasphemy. Now, when the high priest also demanded to hear from Jesus Christ, that is Matthew chapter 26, verse 64 to 65. It says, Jesus said to him, it is as you say, nevertheless, I say to you, hereafter, you will see the Son of Man sitting at the right hand of power and coming on the clouds of heaven, a prophecy that was made by Daniel. Then verse 65, he said, then the high priest tore his clothes, saying, he has spoken blasphemy. What further need do we have of witness? Look, how you have heard his blasphemy. So the high priest understood Jesus was making a divine claim, not a humble one. So both titles, rightly understood, actually carries both nature. Now, how both are true of one person at once is what many theologians call the hypostatic union. One person, two complete nature, is fully God. He fully have the nature of God, Son of God, and fully the nature of man, united without mixture, without division, without either diminishing the other, not 50-50, not switching back and forth, 100% God and 100% man, permanently in one eye. Paul compresses this into a single sentence in Romans 1. Verse 3-4, which you can read, Romans 1:3-4. Say, Christ was made of the seed of David according to the flesh, and declared to be the Son of God with power by the resurrection. Son of God. Remember we say Son of God have to do with the nature and characteristics of God and sharing the equality of God. Same Son, both nature, named in successive phrase. And the clearest text, clearest verse is Acts 20 verse 28, where Paul says God purchased the is where Paul in Acts 20 verse 28, that's a very clear example or clear explanation, where Paul says God purchased this church with his own blood. Now, if God is a divine being and his divine nature, then God in his divine nature has no blood. But that place said God, Paul said God purchased the church with his blood. Now, but because the same person who is God also has also had a real human nature, his blood can rightly be called God's blood. And there is only one E, and that is Jesus Christ itself. So that is a brief explanation of Jesus' affirmation of a Son of God and Son of Man. And I hope that with this explanation, you can help us do further research and better understand the divinity of Christ and the humanity of Christ. And as we come next time to continue on this our episode, where we will understand more of our knowledge of how our knowledge of the person of Jesus Christ can properly help us as Christian and help us to perfectly understand and contend for the faith. I see all just to go further and do our own research and do our own study. And I pray that God will help us and guide us and see us through as we endeavor to have knowledge of his words in Jesus' name. Amen. I am still Evangelist Chukwe Buka Samuel from Okada Town, Edo State. And I am glad to always have this discussion with you. And I believe that you always follow with your scripture. If you are joining us for the first time, we also pray that we always also pray to always have your participation and your attentiveness in this our program. And we pray that God will help us. But till next week, when we come again to continue in this episode, the person of Jesus Christ, I want us to keep on remaining in faith, keep on studying the scripture, and keep on working as we contend for the faith. Until then, remain blessed. Thank you.
1: Well, Igniters, what a deep study that was by none other than our good friend Brother Samuel here on Ignite Radio. And I'm going to tell you, that was definitely, boy, that was good. That was good. That's all that I'm going to be able to say. Very, very, very deep study. And amen to that. Amen to that. That's all that I can say. I was just like going, wow. That's all that I can say was wow. Very nicely done. And amen to that. Amen to that. Let's go ahead and get into comments here on Ignite Radio, because and some hearts and things like that, and amen. First and foremost, Brother Bright sent over here 2, 4, 5 hearts for that wonderful study there. And I'm going to tell you, Brother Bright, yeah, Brother Samuel, yeah, he should get a 5 out of 5 for that one. And amen to that. Amen to that. Very nicely done. Very, very, very nicely done. And that's all I can say to that. Definitely 2 thumbs up. Sister Amelia appreciated that lesson there. She did start off a little bit late, saying here, blessed day, Brother Sam, with 3 painted hearts and 3 praying hands. She sent you over here, let's see here, 3, 6, 8. 9, 12, 15, 17, 19, 20, 21 hearts for Sister Amelia. And boy, oh boy, I tell you, amen, amen, and amen for that one. Wow. I tell you, definitely was one that was outstanding. I got to be able to admit to that. Gotta admit to that one already. Sister TL appreciated that lesson there. And amen to that. As she sent over here 3, 7, 10, 13 hearts And amen to that, Sister TL, for that one. It was a really, I'm telling you, it really was a nice one, for sure. Look, even I sent over seven hearts for that wonderful study. And amen and amen to that. Sister TL sent over an amen. Brother Bright sent over an amen along with praying hands as well. I myself, I love the comparison. I love the good analogy. You know what? You know, why did he come? How else is he supposed to represent us if he doesn't know about who he represents or what? Very good analogy. I like that one, Brother Samuel. You know, if someone's going to represent Nigeria, they should be from Nigeria. And two thumbs up to that. Amen to that. Brother Samuel also mentioned about all authority, and I appreciate that. You know, that's why I wrote in amen. All authority, that's 100% to him. That leaves zero for everybody else. And I really appreciated that one. Sister Amelia, thank you, Brother Samuel. Interesting lesson. God bless. Well, and sends an additional three thumbs up and four praying hands. And I tell you, wow. That's all that I can be able to say in regards to that is W-O-W. Amen to that. All right. Hey, guess what? We're not done, Igniters. We're not done whatsoever at all. We're going to head towards the coast, make a right turn, head up to Segakope, Ghana. What is that, a 12 or 13-hour drive from Okada? So let's go ahead, Igniters, and to get going because our good friend, Brother Adam, yeah, he's ready to rock and roll here, and so are we. Maestro, hit it.
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1: All right, everybody. Good morning, good afternoon, and good evening to all of you Igniters. Welcome to the Servant of Salvation with our good friend, Brother Adam, all the way over from Segakope, Ghana, West Africa, here on Ignite Radio. And we got ourselves, Brother Adam, he's fired up and raring to go. I'm going to tell you, Brother Adam, this has been some good programs that have been here on Ignite Radio. Wow, I'm telling you, very, very, very excited, to say the least. Before we flip this microphone over to you, let's give a shout-out hailing all the way over Igniters from the Lawrence Congregation, Igniters, part of Ignite New England. Good evening goes to our good friend, good brother. Brother Albert is with us here on Ignite Radio, so bonjour mon ami. Hope that you are doing very, very well today. And good to be able to have you here with us here on Ignite Radio. And amen to that. Amen to that. All right. We're set and ready to go. Then you know what? Let's go ahead and flip this thing over. Brother Adam, we're ready on our end. Then let's get ready to rock and roll. Servant of Salvation with Brother Adam all the way from Segakope, Ghana, West Africa. Sister TL just sent you over three hearts. So away we be able to go. Please, Brother Adam, the microphone is now yours, if you don't mind.
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3: I welcome each and every one to today's segment. And I thank God for your life and thank God for protecting you each and every day. Here we are once again to learn under his feet and with one accord. My dear Igniters, let us have a word of prayer. Heavenly Father, we are thankful that your word give us such a clear understanding of what you will have us to do and to be. Father, help us never to be presumptuous or to take things for granted, or that we have in Christ. Help us always to be obedient to your will. I commit every listener into your care, that you continue to protect us and guide each and every heart. Your word is about to be preached. Let every heart receive this word, and let each word transform us every now and then. Heavenly Father, we are in your hand. Continue to be with us to the end. In Jesus' mighty name we pray with thanksgiving. Amen. My dear Igniters, we thank God for giving us this a wonderful day. And we thank God for his care and protection. Today I want us to examine or explore what it means to be presumptuous. What it means to be presumptuous. It is common to take things for granted and presume that everything is okay. After today's lesson, we are all going to understand that all is not okay and we cannot take things for granted. In the book of James chapter 1, 17 says that every good thing given and every perfect gift is from above, coming down from the Father of light, with whom there is no variation or shifting shadow. We enjoy great blessings from God and learn what he desires for each of us in scriptures. We must never take this blessing for granted, but respect them and be thankful. My dear Igniters, excuse me. My dear Igniters, it is my pleasure to be with you at this particular hour for us to go through these lessons together. And as always, I am happy to be part of your life each week. The Bible treats presumptions as a serious offense. Maybe you don't know. The Word of God treats presumptions as a serious offense. We are presumptuous when we are kind of defense and disregard God's authority. We are different and disregards God's authority and his command. In religious matters, presumptions involve risking the breaking of God's commandment and then still expecting his love and grace, Now, rather than listening to God, we do things the way we want or the way we were taught by others. And so we become presumptuous, my dear Ignatius. Presumptuous sin must be distinguished from sins of ignorance or weaknesses. They are committed knowingly, deliberately, rebelliously, and sometimes repeatedly. Let me say that again. Presumptuous sins must be distinguished from sins of ignorance or weaknesses. They are committed knowingly, deliberately, rebelliously, and sometimes repeatedly. People become presumptuous, or people become presumptuous when they imagine using their talent is more important than that of God's law. When churches put pleasing people over the express teaching of the Word of God, they become presumptuous, my dear Ignatius. Presumption describes a condition where someone expects God's mercy and salvation without respecting His ways. It is presumptuous to expect pardon without repentance or obedience. And some believe that God will accept them no matter what they do. See, so they do what they desire rather than listening to God. My dear Ignatius, we have all seen people cut in line, run red light, or assume someone's identity. You may have heard some unauthorized person using the information on your debit card to buy something. They presumed they could do as they please rather than respect what is right. People also take for granted Ignatius. They take for granted the kind of sin that they sin against God. But God always knows, my dear Ignatius. Let us quickly turn our Bible to look at something from the book of Psalm 19, verse 9 to 13. Psalm 19, verse 9 to 13. And they talk about how we should respond to God. The fear of the Lord is clean, enduring forever. The judgments of the Lord are true. They are righteous altogether. They are more desirable than gold, yes, than much fine gold, sweeter also than honey, and the dripping of the honey cup. Moreover, by them your servant is warned. In keeping them, there is great reward. Who can discern his errors? Acquit me of hidden faults. Also, keep back your servant from presumptuous sin. Let them not rule over me. Then I will be blameless, and I shall be acquainted of great transgression. My dear listeners, that is Psalm 19, a wonderful psalm of David. It speaks a lot to our hearts at this particular hour. And we need to be very serious. Verse 13 says, keep back your servant from presumptuous sin. Let them not rule over me. Then I will be blameless, and I shall be acquainted of great transgression. My dear Ignatius, presumption or presumptuous sin are great transgression. They can rule over you if you let them. You can become arrogant or develop selfish ambition and forsake God. Pride often clouds judgment and leads people to ignore or forsake the ways of God. There are numerous examples of pride and presumptuous in scriptures. If you recall, after the flood, the family of Noah were commanded in Genesis chapter 9, verse 7, to be fruitful and multiply, populate the earth abundantly and multiply in it. Well, instead, the people remain together. In Genesis 11 and in verse 4, they said, come, let us build for ourselves a city and a tower whose top will reach into heaven, and let us make ourselves a name. Otherwise, we will be scattered abroad over the face of the whole earth. They defied gods, so God confused their language and scattered them abroad over the face of the whole earth. In Leviticus chapter 8, and Leviticus chapter 8 and chapter 9, Aaron and his sons did just as the Lord commanded. That is mentioned 10 times. But Leviticus chapter 10 verse 1 to 2 says, now Nadab and Abihu, the sons of Aaron, took their respect fire pans, and after putting fire in them, placed incense on it and offered strange or unauthorized fire before the Lord, which he had not commanded them. And fire came out of the presence of the God or the Lord and consumed them, and they died before the Lord. Nadab and Abihu acted on their own initiative and offered a strange or unauthorized fire before the Lord. And they were punished on the spot. God expects people to worship as He commands and not offer a strange worship. Now, after Samuel anointed Saul as king of Israel, he told Saul, "Go down before me to Gilgal and behold, I will come down to you to offer a burnt offering. You shall wait 7 days until I come to you and show you what you should do." 1 Samuel chapter 10 verse 8. Well, Samuel, however, did not fully do what Samuel told him to do. He waited 7 days, the appointed time, but Saul took his time coming to Gilgal. Consequently, the people were scattering from their new kings. Excuse me. So Saul said, "Bring to me the burnt offering and the peace offering." And Saul offered the burnt offering on his own authority. Samuel said to Saul in Samuel chapter 13, verse 13, "You have acted foolishly. You have acted foolishly. You have not kept the commandment of the Lord your God, which He commanded you. For now the Lord would have established your kingdom over Israel. But now your kingdom shall not endure." My dear Ignatius, on a later occasion, when Saul presumptuously failed to obey the Lord and fully destroy and sacrifices, as in obeying the voice of the Lord, "Behold, to obey is better than sacrifice, and to heed than the fat of rams. For rebellion is a sin, or rebellion is as the sin of divination." And insubordination is an iniquity, adultery. Because you have rejected the Lord of the Lord, my dear Ignatius, you have rejected the word, the exact word that God has commanded you. He has also rejected you from being king. You see, in 2 Samuel chapter 6, David tried to bring the Ark of the Covenant to Jerusalem on an ox cart. Now the oxen stumbled and the oars reached out to steady the Ark. Then God's anger bend against him, strike him dead for his irreverences. Because he doesn't reverence God. And instantly, he died. 2 Samuel chapter 6 and verse 7. Now this appear harsh, who was trying to protect a sacred object, but Uz was never to touch the ark, and he knew that David used an osket to carry the ark, when the scriptures clearly demanded the Kohathites were to carry the ark on the poles. What David did then was presumptuous by the osket. He thought he had a better way to carry the ark, and he didn't listen to what God wanted. Later, King Ahaz in 2 Kings 16 decided to add a copy of the pagan altar that he was in Damascus. To the temple in Jerusalem for the people to use instead of the Lord's bronze altar. He didn't do what was right in the sight of the Lord. In 2 Chronicles 26, verse 16, we have a situation where King Uz grew proud and acted corruptly. He was unfaithful to the Lord his God, for he entered the temple of the Lord to burnt incense on the altar of the incense. Now, as a son of David, he was of the tribe of Judah, not a Levite priest. And because he acted presumptuously, God made him a leper and cut him off from the house of the Lord. False prophets arose in Old Testament and spoke presumptuously. Moses warned in Deuteronomy chapter 18 verse 20, but the prophet who speak a word presumptuously in my name, which I have not commanded him to speak, or which he speak in the name of other gods, that prophet shall die. He explained in verse 22, when a prophet speak in the name of the Lord, if the things does not come about or come through, that is the things which the Lord has not spoken. The prophet has spoken, it is presumptuously, you shall not be afraid of him. My dear listeners, many people call themselves prophets today, but they are often speaking out of their own imagination, not from God. This isn't new. Jeremiah 23 verse 16 says, thou sayest the Lord of hosts, do not. Listen to the word of the prophet who are prophesying to you. They are leading you into futility.

People might say, well, you are using Old Testament example. We are not under the Old Testament. I realize that we are under the New Covenant. Paul said to the church at Romans chapter 15 verse 4, for whatever was written in the earlier times was written for our instruction. So that through perseverance and then the encouragement of the scriptures, we might have hope. Now while we weren't under the old covenant of Israel, we can learn the way of God by studying the Old Testament. The Lord Jesus cleansed the temples of the money changers and those who sold animals for sacrifice. The Lord said to those who were selling those in John chapter 2 verse 16, take these things away, stop making my father's house a place of business. Ananias and Sapphira in Acts chapter 5 presumed that they could lie about their gift and test the spirit of the Lord, but both of them fell down and breathed their last breath. The church at Corinth became poofed up over the man who had become sexually immoral with his father's wife in 1 Corinthians 5. But Apostle Paul judged the man's sins and delivered him over to Satan. Deutophris, in the book of 3 John, loved to be first among the brethren and would not listen to the Apostle John. He was domineering with others, and John said that he would deal with him when he came to the church. Excuse me. Jezebel in Revelation chapter 2 called herself a prophetess, but lead and taught people to be sexually immoral and eat things sacrificed to idols, and the church tolerated her. The Lord said in Revelation chapter 2 verse 22-23, I gave her time to repent, and she does not want to repent of her immorality. Behold, I would throw her on a bed of sickness, and those who commit adultery with her into great tribulation, unless they repent of her deeds. And I will kill her children with pestilence, and all the churches will know that I am he who searches the minds and heart, and I will give to each one of you according to your deeds. The Lord sees and knows what happens in the churches. People sometimes presume they can live in the grace of God and does not need to repent of their sin. This will cause many to be rejected on the day of judgment and lost entirely or lost internally. Hebrews chapter 10 verse 26-27. Says, for if we go on sinning deliberately after receiving the knowledge of truth, there is no longer remains a sacrifice of sin

but a fearful expectation of judgment and a fearing of fire that will consume the adversary. It is foolish, my dear friend, to presume that you have the grace of God when you aren't willing to live under the rule of God. People are often presumptuous, keeping a tradition that comes from men to God. They think something has been believing and practiced for many generations, and so it must be all right with God. And they are deceived. You see, time doesn't change God's law. Here are some examples. It is presumptuous to give religious leader titled like Reverend or Father. It is said in Matthew 23 verse 9, do not call anyone on earth your father, for one is your father, he who is in heaven. God is reverend. Psalm 111 verse 9. God is reverend. Men are men and they are not gods. It is presumptuous to worship in songs with instruments. There are no commands, examples, or an inference. The early church ever worshiped with instrument or music. Hebrews 13 verse 15 says, through him then, that is Jesus, let us continually offer up a sacrifice of praise to God, that is the fruit of lips that give thanks to his name. Now we can read in the New Testament of singing and speaking, but not of playing of instruments of music. It is presumptuous for a woman to assume leadership roles in worship or the leadership of the church. Everyone lives under the rule of God, the rule of the Lord Jesus. In 1 Corinthians chapter 14 verse 34 says that the women are to keep silence in churches, for they are not permitted to speak, but are to subject themselves, just as the Lord also says. Now Paul says in 1 Corinthians chapter 14 verse 37 that the things we write are the Lord's commandment. Paul also said in 1 Timothy chapter 2, 11 to 12 that a woman must quietly receive instructions with entire submissiveness. But I do not allow a woman not to teach, a woman to teach or exercise authority over a man, but to remain quiet. My dear Igniters, it is presumptuous to believe that all churches are alike, why they have different names. They believe different doctrines. They practice different things. Jesus called those who call themselves Christians to deny themselves and take up their cross daily and follow him. Cultural churches that ignore scriptures are being presumptuous. Romans chapter 12 verse 2 says, and do not be conformed to this world, but
Be transformed by the renewing of your mind so that you may prove what the will of God is, that which is good and acceptable and perfect. It is presumptuous to submit or to substitute sprinkling or pouring for immersion in baptism. The word baptism is baptizo, means to cause, to dip, to immerse in water. If the Lord has wanted sprinkling, he would have used the word grantizo. And if he wants us to pour water, he would have used the word chill baptize. Baptize is a specific word that means to put under the water, being buried with Christ in baptism. It's different than sprinkling or pouring. It is presumptuous to be baptized an infant who cannot believe and has never seen. Philip baptized both men and women when they believed, not infant or small children. Acts chapter 8, verse 12. The word Ignatius. Men and women refer to people who are at least someone who has reached their 10 years. They were old enough to believe. They were old enough to repent. We have no record in the New Testament of infant baptism. This practice gave rise to the false teaching that children are born in sin. They are not born in sinners. It is said in Matthew 19, verse 14, let children alone and do not hinder them from coming to me. For the kingdom of heaven belongs to such as this. Nothing about baptism mentioned. But let them come to him who he could pray for him. I tell you, little children already belongs to the Lord. Now it is foolish to presume that you have internal life when you aren't willing to hear or obey the Lord Jesus. Jesus said, "Why do you call me Lord, Lord, and do not do what I say?" My dear Ignatius, James wrote, Come now. You who say today or tomorrow we will go to such and such city and spend a year there and engage in business and make a profit. You do not know what your life will be like tomorrow. You are just a vapor that appears for a little while and then vanishes away. Instead, you ought to say, if the Lord wills, we will live and also do this or that. But as it is, you boast in your own arrogance. All such boasting is evil. Therefore, to one who knows the right things to do and does not do it, to him
It is sin. We must never presume that we have a long life, that we will be successful, or that we are not accountable to God. God is in control of all things. Psalm 90 and verse 12 advises us. So teach us to number our days. Teach us to number our days, that we may present to you a heart of wisdom. The Lord Jesus is willing, the Lord Jesus is coming again, but we don't know when. The Lord said in Matthew 24, 35 and 36, heaven and earth will pass away, but my word will not pass away. But of what day and hour, no one knows. Not even the angels of heaven, nor the Son, but the Father alone. My dear listeners, if we don't know when it's going to take place, it is best to be prepared for His coming now. God wants you to be saved and to know the truth. Believe in the Lord Jesus and believe in the gospel, the death, burial, and resurrection of Jesus Christ. Repent of your sin and turn from your sin to follow Jesus. Confess your faith and be baptized in the name of Jesus Christ for the forgiveness of your sin. Just as Acts chapter 2, 38 teaches, baptism is when our sins are truly washed away. Acts chapter 22, verse 16. My dear Igniters, when we are planted or united with Christ, Romans chapter 6, 3 to 7, I hope that my dear Igniters, our study on presumptions has caused you to think about your ways. I leave you with peace. In Jesus' mighty name, amen. Shall we have a word of prayer? Heavenly Father, we are thankful for your love, for the joy that you have in Christ Jesus. Help us never to take for granted your blessings, your love, your grace, but help us always, Father, to listen and to be obedient to you. In Jesus' mighty name, amen.

0: And Igniters, that was none other than our good friend, good brother, brother Adam Blasu, all the way over from Sega Kopi, Ghana, West Africa. And wow, what have we had some very, very good deep studies here on Ignite Radio. And wow, that's all I'm going to be able to say is the word wow, wow, wow. And amen to that. Amen to that. Let's go ahead and get into that one, Brother Adam. I appreciated that one very much. Very, very much. Sister Amelia, blessed day, Brother Adam, sent over 1, 2, 3, 4, 5, 6, 7, 8 hearts, 2 more for 10 hearts, 1 more for 11, 13, 14 hearts for you, Brother Adam. Amen to that. Brother Albert appreciated that good deep study there as he sent, excuse me, over 2 painted hearts, 3 praying hands, 3 more painted hearts for a total of 5. Said amen, amen, and then sent over 4 more for a total of 9 painted hearts. Press a praying hand, and then just sent in 3 more painted hearts for a total of 12 and a thumbs up. And I'm going to tell you, that is worth the thumbs up. Amen to that, Brother Adam. Amen to that. Amen. Wow. Sister TL also appreciated that wonderful, wonderful study here as she sent over here 1, 2, what do we got? 1, 2, 3, and then 2 more for a total of 5 hearts. And then she said, amen, that's why once saved, always saved is a lie. And you're right about that one. 3 more hearts for a total of 8 hearts. An amen, brother. 3 more for 11 hearts with an amen. 1 more for 12 hearts. And then 2 more for a total of 14 hearts for that one. And that was a good one, to say the least. And amen, amen. Boy, do I tell you, Igniters, amen. Wow. Igniters, I'm going to tell you, it's just getting better. That's all I'm going to tell you. It's just getting better. Because coming up right now, Igniters, we're going to switch horses right now and head over to our good friend, Brother Paul, who is listening in at the time. I told you, Brother Paul, this was going to be some deep stuff today. And it was. So without further ado, Igniters, let's go ahead and to get started. The Book Divine with our good friend, Brother Paul. Here on Ignite Radio. Maestro, hit it!
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0: All right, everybody. Good morning, good afternoon, and good evening to all of you Igniters. Thunderkirk reporting live here from our studio here at CLC Surrey. Let's go ahead and to get connected with our good friend, Brother Paul, here on Ignite Radio. Brother Paul, yeah, you're right. It's been pretty good. Yeah, I'm enjoying Ignite My Heart Fridays. Let's go ahead and merge in. Brother Paul? We're merging in with you right now, but I have to admit, those were some good studies. Amen. Amen. Hang on, everybody.

Well, it's mighty fine to have you here with us today on The Book Divine on Ignite Radio. I'm your host, Paul Cockrell. The time now, 6:16 p.m. Central Time here in the USA. It is 7:16 in the morning on a Saturday morning on the other side of the world, the Asia Pacific area. And we are so thankful to have each and every one of you here with us today for our daily Bible study program that we call The Book Divine here on Ignite Radio. Well, the network was gummed up from what I understand. I know there's a big reflection. It's coming out of the window. The sun is just blaring and I couldn't get it out. But anyways, the network was gummed up. The pipeline was backed up. And so we had a lot of folks that had to finish their programs and all of that. But I think everything is done now. So we're all one big happy family, and was glad to accommodate Brother Kirk. He said, listen, I need some time here. So I definitely can accommodate that. I meant to get in here and sing a little bit, but I didn't get to because I was trying to do some other stuff for Brother Kirk that I haven't told him that I'm behind on doing. But anyways, I hope all is well with you. It's been a nice day today, albeit a little bit hot, but it's summertime, so I'm not even going to go there or say anything about it, just what we ought to expect. However, next week, oh, it's supposed to be a tough one. It's supposed to be really tough, even for us here in our part of the world. We can handle some heat and humidity, but next week is supposed to be really, really rough. And we feel for those that have to work outside, and I won't be one of them. But anyways, we'll be getting all of that next week. I don't know if it's still cool. We'll find out in just a minute up where Brother Kirk is or not. Let's see. I got a phone call from one of our dear members. Well, in fact, our ex-preacher, the man I took his place, but he's still attending the services there at the Hillview Church of Christ, and told me two things that I needed to know. One, we've got on the prayer list, and that is Brother Mitzi Jackson had a brain cancer, and at one point was gone, and he's not been coming to services, and we've all been desperately trying to find him and call him and all of that stuff, and it's just like he disappeared off the planet. But anyways, we come to find out through his girlfriend that he's been laying low because the doctors told him that his brain cancer is back, and unfortunately they're not giving him that long to live. And so we're going to say a word of prayer for him here in just a minute, add him to those that we still have on our prayer list. Secondarily, our song leader, Brother O.C., that does a very capable job every single Sunday at Hillview, had some problems, and then he had to go to the doctor, and then the doctor says, oh, you've got to have some stents. And so they put two stents in, and Brother Bob was telling me about that. So we're going to add Brother O.C. on the prayer list. But guess what? He won't get out of the hospital until Sunday. And Brother Bob says, listen, I can lead singing, but you don't want me to. So is there any way that you can do double duty on Sunday and lead singing and preach? And so, of course, I don't mind doing that. I just, I fear for my voice. You know, I have some voice problems once in a while, but I fear for my voice running out. Singing's a lot, well, I wouldn't say it's a lot different than preaching, but you're still kind of hollering out there. But anyways, this Sunday, yours truly, your humble speaker, will be leading singing and preaching at the Hillview Church of Christ. If you just happen to be in the Birmingham area, in the Forestdale area of Birmingham, hope that you'll stop by. We, by the way, speaking of that, and you know I'm going to say get things ready, and I do have things ready. I think I've got them written down here. I sure do. In fact, for our Sunday morning Bible class, we're going to be in Lesson 8 in 1 Peter chapter 3. By the way, you can hear all of these on Ignite Radio in our multiple hours and hours of programming, but you can hear me at Hillview on that. Let's see, Sunday morning worship service, always abounding. That'll be a PowerPoint. I'm not able to get the PowerPoint online, or at least I'm not technological enough to do that. But anyways, so that's going to be our morning service. And then our afternoon service, we're going to continue our
biography series is what I'm calling it. And we're going to look at Elijah, Faith When the Heart Grows Heavy. Faith When the Heart Grows Heavy. And I think that'll be a very encouraging lesson, at least I hope it will be. But that's what we'll be talking about, Lord willing, on Sunday, as Mom and I make the hour-long trip to Hillview on Sunday morning. Now, it's time to get ready. For those of you on the other side of the world, Sunday's just literally around the corner. So, as I always say, not that I'm your dad or not that I'm your micromanager, but go ahead and get everything ready. Get your shoes shined, your chinellas, that's flip-flops, dust it off, and get your shirt ready, whether you press it or just wash it and wring it out. It doesn't matter. Pants ready, all the other things that are ready. I've got mine. They're already in the closet there. I think I even know what jacket and tie I'm wearing, so that puts me a little bit ahead of the program. But get everything ready so Sunday morning you won't be thinking, oh, what will I wear? What will I wear? Because I've been there and done that, so that can be a hectic thing. In fact, there has been a Sunday, I'll be honest with you, that I thought I had a white shirt ready, and I didn't. And so you know what I had to do. I was at the end of my laundry, and I hate to even say this on the air, but I'm telling you this. This is why I always mention to remind myself, especially to get everything ready. Because, ladies and gentlemen, brothers and sisters, yes, on one Sunday, I think this was at Weaver, I had to dig a white shirt out of the hamper and wear it to church because I thought I had a clean white shirt and I did not. So that's why, if you want to know the reason, why does Paul tell us all the time to get things ready? We're grown-ups. We know what to do because that's what happened to me. And I don't want that to happen to you. But we're looking forward to the Lord's Day here. We've got a ton of programming starting on the other side of the world. And as the world turns, we'll have it here. I think Brother Kirk will probably highlight that for us here in just a moment when we get to him. But it is a great and grand pleasure to have all of you here with us today for our daily Bible study, the book Divine, here on Ignite Radio. We are in Romans chapter 9. Romans chapter 9. We're going to begin with verse number 18 for those of you listening on Ignite Radio. Otherwise, we'll have it here on the board in just a moment, but we'll pick up. Remember, we're talking about God, and we're talking about basically, listen, as I talked yesterday, I think, about Brother Haynes that would pray, help us to realize that you're God and we're not. And that's exactly what the Apostle Paul is basically saying. You humans think that you've got everything lined up and ironed out and thinks that everything is well, but you do not have a clue. I'm God Almighty. I am the one who has things to work together for the good of love, the gospel, and his will. So we'll get into that. And what I had talked about yesterday or hinted at about this business of the potter and the clay, that's going to come up today. All right, so that'll be our good example. All right, let's go to our shout outs before we get too far behind. I think we already are. So let's go ahead and do our shout outs and see who's here with us today. Hope that again, everybody is doing well. First up on the list today is Sister and Brother Harmon, Sister Linda, Brother Mike Harmon. They're here in Munford, Alabama, our hometown, and they say good evening. Good evening to you. Hope that all is well. Our neighbors across the street, Sister Linda was a teacher for many, many years, as well as her daughter. So education, and then her son. So she's got education all in the family. And so, you know, next week is July. It's just hard to believe. But anyways, I had one of the young men that has moved in across the street. He was riding his bike, and he saw me outside, and he stopped by and let out that he was playing football. And he said, we're already working out for the football season. And I'm like, my goodness, they're already getting ready. Of course, you have to in football season. You got to get ready for that a couple of months early. But just the thoughts that school is literally just around the corner, because we begin here in August.
So they've only got about a month and a half, if that much, before school starts back. Short summers. But good to have you with us. And it just reminded me, you being a teacher and meeting him, that school is around the corner. All right, that brings us to Brother Carlos. He is up in Jacksonville, Arkansas, one of our wonderful speakers here on Ignite Radio. He says, good evening, Brother Paul and everyone here. God bless you all in Christ, hoping that everyone is doing well this day and looking forward to the Lord's Day absolutely. And if you're not, get ready for it because it's coming. We've got to be there for the Lord's Day, not just because we have to, but because we want to. I'm excited about seeing the saints there on the Lord's Day and being with everyone. Oh, you're the paid preacher, Brother Paul. You have to go there. So, you know, that has nothing to do with it. I look forward to it. Brother Kirk does too. He could say, oh my goodness, I've got all this work to do, Ignite Radio, plus I've got to be in the church services, and my goodness, Sunday is just a tiring day, but he looks forward wonderfully to the Lord's Day. So if we can do it, then you can do it as well. And so I know that, and as well, Brother Carlos is very excited about the Lord's Day, as he always is. All right, Brother Sam Robinson is with us today. Another thing, too, by the way, and I didn't mean for this to turn into a sermon, but as I was talking with Brother Bob about Hillview, you know, I mentioned these that are sick, and not just sick, but terminally ill, and we have two terminally ill people that, you know, they're not going to be with us much longer, and that just cuts down on the membership, and again, it's not that it's about numbers, but you're missing people. And that's why when you attend the services on Sunday, it's not just about having to go to church and sitting there. Brother Kirk, I'm expecting you to work this in your lesson tonight somehow. But it's about seeing the saints and seeing your fellow members there, because you may never see them again. You never know what's happened. I just looked on my phone a moment ago, and there's a big pileup on I-20. That's Interstate 20. That's a big interstate that we have, a thoroughfare that goes east and west. I don't know if there's any fatalities on that, but you just don't know. And so let's be ready for those things. All right. That's not a downer. That ought to be an upper. But anyways, good evening to you, Brother Sam, up there in Golden Springs. Hope that you're doing all right. Sister Nettie overseas in the Philippines over in the Metro Manila area. Good evening, Brother Paul and everyone here. May the Almighty God bless us all. And we appreciate that and hope that you're doing all right on this day today. And always a pleasure to hear from you. And I am sure that you are going to be at services this Sunday, and hope that all will go well with you. All right, Brother Darwin up in Anderson, Indiana, he says, good evening, peace and joy and love be unto you all in Christ Jesus. And thank you so much for that saying and blessing very much. Good to have you with us on this day today. Our resident ambassador, Brother Hubert, is over in Austin, Texas, and he says, greetings to our visitors and brethren to another wonderful lesson in the book Divine. We are so pleased you've come to study a portion of our Lord and Savior. Absolutely. With our Brother Paul Cockrell presiding. Absolutely. And good to have you with us, Brother Hubert. Hope that all of you and your family are doing well, your niece, everybody that way in Austin, Texas, where everything is bigger, even that 10-gallon hat he's got on there. All right, Sister Amelia back overseas to the Isabela area. That's in the northern portion of the Philippines, Luzon, if I'm not mistaken. Blessed day, Brother Paul, Madam Doris, all igniters on the book Divine, put God first, Matthew 6:33. Take care and stay safe, Bo. May our loving God continue to bless you, brother, and every single one. And appreciate that very much. Hope that all is well with you and yours and little Sarah. Hope that she's doing well. We love and appreciate her, and certainly do you as well. I know you have a lot on your plate, and you just hang in there, because all will be well, I can assure you. All right, that brings us to Ignite Radio. Thank you, Brother Kirk, for passing these things along for the moment. And Sister TL is up in Seattle, Washington. Happy Friday, Brother Paul. Enjoying Ignite Radio. Very uplifting. The African brothers, they were the ones that on Fridays run us over, but it's a good run over.
and happy to accommodate them. Very uplifting. God bless the work that you all do. Salamat po. Well, thank you for that very much. Sister TL, we all strive to do, I think, as good as we can. You can't hit a home run every single lesson, but we strive to study and to teach as best we can with God's help. Let's see. Speaking of over in Africa, look at here. Here's Brother Bright King. He's still up with us. Good to have you with us, Brother Bright. Hope it all is well. Haven't chatted with Brother Bright in quite a while, but he is one of our fine speakers here on Ignite Radio, and appreciate him very much and the study that he puts in relative to his program. And good to have you with us, and thanks for staying up a little late. All right, Brother Bobby Watts is with us. He is over in Clay County, Alabama, joining us via Ignite Radio. Always a pleasure to have you. Russell is with us. She's over in the Philippines. Good evening, Brother Paul and all the brethren. May Almighty bless us, bless to all of us. Thank you so much, and hope that you're doing all right and all the kids, and hope that you're hanging in there as best as you can. All right, Brother Albert is with us. He's another one of our very, very fine speakers here on Ignite Radio up in Lawrence, Massachusetts. And good to have you with us. He's also with the New England studio of Ignite Radio, joining us via Ignite Radio. And good to have you with us, kind sir. Hope that all is well. All right, Brother Lucas is with us. Rennie Boy, that is. He's in the North Cotabato area of the Philippines. Blessed evening, everyone. Greetings to all listeners for this program. Have a nice day. Hope all is well today and safe. We certainly do pray for the same and hope that you're doing all right today, whether you're out in the garden. He was yesterday. Hot. Dude, talk about hot here. Ooh, it's very hot there. You know, in the wintertime, well, I won't say that. But anyways, you know, in the wintertime, you can put a lot of clothes on. You can't take a lot of clothes off in the heat. And Brother Lucas is always in the heat over there. They're going to be that way here this week for us, or next week rather. But anyways, hope that you're doing all right there in the garden or whatever you've got planned today. All right, Sister Brenda is with us. She's up in Ohio joining us via Ignite Radio. Always good to see you and have you, at least digitally. Hope that all is well. Sister Kathy Bradley is with us. Hope that you're doing all right on this day today. I wonder if Coley's going to get that big goose in her front yard. Her daughter is, she's a little bit crazy on a different level. She likes geese. Gooses. I know that's not proper. She likes cows. What else does Coley like? There's a lot of things, and she gets these any little miniature, anything or whatever. But she put on her Facebook she was going to get one of these like 20-foot tall geese and put up in her front yard. And I wouldn't doubt that she does it. I wouldn't mind if I had the money and knew where she lived. I would rent one of those puppies and send it and let them put it in her yard just to see what she would say. That would be funny. But anyways, good to have you with us, Sister Kathy, over in Georgia. I hope that Brother David is hanging in there and the rest of the boys. And our dear Chelsea, we love her very, very much too. All right, here's a fine young lady we love, Dorothy Hubbard, here in Munford, our hometown. Good evening, she says, and a big old heart. We appreciate that. Hope that you're doing well today. Sister Nettie says, yes, thank you for the good reminders for us, Brother Paul. Well, thank you. I'm glad that somebody appreciates the reminders to get everything ready. I know that you'll be prepared. Sister Nettie, she's always prepared. She's like a Girl Scout. Although I think that's a Boy Scout phrase, but she's like a Girl Scout. She's always prepared. All right, and let's see. That brings us to Milana Salas. Hope that you're doing all right. Good to have you with us today, joining us via Ignite Radio. All right, let's see. I think that brings us now to Brother Kirk. Brother Kirk is our fearless leader up in Surrey, British Columbia, Canada. That's headquarters central for Ignite Radio. Happy Friday from cool, rainy Surrey, only 15 C, 61 Fahrenheit. That's hard to believe. Oh, well, hope all is well with you. I know you're disappointed because he wants summer. He's tired of wintertime, basically, and that would be wintertime for sure.
if it was India or the Philippines, they wouldn't be able to make it. I'm just telling you, if it gets anything below, I mean, they basically got parkas on at 75 degrees, honestly. I mean, they're freezing at 75. You know, for me, that's still a little warm. I've got my air con is at 68. Of course, outside on the portico out here where the sun's hitting, it's 104 degrees out there, it says, and 82 here in the room. So anyways, but 75, as it may seem crazy to us here in the South, they're really honestly freezing there in both those countries, in India and the Philippines. But anyways, that is cool up there where Brother Kirk is. All is well here. It's been a pretty nice day today. There's nothing been too awful bad. I know we're way over time. You may have to give me a minute or two, Brother Kirk, and I'm sure Mother is throwing something at the radio saying, hurry up, Paul, hurry up. But last night, yesterday, you know, we had family visitors, which was great, but I am so used to a very strict work regimen, doing my church work, doing my notary work, and doing other things, you know, having to print out, and of course study, I've got to fit that in as well, but I'm so regimented that just them visiting yesterday put me so far behind schedule. Now, that's not a bad thing, and that's all on me. I'm the one that needs to control that. So don't take it that I'm saying, oh, don't nobody come visit. That's not what I'm saying. But, Brother Kirk's already giving me 15 minutes, so I'll go ahead and talk some more. But anyways, I'm just so regimented that if I get off my schedule, then that's it. The whole day's gone, and it was yesterday. I went to bed last night at 4 in the morning, finishing all my work, church work. I did some of that while listening to Brother Kirk. And then I had some things to do for the kitty cats. I had to replace everything because I just couldn't stand it. And I was dealing with old stuff. And so I had to change out whole litter boxes and other stuff and fountains. And I got in bed at 4 o'clock in the morning. So, you know, I'm okay right now. But other than that, I will not do that tonight. Trust me. All right, continuing on, enough about me and my woes. Brother Kirk says, shout out to all the Igniters watching and listening to the Book Divine Live on Ignite Radio. And coming up next will be the final take with Thunder Kirk, part two, In God We Trust, In God We Trust. That was great last night. Let me tell you, it was a wonderful program last night. Then later will be Ignite India with Brother Jack from the South Hyderabad Church of Christ. And that's a big source of pride for Brother Jack and for me and for Brother Kirk, I know. And because when he moved to Hyderabad with his wife and his brothers, one or two, I forgot, there was a Church of Christ, but not where he lived. He targeted a place in Hyderabad, which is a big city. Every city in India is a big city. I mean, we talk about here, my local cities, the two biggest ones, Talladega that way, Anniston or Oxford that way, and they might have 50,000 people. And then you got Birmingham that's got less than 500,000. The smallest cities that's called a city in India is like 1 million people. So, you know, our cities are pale in comparison. But Hyderabad did have a church or two, but he was really wanting to target an area, and God has answered the prayer, and now he has that, and it's going to continue to grow, and we appreciate Brother Jack and his efforts. Last night, his wonderful wife, Sister Deepthi, did our ladies' night programming, and so I hope that you'll be able to stay up. It'll be a little late, guaranteed, about midnight or so for us, but it'll be worth it. Then, God willing, tomorrow, catch 6 hours of great Lord's Day programming from Asia, starting in Hong Kong, and then the Philippines, and then India. And then, as the world turns
and we get daylight here in America. We've got 13 hours of great Lord's Day programming on Sunday live from the COC Surrey. That's Headquarters Central, and we Brother Kirk helps to steer the rudders on all of that, followed by Night Cebu. That'll be later in the night with Brother Eliezer from the Philippines. So the world will start in the Philippines, and as far as we're concerned, will end in the Philippines, but it's just a never-ending cycle. You think about it, as the world rotates, Ignite Radio is all over the place. Okay, let's see. Malia sends a bunch of hearts and things. We appreciate that very much. All right, I feel like Brother Kirk, I've taken up a lot of time on shout-outs. So let's very quickly, say a word of prayer, and then we're going straight into Romans 9. But never fear, because Brother Kirk said take 15 minutes. So if you can spare me another 15 minutes over the top of the hour, we'll get through this. So let's pray together. Father, we're so thankful that we made it through the work week and we made it to the weekend. We're thankful for your watchful care and protective care over each and every one of us. And we ask, Father, that you would continue that as thou seest fit and is in accordance with your will. Please forgive us of our sins as we begin this period of study. Watch over us and care for us over the weekend so that as the Lord's Day comes, that we would be able to be prepared, would be mentally and physically and spiritually prepared so that we can worship thee in spirit and in truth. And that all starts, Father, with forgiving us of our sins, of which we plead and beg with thee to do so through the blood of Jesus even now. Father, we ask for your blessings upon all who are here. Bless those who are sick from all the congregations represented. We have a long list, Father, of those who are sick we would bring to your throne room. Please remember Brother Silas Doda, as he is still dealing with tuberculosis and diabetes that's just been diagnosed with high blood sugar. Please watch over him. Please continue to watch over Brother Simon as he continues to recover from knee surgery. Sister Linda at the North Bellingham congregation there in Washington State. Here locally in Munford, Jenny and John Hanner, as both of them have had surgery on their legs. Watch over them. Please watch over, Father, our dear member at the Hillview congregation, Mitzi Jackson. Help him, Father. Though things are bleak and appear bleak, help him, Father, that he may not give up and that he can continue to have great faith in thee. And we ask, Father, that no matter what the final analysis will be, that he'll certainly not lose his faith or have a lack of faith, but let him know, Father, of your love for him and our love for him as well. We ask for your blessings upon Brother O.C. as he continues to recover from his heart stents. Bless Sister Vazrama there in India, Brother Tom Cran there at the Kingston congregation, and certainly, Father, as the bad news continues there in Venezuela, that you would please bless those brothers and sisters who have lost family members and have had their homes, their churches and businesses destroyed by the very terrible earthquakes that have been had there. And then a new set that has begun there in the Philippines. Watch over them as well. Continue to go with us, Father, through this study. Father, we love you, and we hope, Father, that we prove it with the way that we live each and every day. Thank you so much for the love of Jesus. And it's in Jesus' blessed and holy name that we pray. Amen. All right, very quickly, Brother Albert is double dipping, joining us via Facebook. So let's go. Verse number 18 is where we left off, and sorry, we just had a lot to go over today, so let's get right to it. Therefore, the Apostle Paul would say, hath he, God, mercy on whom he will have mercy, and whom he will, he hardeneth. We talked about yesterday how don't think bad about God, because God is God. We cannot have any. Now, listen very carefully. Let me repeat this very carefully. And I'm just going to say it straight. Brother Kirk was saying some pretty straight things last night. I'm going to follow his example and do the same. I don't care how bad life hurts
And it does. And I don't say that as someone that, oh, never. Brother Paul, you've never had anything happen to you. Your life is just one big boulevard of unbroken green lights. It's all green lighted your whole life. And that is absolutely not true. I have had tragedy, heartache, headache, body ache, everything, false accusations, so many things in my lifetime. And so when I say this, I say it having been through a lot of it, but no matter what befalls us, we cannot blame God. All of the greats in God's word that had so many things to happen to them never, ever, ever blamed God. Now, there were those that did. You had Jonah that was just a big baby. I mean, let's face it. But the interesting part about Jonah was, yes, God spared Nineveh, the capital of the Assyrian Empire, who were, if you ever study history, they were among the absolute worst people that would torture people and fillet them and cut them and just all types of torturous things. But God gave them a chance. But throughout all of that book of Jonah, God

one, if God has mercy on someone, it's because they deserve mercy. It's not because God is singling people out. How many scriptures do we have to read in God's word to show his love for mankind? John 3:16, for God so loved the world, to read that, that Jesus has gone to prepare a place for us. Precious promises. And read that God is not willing that any should perish, but that all should come to repentance. How many verses do we have to read to understand that God loves mankind? And if he has mercy on somebody, he's going to have mercy, but they deserve it. And those whose heart that he hardens, they deserve it because of their sinful ways. And I don't have the right to question any of that. Now, Brother Darwin says a big amen to that, my brother. Now, let's get to these verses that I wanted to about the potter and the clay. All right. We did read this. No, that's what we read. Hold on. Okay. Thou wilt say, verse 19, unto me, the Apostle Paul, why doth he yet find fault? For who hath resisted his will? And that's a great question. If nobody can resist God, and God is going to extend mercy to who he wants to, and he's going to harden anybody's hearts, then what right does God have to really punish anybody? That's what the Apostle Paul's asking. It is a natural question, but it's a misplaced question. Why doth he yet find fault? If I don't have any control over God's mercy, then why can he find fault with me? Because I can't resist the will of God. And if you think you can, again, look at Jonah. He tried to, and he got eaten up by a great fish. And so many others. Well, verse number 20. Nay, but O man, who art thou that repliest against God? Remember a moment ago when I said we can't say anything against God, and I said I speak from experience. I've been through a lot of bad things as you. And the Apostle Paul is saying here in a very eloquent King James Version way the same thing. Who art thou that repliest against God? What right do you have to say anything against God? If you're asking, well, how can God find fault? How's that possible? Shall the thing formed say to him that formed it, why hast thou made me thus? Now, this is introducing what I have been hinting for about 2 days that he's going to say. But think about it. If my orange tip pen here, if there's very few components to this pen. You've got ink. You've got this portion that serves two or three different things. It holds the ink in. It holds the felt tip. But it also gives me a place to write, to grip it. So it serves multiple purposes. The cap basically serves one purpose, and that's to keep things dried up. Well, if the man or woman, whomever made this orange tip pen in China or wherever that I've used now for a long time, and it's still going like that Energizer Bunny, if it said, you know what, I think on this orange tip pen, instead of an orange clip, I'm going to put a silver clip. Now, I know I'm giving a silly illustration, but, okay, here's a pen I've got. It's got a silver clip. What if the man who owned this or put this together, or woman, said, I'm not going to put an orange clip. I'm going to put a silver clip, and this is going to be the only orange tip pen that's got a silver clip. And let's suppose we could give life to this pen, this marker, and let's suppose that this marker said, well, now, wait a minute. Mr. Creator, I don't want a silver clip. I know it looks good on that khaki tan colored pen, but that's not going to look good on me. Plus, all my brother and sister pens, markers, have an orange clip. I want the orange clip.
And that's basically what the Apostle Paul says that we do. No, no, I don't want that to happen to me, God. I want something else to happen to me. You're doing me wrong. I didn't want to be sick. I'm sure Brother Mitzi would say, I didn't want to get cancer. My brother who died, I'm sure he would say the same thing. And attribute these things to God when all of that is attributable to Satan. He's the one that has the power over death. But nevertheless, ultimately, how can we say what's happening to us, God, you can't do this to me. Well, why did you make me like this? How can you reply against God? Shall the thing formed, created, say to him that formed it, the Creator, why hast thou made me thus? Well, I'll let the Apostle Paul answer, but you know the answer to that. But we as humans are so hard-headed. We think that we can tell God what to do. Jesus lived in humility. Jesus was the Son of God, but he was also God in the flesh. I know that's difficult to understand. But what did Jesus do against God's will? Don't you think he would rather have been born into a luxurious family? I mean, my goodness, he was there in heaven. But he was born to a poor carpenter who was basically on the lam all the time. At least when Jesus was little. Had to go down to Egypt because Herod was killing everybody, all the children, it was two and under. Don't you think Joseph, that Jesus' dad, even though the angel told him, listen, all is well, yes, I know Mary's pregnant, I know that that's a bad thing normally, but this is God's plan. You just go with the plan. Now, I don't know much about Joseph because there's not that much in the book to tell us. We don't even know what happened to him. But I can't help but wonder if at some point in those 2 years, those early years, if Joseph said, my goodness, what have I gotten into? I do the same thing, don't you? Don't you do the same thing? Yes, we all do. But the Apostle Paul is reminding us, it doesn't matter what befalls us. We don't see the big picture. I just had a birthday. I'm an old man. I may not look it, but I am. And there were times in my younger days when I too would say, why is this happening? But now, you know what? As the saying goes, hindsight is 20/20. I can look back and say, you know what? I know why that happened. Because it was better for me. And it was better for God. Brother Kirk's got this outstanding lesson. And if you miss it tonight, you're going to miss a good one. It's in God we trust. And the question is, do we really trust him? Now, I know I seem like I'm all exercised about these things, but it's easy to get that way when you talk to people. When I, as a gospel preacher, talk to people and you get so self-actualized, it's a psychological term, about things because you're just looking at self all the time. And yeah, I've done it and probably still do it sometimes. But the Apostle Paul is saying, don't do that. It's not going to do you any good. It doesn't show your faith in God Almighty. And it doesn't show Christianity in your own life. Get over it. Boy, that Brother Paul's rough today. You haven't heard near the... Just wait till the Apostle Paul gets rough. I'm just trying to warm you up. Sister Nanny says, amen, brother. Obedience in God's will. And that's exactly right. Well, I don't know what God's will is, Brother Paul. I don't have a clue. So that's even more reason to go through life
accept what befalls all of us and do the best you can. We've got to stop this worrying and hand-wringing and blaming God for every single prick of the finger and stub of the toe and everything that happens. All right, let me move forward. Here's the verses I wanted to get to. Listen carefully. I'm going to read this very slowly. We have a lot of people. English is their second language. Listen very carefully. Brother Carlos says, amen, brother. So true. Now listen to what the Apostle Paul has to say. Hath not the potter, you know what a potter is? A potter is one that has this big wheel in front of them. And, these days it's operated by electricity. It used to be operated like a sewing machine. And they still do this in certain parts of the world. In China and India, will operate it with their feet. And that wheel will spin. And they'll put a piece of clay on that thing. And you know, sometimes you've got a cup. Sometimes you've got a bowl. Sometimes you've got a vase. And those who are able to do such things are very talented. They take those things, they put them in the fire. And what the Apostle Paul is talking about here, this example is the best example known to mankind. Listen carefully. Hath not the potter, the one who operates the wheel, that takes a lump of clay and puts it on that wheel and under his or her masterful hands makes something. Hath not the potter power over the clay of the same lump, the lump of clay, to make one vessel of honor and another unto dishonor? Now, the Apostle Paul's getting deep. Buckle your double or triple seat belts on, because this is what he's saying. And I hate to be very crass on my program, but if I'm a potter, let me just take it back to his days and up to the Middle Ages, because we don't do what I'm about to tell you now. Let's just say, and this is so terrible an example. My mother's going to get on to me, I'm sure. But back in the Middle Ages, when a potter was making something, let's just talk about the King of England, shall we? And this potter would have the ability to make a beautiful vase or vase, if you want to be very proper, a beautiful vase for the palace for King Henry VIII. And it would go in the palace and it would be a great showcase and it would be very beautiful. And there's some people that make porcelain plates and things that have done it for hundreds of years. Begins with a W. I can't remember it. Somebody will remember, I'm sure. Very popular. But they'll make that vase and it'll go in the palace and it'll be wonderful. And it all started with verse number 21. This potter who put a lump of clay on the wheel and he made a vessel, a container unto honor. Now, here's your bit of history that you don't want to know. And Brother Kirk's probably going to laugh at me for this, but it's the only example I can think of for this verse. That same potter working for King Henry VIII. There's a man that works in the castle, not just for him, but all the kings during their reigns. There's a man that works in that castle that is called the groom of the stool. The groom of the stool. And guess what his job was? His job was to have a sponge on the end of the stick so when the king went to the bathroom, he cleaned him. And amongst all that, he had a nice porcelain bowl that when the king went to the bathroom,
to urinate. Can you believe I'm saying this on my program? He'd either